0: The owner-occupiers are now driving the market, particularly in suburbs including Palm Beach, Burleigh and Toogoon. FedEx workers across the country are taking action in a bid to shore up job security. Drivers, warehouse staff and dock workers are conducting two-hour work stoppages. They're demanding fair pay and protection against AI automation. A phony MyVicRoads app is helping Victorian school students create fake IDs and use them to buy alcohol. Madeline Burke reports.
1: Teenagers at Victorian schools are reportedly using a fake MyVicRoads app to create digital driver's licenses with their own photos and false dates of birth, allowing some to buy alcohol while underage. The Herald Sun reports the bogus IDs can look almost identical to the real thing, even replicating the QR code and hologram previously touted by the state government as key safety features of its platform. VicRoads says it has been alerted to the scam and is taking steps to shut down the fraudulent website.
0: To sport, the Wallabies have a new captain for Sunday's test against Argentina. Alan Alalatoa will step into the role, with regular skipper Harry Wilson being rested. In athletics, Olympic champion Nicola Olislagers has claimed gold in the women's high jump at the Diamond League meet in Zurich. To golf, Australia's Minwoo Lee holds a two-shot lead in the Tour Championship after firing 8-under in round one. And day three of surf has now been called off at the Fijian Pro. That's the latest news and sport. I'm Naomi Millam.
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3: A partly cloudy day today and light winds, a top expected of 21 degrees, down to a minimum overnight of 11 degrees, and tomorrow and Sunday, partly cloudy and tops around about 20 degrees.
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5: G'day, it is Mark with you. How good is Friday? Well, my wife and I listened to a lot of online teaching and had a good story last week, and I'm going to share that with you soon. I'm going to share this song right now, Lewis Capaldi and Someone You Love, Voice FM.

0: There is Josh Grove and Hope. And I was saying earlier, my wife and I listened to a lot of online teaching. We heard a great story in one of them last week. It's called The Core Story, where your character is more important than your reputation. So if you have one saucepan and you drop a potato into hot boiling water, the potato is hard, tough, and unyielding. After it is boiled, it becomes soft, mushy, and weak. If you have a second saucepan with hot water, drop an egg into it, which is fragile and fluid and only protected by its thin shell. After boiling, it becomes hardened and rigid. And a third saucepan, if you drop a coffee bean into it, instead of the coffee bean being changed by the water, the coffee bean changes the water itself. So there is a spiritual lesson there that the boiling water represents adversity, and the water is identical for all three objects, but the outcome depends entirely on what is inside you. Your character is more important than your reputation. And if you want to look up the biblical references for that, go to Romans 5 verses 1 to 5. All about faith, triumph in trouble.
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0: Nice one there from Jimmy Barnes, and ain't no mountain high enough. Here is our word for today. Comes from Hebrews 13. Verse 8, Jesus Christ is the same yesterday, today, and forever.
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4: 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You are jealous. 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You hold a grudge, overreact, and constantly use blame and excuse to get out of situations. You're angry and frustrated at others all the time. You have to have the last word, and there is always something to prove. Now, if you find evidence of these things in your life, don't worry, it doesn't make you a bad person. But if you don't deal with these insecurities, they will destroy you. My most favourite thing in the whole world is showing people how to live free from all insecurity. 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
3: In this bulletin, recovery operations continue in Nepal and a spotlight on endometriosis. With the details, I'm Naomi Millam. Families in Australia are desperately waiting for answers amid the search for survivors of the deadly flash flooding in Nepal. Nelson Scott has this report.
4: 39 Australians are among the hundreds still unaccounted for, more than 24 hours after a fast-moving torrent of muddy water tore through parts of the border between Nepal and Tibet. Close to 400 people have now been confirmed dead, and at least 500 have been rescued during the massive search for survivors. An army training centre has been converted into a rescue hub as officials scramble to respond to the disaster. There are fears of fresh flooding in the Himalayas as two lakes formed by debris are at risk of bursting. The Australian government has committed $5 million in humanitarian aid.
3: Nelson Scott reporting. Victorian pollsters claim Ben Carroll has little room to move to break away from the governments of Daniel Andrews and Jacinta Allen. He's 1 month into the job and Toby Ralph says there's simply too much baggage.
5: He's very eminently attackable. He's making some good moves now, but he's going to be attacked because he's been there for years and he was part of the problem. He's part of the stuff that's done so much damage to this state.
3: Victorians take to the polls on the 28th of November. More women and girls are receiving hospital care for endometriosis, but fewer are having procedures to treat it. Australian Institute of Health and Welfare data suggests the shift reflects increasing access to advanced pain management treatments, including hormonal methods. Spokesperson Richard Hurley says increasing awareness about endometriosis over the past decade has seen treatment change.
6: It's being recognised by the medical profession as a significant issue, and Australian girls and women are not experiencing pushback by their medical practitioners as an initial response.
3: Endometriosis affects around 1 in 7 Australian women and girls. Virgin Australia has announced a 13% rise in its underlying pre-tax earnings for 2026. The airline hedged both crude oil and jet fuel, which lessened the effects of the Middle East conflict on its bottom line. Billy Slater is keeping the door open for a future return as Queensland's State of Origin coach. The Maroons legend stood down earlier this year after 5 series at the helm. Slater has told Channel 9 he won't rule out having another go down the line.
7: 5 years I didn't feel it was going to be forever for me, and who knows, this decision right now mightn't be forever for me. But at the same time, it's someone else's turn to step in, another Queenslander's turn.
3: He won 3 series in the top job. That's the latest news and sport. I'm Naomi Millam.
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8: A partly cloudy day today and light winds, a top expected of 21 degrees, down to a minimum overnight of 11 degrees, and tomorrow and Sunday, partly cloudy and tops around about 20 degrees.
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0: There is the Rock Melons and that word L-O-B-E, love. And talking about love, talking about our riddle right now for today, last one for this week. I'm going to have to try real hard to find some more. The riddle is this: which three letters can frighten a thief away? What do you think it is? Which three letters can frighten a thief away?
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0: brand new morning and sun heat. And talking about sun and heat, as we're almost at the end of winter, looking forward to spring. I've had enough of those cold mornings. Try and go for a walk in the early morning as the sun's coming up. Got the three layers on, hoodie on, gloves on, and everything else on. What I do have on right now is our riddle answer for today. Which three letters can frighten a thief away? The answer is letters I, C, U. And the words I, C, U. Get it? Is that funny or not?
1: How do you live with embarrassment or shame?
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1: 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I'm Celia Filkey. 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
6: In this bulletin, search and rescue efforts underway in Nepal and Labor to not change its refugee intake. With the details, I'm Jaden James. Aid agencies say they are facing a massive recovery effort as they search for survivors following the deadly flash flooding in Nepal. 39 Australians are now confirmed missing, and the first DFAT officials are now on the ground working to find answers for families awaiting updates. World Vision Nepal's Umar Magar says thousands of rescue personnel are working to get people to safety.
7: The government is looking into it. The government authorities have mobilised the military and rescue operations.
6: Australia has also announced a multi-million dollar package to aid with the recovery efforts. Back home, the Prime Minister has guaranteed Australia's refugee intake won't go backwards, contradicting plans confirmed by one of his own ministers. Home Affairs Minister Tony Burke's office has stated Labor plans to reduce the humanitarian intake next financial year by around a third. Anthony Albanese has told the ABC the quota of 20,000 refugees a year remains government policy. Families who campaigned for the under-16 social media ban want Meta to bring reforms it has agreed to in the US to Australia. The owner of Instagram and Facebook has settled a trial over harm to children. The tech giant will block US teams from its apps between midnight and 6 o'clock in the morning. Researchers found millions of Australians skip specialist appointments due to high costs. The Australia Institute report reveals people on low incomes or in regional areas are most likely to miss out. Health economist Luke Slavomirsky says all Australians are being affected.
8: Our concern is that access to these important medical interventions is dictated not so much by medical need, but by people's ability to pay. And for us, that seems like it goes against the principles of Medicare, which is meant to ensure universal access.
6: The Institute is recommending that the supply of specialists be based on need. Overseas, former General Ratko Mladic, who is serving a life sentence for genocide, has died in prison. Nicknamed the Butcher of Bosnia, he oversaw a campaign of ethnic cleansing as Yugoslavia was broken up in the 1990s. He was 84. In AFL, Collingwood regains Isaac Quainer and Pat Lipinski for tonight's wildcard final against the Western Bulldogs at the MCG. With Collingwood previously being known as the close finish specialists, Dogs defender Bailey Dale is confident they'll also be able to run out a close game.
9: Playing with the close finishes a couple of years ago, and you know we're just trying to work on our process in those moments and focusing on, you know, second by second is sort of our attitude. So yeah, if it comes down to that, hopefully we can execute it as well as we have been.
6: Tim English returns for the Dogs. That's the latest news in sport. I'm Jaden James.
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11: A partly cloudy day today and light winds, a top expected of 21 degrees, down to a minimum overnight of 11 degrees, and tomorrow and Sunday, partly cloudy and tops around about 20 degrees.
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0: 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And also having a birthday today is sports broadcaster Hamish McLachlan. He's also turning 51, and he does a lot of Seven Sport in the AFL.
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4: Over Easter I tweeted, question, what do Jesus and chocolate have in common? Answer, they both should be celebrated every day of the year. After a rush of comments about how bad chocolate was, I got to thinking about the theology of chocolate and why sometimes people associate pleasure with evil. God made the natural world. Over and over he said it was good, created for us to enjoy. The physical world is as much a work of God as the spiritual one. So when I'm enjoying the pleasures of this life, I'm expressing my God-given humanity and glorifying the Creator who made it all. The vibrant colours of a sunset, the scent of fresh flowers, the smoothness of good quality chocolate. These are things that make us feel good. There's nothing wrong with that. It's the Gnostics of the early centuries after Christ who said that earthly pleasure was the antithesis of heavenly good. But this is not God's heart. After all, Christianity is the only religion that saw spirit becoming flesh. So today, why not take some time to enjoy the beauty around you? Revel in God's good gifts. And most of all, go eat a piece of chocolate. This is Tanya Harris of GodConversations.com.
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0: Gang of Youths, and the heart is a muscle, a very important one. 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Maybe you've hit something, got a flat, maybe blown the engine up. It's not that. I'll give you the answer soon.
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0: Stephen Stanley and Oasis. Doesn't that sound like a good place for a holiday? Right now, the answer to our impossible question, one more time, the question was this. 56% of drivers say they have done this at least once. What have they done? The answer I have here is forgotten where they've parked their car. Now, have you ever done that? Where have you been at Grandy? What level am I on? Where is the car? I know you can now get these things that you can attach to your keys or your car or whatever you want to attach to, a bit like when you want to track your friend or someone else in your family's phone, you know exactly where they go. There it is. It's over there. Maybe you need to stick one of those on your car somewhere. That is it for me for today, Cam and the Daily. I know where he is. He's outside the door ready to come in with the Daily. He'll be here very soon. He'll take you through the rest of your afternoon. Have a good weekend. Hopefully your footy team gets up, whoever you barrack for. Catch you again on Monday. Bye for now.
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5: Have you ever wondered if the trials of life are worth it? I'm Danny Sinnott with another Brave to Go. So many things of value take grit and are forged in the power of adversity. So to see a great outcome, we need to push through trials. During trials, we need a few things. Firstly, we need to remain steadfast. To be steadfast means to have the determination to remain at your post come what may. We also need endurance, the determination to keep moving towards your goal despite challenges and feeling exhausted. And we also need grit, to go through trials and treat them like a marathon, not a sprint. In the book of Romans, chapter 5, verses 3 and 4, it says, "We also glory in our sufferings because we know that suffering produces perseverance, perseverance character, and character hope." Some would call these traits humanity's crowning jewels, but none of these jewels in your life come without trials. Interesting that the Bible says that we're to receive a crown when we finally enter the kingdom of God. But have you considered what it takes to make a crown? Gold refined in a furnace of fire, diamonds formed under intense pressure, and pearls formed from persistent irritation. Life is not easy and the price certainly isn't cheap. So if life's like a furnace for you right now, remember that you're being refined like gold. Are you feeling under intense pressure? There's a diamond coming. Are there things irritating you to the nth degree? There are pearls of wisdom on the way. You are precious to God, and He's working something beautiful in you. For more resources, podcasts, and videos on doing life together, head on over to our website, braveenough.org.
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4: In this bulletin, hundreds missing in Nepal flooding and One Nation's New South Wales leader revealed. With more, I'm Jaden James. Two Melbourne men have been identified as being amongst the 39 Australians missing in the Nepal flood tragedy. 39-year-old mechanical engineer Rakesh Shiva Prasad Nayaka from Wantirna South was in a government office just 10 minutes before flood struck the region. 61-year-old Kumar Sampath is also missing. More than 10,000 police and army personnel are searching for hundreds of people. These American women have been struggling to get an update on their parents, who had been on a tour group in the area.
5: Woke up and saw that there had been floods, and so we all immediately started calling our parents, no answer. And then we both received an email from the Isha Foundation saying that the floods had hit.
4: More than 500 foreign nationals are caught up in the disaster. Back home, Pauline Hanson is targeting the New South Wales Hunter region, announcing the state leadership team ahead of next year's election. Mike Newman will contest the Labor-held seat of Cessnock in 2027 and will take on the role of One Nation's New South Wales leader. Pauline Hanson interrupted Mr. Newman while he was responding to a question from a Japanese media outlet at a press conference in Singleton.
6: I think everyone else might.
4: I'll translate straight after. Mike Newman previously worked as New South Wales Senior Trade and Investment Commissioner to Japan and Korea. Toxic chemicals, including radioactive uranium, have been found in an illicit cigarette brand sold in Australia. Carcinogenic cadmium was also found in much higher concentrations in Double Happiness smokes than in legal cigarettes. Former Deputy Chief Medical Officer Dr. Nick Coatsworth says the government should be doing more to warn people about the dangers.
7: People are turning to these products because they're available, they're cheap, and they don't have an awareness of, firstly, how dangerous they are in terms of the content. I mean, I said arsenic and cadmium. I didn't say the big one, which was uranium.
4: The illegal cigarettes are made in China and are the second biggest brand of cigarettes sold in Australia. Overseas, Norwegians are laying flowers at the Royal Palace in Oslo as Europe's oldest monarch undergoes treatment in hospital. 89-year-old King Harald was admitted last week with a bacterial infection in his blood. To sport, Australian golfer Minwoo Lee has made a sensational start to his debut tour championship, firing an 8-under-62 to take the first round lead in Atlanta. The Australian poured in 8 birdies to sit 2 shots clear at the top. The 28-year-old says he's feeling in top form.
8: It was nice to hit shots that I saw out there, and it was really good. That was probably the biggest part of the good scoring. Didn't miss it in wrong spots, missed them in the right spots.
4: Overhauling his swing mechanics during a mid-season break has made an immediate impact. That's the latest news in sport. I'm Jaden James.
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9: A partly cloudy day today and light winds, a top expected of 21 degrees, down to a minimum overnight of 11 degrees, and tomorrow and Sunday, partly cloudy and tops around about 20 degrees.
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12: You ever had someone speak sharply to you and you just felt that your first instinct was to just snap straight back? 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It says simple, a gentle answer makes anger disappear, but a rough answer makes it grow. Now, We don't control somebody else's tone or what they may bring, but we can choose the tone that you bring. 'Cause I'm ready
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12: All right, hey, welcome to the daily. All right, we're doing it. We are counting you down to the weekend, and we've got so much to squeeze into the show today. Plenty of music news. Joel Smallbone from For King and Country has shared deeply personally about his connection to Dolly Parton. The passing that has kind of sent shockwaves through the music biz and through the world, really, over the last couple of days. You'll hear what he's had to say in a new post online. Also, we've got Toby Mac, who's spoken about something that even now, as an artist, he still looks forward to as one of the magic moments, I guess you could say, of the whole process of being a muso and an artist who creates art for people to listen to and experience live on stage. We've got a couple of new songs to shine a spotlight over. Your artist of the week, Brandon Lake, it's out. He's dropped the brand new song called How Good God Is. More on that a little bit later on in the show. Plus, in the next half an hour, we're going to premiere Mercy Me's brand new track. It's just landed, called Wake Up Sleeper. You'll hear from lead singer Bart Millard giving us a bit of the backstory. And with a little bit of a quieter week at the box office, the Daily's movie reviewer Shane A. Bassett's still going to be along to the show next, giving us a little taste of what's still to come in 2026. And my gosh, there are some blockbusters. Can't wait to dive into it next at the Daily. Happy Friday.
17: A voice for hope, uplifting the Lockyer Valley.

0: Are you tuned into The Daily? Happy Friday. We love getting you into the weekend with a wrap on all the new movies. It's a little bit quieter at the box office this week with no real standout releases, but our reviewer, Shane A. Bassett, is here nevertheless. Welcome back to The Daily, Shane. Always good to have a chat to you, mate.
1: Thank you very much, Cam, and hello, everyone. You're right. There's some big movies coming up, but this is the time of year where we've had the big blockbusters, and they're actually still screening, like Spider-Man and The Odyssey. But there's more to come, that's for sure, in the near future.
0: All right, well, let's just run through just a couple of what's still to look forward to in 2026. I think Avengers Doomsday is at the top of the list.
2: We're going to need a miracle.
0: Yeah, this looks fairly substantial, and there are superheroes everywhere in this movie.
1: Well, you know my stance on superheroes, but I still am looking forward to this. It brings back some old favourites, mixing it with some new superheroes. And, as you know, there's a bit of a big spoiler in the trailer.
0: Yeah, Captain America with Thor's hammer. What the?
1: I know, right? Well, they teased that in one of the Avengers movies. I think it was Endgame. And for it to happen again, especially right at the end of the trailer, it's got fans excited.
0: Yeah, all right. So we got also a Tom Cruise movie. This one looks a little bit left to center, called Digger.
3: Digger here got us into this mess, and Digger's gonna dig us out again.
0: I didn't know what to make of the trailer when I watched this one, mate.
1: This movie's been under wraps. The trailer has given a little bit away, but not much. Tom Cruise hasn't spoken about it really yet, and I know that they didn't allow a lot of cameras and photos to be taken while he was making it, because he looks very different.
0: Yes.
1: I like the look of it. Tom Cruise doesn't do anything unless it's really important or different. He loves movies. He loves cinema. So I think it'll be good. I think it'll be around Academy Awards season. Mm. We might hear more of it.
0: We got another one out of Hollywood A-lister. Brad Pitt's new movie's coming, Heart of the Beast.
4: Is that it?
5: This region here is the heart of the beast. Most folks learn that the hard way.
0: It looks like a man going on an adventure with his best friend, the dog.
1: This is out of those three we've spoken about so far. This one is definitely the one that I'm most keen for. Brad Pitt looks like it's a survival movie.
0: Yeah.
1: The dog is everything to him, and it looks like he might go through some rough terrain, but he'll put the dog first before himself, I reckon.
0: It kind of reminded me a little bit of Apex, this one, just a little bit of a solo journey through the wilderness.
1: That's true. Maybe, yeah.
0: We got plenty more as well. We've got Dune 3. We've even got Jumanji 3.
6: I'm beginning to suspect we're not in Jumanji.
0: There is still so much ahead in 2026, Shane.
1: Oh, yeah. You mentioned Jumanji. That is going to be massive at Christmas time. And Dune 3 is going to... The scope of that movie is going to be sensational. All-star cast, Zendaya, Timothy Chalamet. So I can't wait. You know what I'm like with movies. I love being at the cinema for anything. But when you get big movies like this, we've had a little bit of a really exciting year this year, and I think it's only going to get better as we move forward.
0: Absolutely. Well, Shane, whilst there's not a whole lot to talk about this week, we've got some busy weeks ahead throughout the rest of the year. The Daily's movie reviewer, Shane A. Bassett, can't wait to run through all of these and more a little bit later on this year at The Daily. Have a great weekend, mate. We'll catch you soon.
1: Thanks a lot, Cam. Bye, everyone.
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4: 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If I have too many people filling me up, I might be hogging them from other people that need them. It's not about being judgmental or elitist. It's about taking care of yourself so you can take care of others too. Jesus himself didn't give equal time to everybody. He spent some time with the crowd, more time with his disciples, even more time with Peter, James, and John, and even more with John alone. We all have limited relational capacity, so make sure you choose your relationships well.
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0: Still to come on the daily, Joel Smallbone for King and Country. On top of the band's official tribute, has shared his own reflections on the life of Dolly Parton. We'll cover this off at the news desk for you very soon. Before we do that, we've got to hit play on something hot off the press from Mercy Me. And when I say that band name, you might think of songs like
1: I Can Only Imagine When That Day Comes.
0: It was their iconic international breakout single. Maybe it's songs like Even If. Maybe it's a song like Move. Or even Shake. Well, the band have just delivered another brand new song called Wake Up Sleeper.
2: We're dancing, we're shaking to the sound of our chains breaking. Who freed us? Who freed us? The grace, the home.
0: We're going to shine our New Music Friday spotlight all over it in just a moment. You'll hear from lead singer Bart Millard talking about the message and story behind this song, and we'll play it next at The Daily.
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0: new song is the first new track since they dropped their album Wonder and Awe pretty much this time 12 months ago. It was in August of 2025. So this is brand new. It wasn't on that album. The song is called Wake Up Sleeper, as lead singer Bart Millard explains.
1: Hey, this is Bart from Mercy Me, and Wake Up Sleeper is just a wake-up call to remind us that no matter what we go through, no matter the lies that are told to us that we're not worthy, it's simply not the case. God is not done using you. He is not done using me. And so wake up. Live your life to the fullest. Do it simply because of what God has done for us. It's worth it. This is Wake Up Sleeper.
0: They've been a band for over 3 decades and not slowing down anytime soon. This is hot off the press, brand new from Mercy Me, Wake Up Sleeper at the Daily.
2: Wake up sleeper, it's time to rise and shine. There's a season to lay down, but right now just ain't that time.

0: You are tuned into The Daily. Happy Friday. All right, a little bit of news. Let's do it.
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0: Thoughts and tributes continue to flow in about the passing of Dolly Parton when the news broke earlier this week. It sent shockwaves around the world, and amongst them, Joel Smallbone from For King and Country, who alongside their tribute on the official band page, Joel had a little bit more to say.
2: Greetings from Denmark, just backstage at a performance, and just before we stepped on stage, I heard the news about dear Dolly, and really hit. Deep sadness. And some of you know we had the privilege of knowing her through God Only Knows and our collaboration, and for a woman to be married to a man for 60 years, for a woman to overcome what she did through her artistry for the strength and resolve, for the way she invited people in to not only her story but to faith, and how she just included us all, for the way she kept kind of showing up and serving till the end. I can dare say I'm very proud to see a life so well lived.
0: Yep. Beautifully shared. Joel Smallbone from For King and Country reflecting on Dolly Parton. Elsewhere, the band continues to count down to the brand new album, The Most Beautiful Colours. September 18, it's out. We've only just got a few more weeks to wait.
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8: I heard a story about the importance of having a vision and having dreams for your life. There was a young guy who didn't have much confidence in life. He didn't brush his hair, he didn't wear deodorant, he walked around dragging his feet and didn't have a dream or a goal for his life. His parents would always lay down the law and tell him, brush your hair, put on deodorant, put a smile on your face, get a spring in your step. But he didn't have a teachable heart and he didn't listen to what they had to say. One day the boy walked into the family home. His hair was slicked back, he smelt good, he had a spring in his step and a smile on his face like they'd never seen before. Something had changed on the inside and it was showing on the outside. You know what happened? He saw a UFO, an unidentified female object. This young boy had fallen in love and realised if he was going to get the girl, he had to change his life. Something on the inside changed and everything on the outside changed too. You know, the book of Proverbs says, without vision, people perish. We all need to have a vision, a dream, a goal in life. Whether it's a girl, whether it's a job, whether it's a calling that we've got in life. When we've got a vision, we should write it down, make it plain, so that those that read it might run with it. When you've got a vision in life, you want to get out of bed every day and make the most of the day. You want to do everything you can to achieve that goal or impress the girl. What's the vision that's on your heart? What's your dream? Why don't you write it down today? I'm Matt Prater. For more, go to historymakers.tv.
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0: Are you tuned into The Daily? Wow, it's been a big show. And look, still, we're going to have another look at your artist of the week, Brandon Lake, who's just today dropped his brand new song, How Good God Is.
1: Thank God for the anger that forced me to pray. Thank God for the silence that taught me to wait.
0: Puts a really interesting perspective, a good one, I might add, onto some of the struggles and some of the difficult seasons that we navigate in life. We've been counting down to today. Brandon's been our artist of the week, and looking forward to diving into this one next hour. Also, we got some news from an emerging artist, Jay King, who's just teamed up with Blanca to reimagine his debut single.
1: He saved a mess like
0: their two voices work so well together. Plus, we've got something to think about with our daily thought as you head into the weekend. And it seems real obvious at the start to say, look, don't trip up over what's now behind you. But how often do we let the past just catch us out when we're trying to move forward? We're going to explore this next hour at The Daily.
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5: In this bulletin, thousands assisting with rescue efforts in Nepal and Victoria's proposed work-from-home laws in doubt. Good afternoon, I'm Jaden James. There is a fresh threat of flooding as families in Australia wait for answers following the deadly flash flooding in Nepal. Nelson Scott is covering the disaster.
6: More than 13,000 army, police and other security personnel have been deployed in Nepal in the hours after a torrent of brown water wreaked havoc near the border with Tibet. The Nepalese Prime Minister says 69 rescue flights have helped more than 500 people to safety across the day. 39 Australians are understood to be among the over 500 foreign nationals still missing in the country, as loved ones around the world say they're struggling to get information. There are fears of fresh flooding in the Himalayas, as two lakes formed by debris are at risk of bursting. Australia's government has committed $5 million in humanitarian aid.
5: Nelson Scott reporting. The RSL Australia president says he is focused on getting the government to back down on the allied health cap for veterans, not in a change of minister. The opposition has argued Veterans Affairs Minister Matt Keogh should be removed amid the fallout from a meeting with veterans groups earlier this month. Peter Tinley says he'll work with whoever is in the role to get the right outcome for service personnel.
7: I want an outcome. I'm mission focused, mate. The mission here is to get this thing scrapped, get this thing sorted out so we can move on. Now, If people want to call for the minister to be sacked, well, that's entirely their right. But I want this thing fixed, and I don't need a reshuffle to do it.
5: The government plans to limit allied healthcare to $5,000. There's now serious doubt that the Victorian government's proposed work-from-home laws will be passed before the election. The legislation was due to be debated in the upper house today, but was pulled by the government late last night. The proposed laws will give Victorian employees the right to work from home at least 2 days a week. There are now just two sitting weeks left before the election, and there's a push to refer the legislation to a committee to investigate its impacts on the economy. In the AFL, Lions star Dane Zorko has shared his disbelief after Will Ashcroft was overlooked for the All-Australian side. The two-time Norm Smith medalist was a glaring omission from Tuesday's 23-man team. Zorko says it doesn't make sense.
8: I mean, he's probably been the informed mid in the competition for the last 10 weeks. His numbers are absolutely through the roof. And you know, a lot of those awards are all done off numbers. And his form has been a huge contributor to us finishing on the ladder where we have.
5: Meantime, Geelong is heading into another AFL final series with high hopes of contending for a premiership. The Cats have been a consistent finals and premiership threat since winning the flag back in 2007. And Australian Sally Fitzgibbons has been eliminated from the Fiji Pro by five-time world champion Carissa Moore. That's the latest news in sport. I'm Jaden James.
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9: A partly cloudy day today and light winds, a top expected of 21 degrees, down to a minimum overnight of 11 degrees. And tomorrow and Sunday, partly cloudy and tops around about 20 degrees.
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12: You ever had someone speak sharply to you and you just felt that your first instinct was to just snap straight back? Well, there's a verse in the Bible, in Proverbs chapter 15 and verse 1, it reminds us that a gentle response can actually calm that tension, while harsh words can often make things worse. It says simple, a gentle answer makes anger disappear, but a rough answer makes it grow. Now, we don't control somebody else's tone or what they may bring, but we can choose the tone that you bring.
13: I'm Angelique.
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14: 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Definitely worth it.
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21: All right, happy Friday, my friends. It's been a big week, hasn't it? But we're here. Happy Friday. Let's get you into the weekend. Your artist of the week, Brandon Lake, has just released his big new song. We've been talking about this every day, called How Good God Is. More on this very soon. Also, got a little bit of news from an emerging artist, Jay King. He's just reimagined his debut song called Hard Place, and he's invited Blanca along to turn it into a just really special new collab. I'll give you a listen. Their voices are just so good together. We'll cover this off at the news desk, but next we're going to get you thinking. And it's an interesting idea that we're going to present to you today, to not trip over what's now behind you. Seems really obvious at first listen, but how often do you let the past and what's happened trip you up with where you're trying to go forward? We're going to explore this one next at The Daily.
0: The sound of encouragement, a voice for hope.

0: Hey, you are tuned into The Daily. Happy Friday. Let's get you into the weekend with a little bit of thinking to do.
1: Something to think about.
2: Wow, I never thought of it like that.
0: All right, let's dive into our daily thought. The next couple of minutes, we're going to unpack this idea. And this came across my socials feed. Don't trip over what's now behind you. Don't trip over what's now behind you. I think that there is something strangely human about looking back at something that has already happened and still letting it affect the way that you walk forward today. You could look at it as maybe a mistake, a bad decision, a failed relationship, an opportunity that you missed, whatever it is, right? Even when it's over, you can keep carrying it around in your head. This quote, "Don't trip over what's now behind you." It's a reminder to me that the past can teach us, but it shouldn't become something that we keep stumbling over. Now, yes, I know, easier said than done. Now, we keep thinking, what if I hadn't made that mistake? What if I'd chosen differently? What if things had worked out another way? Sometimes we replay those questions because it feels like we're somehow fixing the past, but we're not. We're just standing in today, staring back at yesterday. And there's a difference between learning from the past and living in it. Reflection can help us grow, whereas regret can keep you stuck. Maybe moving forward doesn't mean pretending something didn't hurt or that we got everything right. It means accepting that it happened, taking whatever lesson is there, and then continuing to walk. Because eventually, even something that once felt like a massive obstacle becomes a part of the road behind you that you only see in the rearview mirror. We just have to stop looking down at it long enough to notice where we're going. So remember, don't trip over what's now behind you. It's an important reminder, worth thinking about. That's your daily thought.
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Are you tuned into The Daily? Still to come, J King has just reimagined his debut single with Blanca. He saved a man's life. Two voices just work perfectly together. We'll tell you a little bit more about this big new collab. It's just dropped at the news desk in just a moment. But before we do that, we're going to have another look at your artist of the week, Brandon Lake. And over the last two or three weeks on socials, he's been taking us along the journey to today, the release day for his brand new song called How Good God Is. And I've loved following the journey where it started originally just as a little acoustic little strum demo.

0: going to be big. You can mark my words. Right around the world, this song is going to do something. And so we're going to talk a little bit more about your artist of the week, Brandon Lake, next at The Daily.
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0: Next at the Daily, Jay King has just reimagined his debut single, Hard Place. He's invited Blanca to make it a special collab. But before we do that... Day. Brandon Lake's brand new song has just landed. You've already listened to it at least three times. It's called How Good God Is, and we are about to hear from Brandon once again. And you can look at his life and think, man, he's got everything together. He's got a family. He's got a wife and kids. His career is successful. From the outside looking in, you can look like, dude, this guy is got it going on. But at a recent awards ceremony, after winning another award, Brandon revealed, well, it hasn't always been this good.
1: A few years ago, I'm not somebody that's, I would never claim to say I battle like mental health and depression and anxiety, but I came off of my very first tour and I experienced some of that for the very first time. And I didn't realize the mental, physical, emotional, spiritual toll that just traveling and expending all of your adrenaline can do to you. And so I came home and kind of had a freak out moment, even though all my dreams were coming true. And so my lowest moment didn't come because all bad things were happening. It was actually because there were so many amazing things happening.
0: He's always been very open and honest talking about his mental health struggles. Your artist of the week, Brandon Lake. It's That's Who I Praise at the Daily.

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0: 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He saved

0: Their voices work so well together. 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
6: Hi, it's Jamin, your one-minute coach. Ultimately, all of my coaching work comes back to helping people deal with self-limiting beliefs about themselves. The first part of the operation is helping them to see what they really believe, while the second part is about helping them to let go of the belief, which has in many ways become their friend. The interesting discovery is that all limiting beliefs actually serve us on some level. In fact, they keep us safe from facing the thing we are most afraid of. For example, if you fear that sharks will eat you, then this belief actually protects you from that fear ever being realised, because you are incredibly unlikely to ever go swimming at the beach. The same is true with beliefs about yourself. If you fear you are not enough, this limiting belief will keep you from ever putting yourself out there in situations where you could be found lacking. Now, in order to be free from this belief, you will need to be willing to let go of the protection it provides through a clear focus on what you really want in life instead. For more information, go to oneminutecoach.com.au.
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0: Still to come on The Daily, we got some news from Toby Mac. He's revealed what one of his favourite moments is in his life as an artist. And he would have had a fair few of these in his time, so you'll hear what he's had to say. Think about what it might be. Also, we're going to have a little bit of a wander down memory lane. We'll revisit a song that topped the charts this week 13 years ago. It was the debut single from this outfit that really shaped the sound for what they were going to become over the coming years. It's a cool song. Also, Shane A. Bassett, The Daily's movie reviewer, is going to give us a preview of some of the big blockbusters still ahead of us at the movies this year. It's a bit of a quieter week on the new releases this week, but hey, it is going to ramp up real soon. Shane A. gives us a preview and just a quick taste of what's still to come next hour at The Daily.
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0: What's on Voice FM? 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
3: In this bulletin, search and rescue efforts continuing in Nepal, and One Nation unveils its New South Wales leadership team. With more, I'm Jaden James. The federal government is deploying crisis response experts to assist in search efforts for missing Australians in Nepal. At least 469 people have been confirmed dead following a catastrophic avalanche that triggered flash flooding on the Nepal-Tibet border. Foreign Minister Penny Wong has confirmed 39 Australians are missing. Red Cross Executive Director of International Programs, Alex Matheson, says the big challenge is now accessing those in need.
4: Not a small task, given the scale of the disaster, but also the remoteness of many of the communities that have been impacted, the Red Cross and other humanitarian actors and the authorities. That's their big task now.
3: The missing Australians are spread across separate tour groups. Back home, One Nation has unveiled its leadership team in New South Wales ahead of the next state election. Dusty Fitzpatrick reports.
5: Mike Newman will take on the role as state leader and will contest the Labor-held seat of Cessnock in the Hunter next year. The investment banker and former New South Wales Trade Commissioner worked in Japan for 25 years. Mr. Newman says he'll focus on trade and investment.
6: We're going to put businesses first.
5: Stuart Bonds, who's previously criticised Labor's plans to build a state-owned train manufacturing facility, will lead the upper house ticket for One Nation. Government Minister Jenny Aitchison says that raises questions about whether the party can be trusted to protect local industry.
7: They don't back workers.
3: Jenny Aitchison ending that report from Dusty Fitzpatrick. Long-range forecasts suggest the population of New South Wales will rise by close to 3.5 million people between now and 2066. Economic output per person is expected to increase by 35% over that same period. Unions say a nationwide strike by FedEx workers is not about pay but stopping American-style working conditions. Staff walked off the job for 2 hours, calling for job security guarantees and accusing the company of refusing to offer protections against AI and automation. Transport Workers Union Secretary Michael Kane says workers want to take a stand.
8: The company that's not exactly on struggle street, $6.5 billion Australian dollars in profit last year. It's a company that's run by US masters. It used to be TNT, a proud Australian company, but since it's been taken by the US, it's been absolutely belligerent.
3: Last week, the TWU struck in-principle pay deals with Linfox, Team Global Express and Bevchain. To sport, ruckman Tim English returns for the Western Bulldogs wildcard AFL final at the MCG tonight against the Pies. Collingwood regains Isaac Quainer and Pat Lipinski. And in rugby, Wallabies prop Isaac Kalia has been named to play his first test in 2 years against Argentina on Sunday. That's the latest news in sport. I'm Jaden James.
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9: A partly cloudy day today and light winds, a top expected of 21 degrees, down to a minimum overnight of 11 degrees, and tomorrow and Sunday, partly cloudy and tops around about 20 degrees.
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12: You ever had someone speak sharply to you and you just felt that your first instinct was to just snap straight back? Well, there's a verse in the Bible, in Proverbs chapter 15 and verse 1, it reminds us that a gentle response can actually calm that tension, while harsh words can often make things worse. It says simple, a gentle answer makes anger disappear, but a rough answer makes it grow. Now, we don't control somebody else's tone or what they may bring, but we can choose the tone that you bring.
13: 'Cause I'm ready to go.
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16: We're live.
17: Play the ding-ding.
16: Oh, yeah.
12: Yeah, happy Friday. Welcome to the show. We are charging towards the finish line. We're going to send you off into a well-earned break over the weekend very soon. But before we do, we've got some news from Toby Mac. He's talked about one of the moments in the creative process for an artist that he still looks forward to even now after all these years. A new clip has emerged online where he talks about this, and I've never really thought about it this way before, so I'll share with you what he's had to say. Also, we've got a daily flashback. We're going to wander down memory lane. 13 years ago, a debut single from this group topped the Christian chart in Australia this week. It really helped to identify and shape the sound of where they were heading, and they went on to do some massive things. But before we do that, we're going to check in with the Daily's mover reviewer, Shanae Bassett. With not a whole lot of big new releases to talk about at the cinema this week, we're going to cast an eye over what's still to come in 2026. My gosh, there are some blockbusters coming. We'll give you a little rundown next at the Daily.
1: You found a voice for hope.

0: Are you tuned into the Daily? Happy Friday. We love getting you into the weekend with a wrap on all the new movies. It's a little bit quieter at the box office this week with no real standout releases, but our reviewer, Shane O'Bassett, is here nevertheless. Welcome back to the Daily, Shane. Always good to have a chat to you, mate.
1: Thank you very much, Cam, and hello, everyone. You're right. There's some big movies coming up, but this is the time of year where we've had the big blockbusters, and they're actually still screening, like Spider-Man and The Odyssey. But there's more to come, that's for sure, in the near future.
0: All right, well, let's just run through just a couple of what's still to look forward to in 2026. I think Avengers Doomsday is at the top of the list.
2: We're going to need a miracle.
0: Yeah, this looks fairly substantial, and there are superheroes everywhere in this movie.
1: Well, you know my stance on superheroes, but I still am looking forward to this. It brings back some old favourites, mixing it with some new superheroes. And, as you know, there's a bit of a big spoiler in the trailer.
0: Yeah, Captain America with Thor's hammer. What the?
1: I know, right? Well, they teased that in one of the Avengers movies. I think it was Endgame. And for it to happen again, especially right at the end of the trailer, it's got fans excited.
0: Yeah, all right. So we got also a Tom Cruise movie. This one looks a little bit left to center, called Digger.
3: Digger here got us into this mess, and Digger's gonna dig us out again.
0: I didn't know what to make of the trailer when I watched this one, mate.
1: This movie's been under wraps. The trailer has given a little bit away, but not much. Tom Cruise hasn't spoken about it really yet, and I know that they didn't allow a lot of cameras and photos to be taken while he was making it, because he looks very different.
0: Yes.
1: I like the look of it. Tom Cruise doesn't do anything unless it's really important or different. He loves movies. He loves cinema. So I think it'll be good. I think it'll be around Academy Awards season. We might hear more of it.
0: We've got another one out of Hollywood A-lister. Brad Pitt's new movie's coming, Heart of the Beast.
4: This region here is the heart of the beast. Most folks learn that the hard way.
0: It looks like a man going on an adventure with his best friend, the dog.
1: This is out of those three we've spoken about so far. This one is definitely the one that I'm most keen for. Brad Pitt looks like it's a survival movie.
0: Yeah.
1: The dog is everything to him, and looks like he might go through some rough terrain, but he'll put the dog first before himself, I reckon.
0: It kind of reminded me a little bit of Apex, this one, just a little bit of a solo journey through the wilderness.
1: That's true. Maybe, yeah.
0: We got plenty more as well. We've got Dune 3. We've even got Jumanji 3.
5: I'm beginning to suspect we're not in Jumanji.
0: There is still so much ahead in 2026, Shane.
1: Oh, yeah. You mentioned Jumanji. That is going to be massive at Christmas time. And Dune 3 is going to... The scope of that movie is going to be sensational. All-star cast, Zendaya, Timothée Chalamet. So I can't wait. You know what I'm like with movies. I just wait. I love being at the cinema for anything, but when you get big movies like this, we've had a little bit of a real exciting year this year, and I think it's only going to get better as we move forward.
0: Absolutely. Well, Shane, whilst there's not a whole lot to talk about this week, we've got some busy weeks ahead throughout the rest of the year. The Daily's movie reviewer, Shane O'Bassett, can't wait to run through all of these and more a little bit later on this year at The Daily. Have a great weekend, mate. We'll catch you soon.
1: Thanks a lot, Cam. Bye, everyone.
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0: Still to come on the daily, Toby Mac. Even after all these years as being a recording artist and a touring muso, there's one part of the process that he still absolutely loves and lives for. A new clip online, he's spoken about this moment. Maybe we can get one of these moments here in Australia. That's all I'm saying. We'll cover this off for you at the news desk in just a moment. You looking forward to the weekend, Leah?
1: I am, very, very much so. I'm catching up with some family and then, coming back, and I'm into horse riding, so I'm doing a bit of riding this weekend and, it should be really good.
0: I love that. Enjoy. All right, hey, next we're going to be rolling a little bit down a memory lane to revisit a song. It was the debut single from this group. It topped the charts this week 13 years ago. It really helped to identify and establish the sound of where they would take their music, and they took it a long way. We're going to find out where it all began for this group next with our daily flashback.
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6: Warrego Highway moving pretty well this morning. No major delays there. Looks like the Toowoomba Connection Road still clear. Certainly still expect some light holdups. Tor Street around Hursley Road and the Clifford Gardens Shopping Centre. Up around Newtown, chance for some holdups there too. Doesn't look too bad at the moment on the Anzac Highway. Light delay north into Harristown and towards Alderley Street. Drayton Road, a pretty clear run with currently no issues. Ruthven Street's heavy, pretty much Harlaxton down to North Street, so keep an eye on that. The Baker's Duck now has a full dine-in brunch menu. If your slow morning starts with a coffee and sourdough, the Baker's Duck has you covered. Walk-ins welcome 7 days a week. Station sponsor. 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

0: Next on The Daily, Toby Mac has revealed what one of his favourite moments as an artist is. I've been uptown, I've been downtown. And he'd have a few moments in his storied career. We'll cover that off for you at the news desk in just a moment, but right now, let's get into a Friday flashback.
1: Are you telling me you built a time machine?
0: All right, we are journeying back 13 years, 2013, and the song that topped the Christian chart here in Australia from this week was the debut single from Young and Free. They burst onto the scene with this. It was a fresh, it was a bold new sound that nothing else really in the landscape of Christian music sounded like at the time. In this Alden archived interview with Aidan King of Young and Free, who we know now has gone on for a cracking solo career of his own right, it was explaining how it was this song that really set the tone for what Young and Free would become.
2: Pap and I, this guy tried over here, decided it'd be cool for us to just write. So I went over to his house one day and we were writing about, you know, da da da da. And then we wrote this song, which I didn't really love, like, at the time. Like, I liked it, but I was like, it was just so different at the time, like, sonically from what we were used to. But we sent it to our youth pastor and she was like, oh my gosh, this is the best thing ever. So, like, 2 days later at a youth conference that we do called Encounter, we did the song for the first time. And, the entire atmosphere of the place changed. Like, people were so excited. People, like, were losing their mind. It was actually crazy, like, how much of a difference it made that night. From then on, it was sort of like, well, that's sonically, we knew where we were going. We knew what we wanted to do, and we knew what we wanted Young and Free to be, like, the celebration of who God was.
0: It was the debut single from Young and Free. It hit number one on the charts this week, 13 years ago, Alive. It's your daily flashback.

0: tonight or 55 years down the road.
1: Are you tuned into The Daily? We're almost done. We're going to wrap things up, send you off into the weekend in just the next couple of minutes. But hey, a little bit of news to cover off before we go. Let's get over to the news desk.
2: I like to get the daily news.
1: All right, Toby Mac has revealed what one of his favorite moments is in his life as an artist. In his words, Toby describes it as one of those moments where everything just comes together.
3: When that song that you prayed about, that you came to this studio and recorded, gets to the live setting where that song that you wrote meets those people you prayed for, that it would meet them, and then you're all together in one place. That is the most precious dynamic time in an artist's life. This song that God delivered through you, you got to record it, and then it met the people you were praying for when you were writing it in this place, in an arena or a theater or wherever. That is a special moment. That's the moment that I love. Everything comes together in that moment.
1: As Toby Mac. Now, all that we've got to do is somehow get him to play so we can experience that moment live here in Australia. He performed a parachute festival in New Zealand in 2003, but never made it across the ditch. Maybe, just maybe, we can only dream.
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8: 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They are readings of the actions of Judas, the Jewish leaders, and the Roman governor Pilate condemning Jesus to death. It feels like darkness had won, but light would break through. We all love the story of Easter, a risen Jesus, death beaten and victory won. But the path to victory was through the darkness of death. In the Easter season, you may not have the chance to be part of a Tenebrae service, but you do have the chance to consider the darkness that ruled before the light broke through.
7: Carl Faze for DailyNudge.org.
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0: You are tuned into The Daily, and that's going to wrap things up for you, my friend. Really looking forward to doing it again next week, because we're going to be checking in and showcasing the music of your Artist of the Week next week, Sarah Reeves. Creator of the universe, thinking about this is the brand new song that just dropped today, actually, hot off the press. It's called Made. It's going to be on her new album called Standing Up, that this time next week will be officially out in the wild. Sarah's going to give us a preview. Now, there's a lot of these songs that have already been released. It's been a big build-up, but there are still a few hidden pieces of the puzzle, which will be there for us as a surprise next Friday. But Sarah Reeves joins us next week to talk through the brand new album called Standing Up as your Artist of the Week. Next week on The Daily. Have a great weekend. We'll talk to you Monday.
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4: In this bulletin, DFAT officials on the ground in Nepal and two Victorian government agencies closing. With more, I'm Jaden James. The Foreign Minister says the scale of the disaster in Nepal is making it difficult to get information about missing Australians. The number of Australians unaccounted for in the deadly flash flooding has increased to 39. DFAT officials are now on the ground in the country trying to track them down. Penny Wong says they'll deploy more personnel in the coming days.
5: The first priority is for us to do everything we can first on the ground to ascertain the whereabouts and the status of Australians, to confirm their welfare, and second, to ensure we provide whatever information we can to the next of kin. We're doing that.
4: The Australian government has also announced a $5 million assistance package to help with recovery efforts. Families who campaigned for the under-16 social media ban want Meta to bring reforms it has agreed to in the US to Australia. The owner of Instagram and Facebook has settled a trial over harm to children. The tech giant will block US teens from its apps between midnight and 6 o'clock in the morning. Two Victorian government agencies, Infrastructure Victoria and Economic Growth Victoria, are being wound up as Premier Ben Carroll cracks down on non-essential spending. Finance Minister Enver Erdogan says staff were told today.
6: Across these two agencies, the goal is to have $12 million in savings in the forward estimates. Over 50 staff were notified this morning. Depending on the roles and where there's duplicate roles, obviously they will be made redundant. It'll take some months and it may take up to a year to implement this fully.
4: Government spending on pot plants, paintings and coffee in offices has now come to an end. Three boaties have been safely rescued after clinging to an overturned catamaran 6 kilometres offshore from King's Cliff. The trio managed to trigger an emergency beacon inside the vessel, prompting a response from the surf life-saving helicopter. Crew members airlifted the group to land. Public Safety and Emergency Management Manager Matt Thompson says he's relieved the operation was successful.
7: They were able to successfully winch all three people to safety, where they were taken care of by Gold Coast City Council lifeguards and Queensland Ambulance paramedics, and they were suitably treated and taken off to hospital. So very pleased and grateful that we were able to work as a part of the search and rescue system to effect a positive outcome.
4: The trio have received treatment in hospital. In the NRL, former Rabbitoh Jai Arrow will make a special return to the field against another of his former clubs tomorrow. The Titans will don their Stand With Jai jersey as part of a celebration of his career. Coach Josh Hannay says he's pleased they could make it happen for him.
8: Really glad that, as a club, we can get around it. I know our guys, a lot of them know Jai quite well, and so they want to go out and honour the occasion with a good performance.
4: Tonight, the Sea Eagles host the Dragons at Four Pines Park. That's the latest news and sport. I'm Jaden James.
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10: Take a look at all things traffic in Toowoomba so far this afternoon. Now, it is building up a little on James Street throughout. Ruthven Street certainly building on the southbound run at the moment. Anzac Avenue as it meets with James Street and Tor Street there, with a lot of delay to avoid at the moment. Expect some holdups to continue on the run up through Newtown there, Tor Street. Bridge Street not a bad one, and the bypass looking pretty good. 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More local traffic in 30 minutes on 92.9 Voice FM.
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11: And the weekend weather, partly cloudy with light winds becoming easterly at 15 to 20 kilometres per hour. A top of 19. Tonight, we're down to 11.
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0: It's Friday's Run Home. We're going to play a brand new one from Jamie McDonald. But before we do that, let's catch up with her. This is her earliest memory of knowing she just had to do music.
1: Around the age of like 8 or 9, I got a keyboard for Christmas. And I remember my siblings all sitting around going crazy and opening their gifts. And I was just like zoned in on this keyboard. I didn't care about any of the other gifts I hadn't opened yet. And there's some videos of me just like head down staring at this piano, and everyone's like, Jamie, open your gifts. And I couldn't even really hear anybody. So that was like my first memory of realizing like, I have to do this.

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0: Unfortunately, Parkinson's is becoming more prevalent, and so we've got some great support here in Toowoomba. So next Thursday, September 3, there's another meeting at the Toowoomba Library, level 3 of the meeting rooms. And this month they're focusing on learning more about Parkinson's disease, its presentation and management, and there will be something new to learn for everyone, even for long-term members as well. So at the library next Thursday, September 3rd, it'll be at 11:30, level 3 of the meeting rooms.
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1: Some people hear that salvation is a free gift and think, sweet, I'll just live however I want. 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Grace doesn't say, do nothing. 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
1: 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And we can rely on him. Hebrews chapter 13, verse 8. 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
4: Good afternoon. In stories making news, vigils are being planned across Australia as the search for survivors continues in Nepal. The number of Australians missing has risen to 39 after a landslide triggered flash flooding along the border with Tibet. The death toll has surpassed 450, with more than 1,300 people still unaccounted for. Pauline Hanson is heading to the small Wimmera town of Manu this weekend. Farmers who are angry about proposed high-voltage power lines will gather for the Farmers Fight Back fundraiser. Toxic chemicals, including radioactive uranium, have been found in illicit cigarettes imported from China. Carcinogenic cadmium was also found in the illegal cigarettes. And former NRL player Jai Arrow will make a special return to the field against another of his former clubs tomorrow. The Titans will don their Stand With Jai jersey as part of a celebration of his career. I'm Jaden James, and those are the latest news and sport headlines.
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5: G'day everybody, checking all things traffic in Toowoomba so far this afternoon. Actually looking pretty good on the bypass, no major delays, and still quite a clear run as well on the New England Highway. The Warrego Highway moving without any major dramas. There is a bit of congestion, Bridge Street, Hursley Road at Tor Street, little delay, and James Street throughout with its holdups. Still busy Rudman Street anywhere south of North Street this afternoon. 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
1: And the weekend weather, partly cloudy with light winds becoming easterly at 15 to 20 kilometres per hour. A top of 19 tonight, we're down to 11.
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1: Friday's fun fact, here it is. The oldest living land animal on Earth is a 194-year-old tortoise, and his name is Jonathan. That's just adorable. Madonna on Voice.

0: It's the Run Home 92.9 Voice FM with the Fray. You found me. And if you missed anything at all from the Morning Brew with Jace this week, tonight after six, it's the Morning Brew Rewind Show. So if you missed anything at all the good stuff is after 6 o'clock tonight. On the way, we have David Guetta and a great sound, Ethan Beer. He's next.
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1: There's this moment in Mark 5 where a woman who'd been suffering for 12 years pushes through a crowd just to touch Jesus' robe. That's it. No long speech, no dramatic moment, just a desperate reach. And Jesus says, "Daughter, your faith has made you well. Go in peace." Mark chapter 5, verse 34. Maybe your faith feels small right now, more like a whisper than a roar. It's okay. What matters isn't the size of your faith, it's where it's pointed. Reaching out to Jesus, even with trembling hands, is enough. He sees you, he stops for you, and he responds. If you've been hiding in the crowd, unsure if you belong, this is for you. Jesus welcomes the reach, so reach out. He's closer than you think.
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That's Matt Maher on the run home. And this time next hour, we're going to have the sports guru Robbo on the line. He's going to be talking to us about the exciting ending to the season of NRL. He's always got some juicy stuff for us. So in about an hour, just under an hour, we'll hear from Robbo, our sports guru, here on Voice.

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4: In this bulletin, Australia's Nepali community hosting vigils and President Trump orders a new name for Lake Ontario. With more, I'm Jaden James. Vigils are being planned across Australia as the search for survivors continues in Nepal. The number of Australians missing has risen to 39 after a landslide triggered flash flooding along the border with Tibet. Australians with family in the area are being urged to reach out for support. The Red Cross's Adrian Prowse says the Restoring Family Links service can be used to check on loved ones.
5: Which is deliberately there set up to reconnect families who, exactly in these scenarios, have lost contact with loved ones as a result of a disaster or a crisis. And we've got a team who can work with local teams on the ground to do their best to see if they can reconnect loved ones.
4: Rescue operations have been halted due to another flooding risk posed by an overflowing barrier lake. Back home, H5 bird flu has been confirmed in a dolphin in South Australia. It's the first time in Australia the disease has been detected in the species, but infections in dolphins have been reported in other countries. Embedding physiotherapist-led care in emergency departments could help bring down waiting and treatment times. More than 1.3 million ED visits are made annually as a result of musculoskeletal conditions. A University of Sydney trial found changing who provides the initial care improves patient satisfaction and reduces the time patients spend in hospital. Overseas, amid an escalating trade war with Canada, Donald Trump has signed an executive order overnight to change the name of Lake Ontario to Lake America. The US president made the announcement in the Oval Office, showing an enlarged map of Lake Ontario with the words Lake America stamped over it in red.
6: We're going to be changing the name of Lake Ontario, effective immediately, to Lake America. That's going to take place right now as I sign the order.
4: The president reiterated his comments that Canada wants all the benefits of being a US state without actually being one. In sport, AFL history will be made tonight in the first ever do-or-die wildcard clash. Alex Riddell reports.
7: The inaugural 2026 wildcard round will get underway this evening for the newly introduced final slot, replacing the pre-finals bye. First up, it's the Bulldogs and Collingwood. Tim English has been included in the Bulldogs side for tonight, returning after a knee injury, while Aaron Norton has also been past fit. Experienced pair Patrick Lipinski and Isaac Quaino will return for Collingwood after recovering from injury. Tomorrow night, Melbourne go up against Carlton. The D's have recalled vice-captain Jack Viney for his first AFL game of the season. He'll be joined in the side by Jake Melksham and Xavier Taylor. While veteran defender Nick Haynes returns for Carlton, Will Haywood has not been named after he didn't get through main training yesterday.
4: Alex Riddell reporting. That's the latest news in sport. I'm Jaden James.
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9: G'day everyone, another look at all things traffic in Toowoomba, and it looks like it is building up still. Ruthven Street around Chalk Drive, Tor Street, very minor delays just around the James Road intersection and down towards Hursley Road, also builds a little there. Normal holdups James Street throughout, even the Anzac Avenue and Drayton Road looking pretty good on the southbound run. No problems to Toowoomba Connection Road from the east. Autobar car tips, weak airflow or a musty smell when the aircon's on. Today's tips are all about cabin air filters. 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
10: And the weekend weather, partly cloudy with light winds becoming easterly at 15 to 20 kilometres per hour. A top of 19 tonight, we're down to 11.
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10: It's time for Friday's Top 5 at 5. Today's theme is soundtracks from the 2000s and the 2010s, you know, like the new millennium. Mm. At number five, Despicable Me 2. This is Pharrell Williams at Voice.

We are counting down the top five movie soundtracks from the new millennium. And at number four, from the movie A Star Is Born, this is Shallow with Lady Gaga and Bradley Cooper, The Run Home.

Alrighty, if you're into the end of the planet type themes in movies, you'll like this one. This was Aerosmith. Well, it was just a little before the year 2000, but close enough by the time it came out. I don't want to miss a thing from the movie Armageddon. Here it is on the run home.

G'day, it's Friday's Top 5 at 5. We're up to number 2, and the movie in 2014 was a huge hit called The Guardians of the Galaxy. There was a song in there called Ain't No Mountain High Enough by Marvin Gaye, going right back to 1966. This is Jimmy Barnes' version of it. At number 2...

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Let's check them out, the Counting Crows at Voice.

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2: It's Friday's Run Home, and on Damien's self-titled album, there are 14 tracks, including this one. This is the Hurricane Song, Voice.

0: Yeah, there it is. The latest for Damien. It's called the Hurricane Song. Let's do Today in History. And the three for today are the first one, the most important one. Worcestershire sauce. Do you use it? It was first manufactured by pharmacists, would you believe, John Lee and William Perrins of Worcester in England. It was today in 1837. The world's first radio commercial went to air in America today in 1922. If you sometimes roll your eyes at all the ads, spare a thought for the first ad. This first one went for 10 minutes. Wow. It was called Apartments for Sale and was broadcast on a radio station in New York. And something that will help us reminisce is this. Remember this speech?
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0: Yeah. Yeah, Martin Luther King, he made his famous I Have a Dream speech at a civil rights gathering attended by more than 250,000 in Washington, D.C. today in 1963. We'll do Today in History again on Monday, like we do every day here at Voice.
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1: 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Thank goodness. We have news, traffic and weather straight after this.
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4: G'day everyone, another look at all things traffic in Toowoomba. And it looks like it is building up still, Ruthven Street around Chalk Drive. Tor Street, very minor delays just around the James Road intersection and down towards Hursley Road also builds a little there. Normal hold-ups James Street throughout. Even the Anzac Avenue and Drayton Road looking pretty good on the southbound run. No problems to Toowoomba Connection Road from the east. Autobar and car tips, weak airflow or a musty smell when the aircon's on. Today's tips are all about cabin air filters. Station sponsor, more local traffic in 30 minutes on 92.9 Voice FM.
5: Good afternoon. In stories making news, loved ones of those missing in Nepal are scouring local hospitals in the hopes of locating them. The death toll of flash flooding triggered by a landslide has climbed to 469, with that figure likely to continue rising. 38 Australians are among the more than 1,000 people still missing. South Australian authorities say a dolphin found in Goolwa has tested positive for H5N1 bird flu. Meta is set to update its wearable technology amid privacy concerns. Complaints of the smart glasses appeared after a loophole controversially allowed users to film others while covering the indicator light. A fix is said to be on the way to resolve the issue. And in AFL, Fremantle forward Isaiah Dudley, defender Oscar McDonald and rookie midfielder Toby Wan have all signed contract extensions with the club. Dudley will remain in the purple until at least 2029 and McDonald has extended his contract until next year. I'm Jaden James and those are the latest news and sport headlines.
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1: And the weekend weather, partly cloudy with light winds, becoming easterly at 15 to 20 kilometres per hour. A top of 19. Tonight, we're down to 11.
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1: So, up next, we've got Robbo talking about NRL, only a couple of weeks away from the finals. So, we'll have him on the line to chat about what we need to know as we head into those finals. 10 minutes away here at Voice.
6: If you're feeling down and all alone, and you got nowhere to go, let's have a little conversation. 'Cause every time I'm feeling low, I'll swing it in.

0: It's the Run Home 92.9 Voice FM, and we've got the sports guru Robbo on the line. And of course, last night it was the big send off for a couple of big players from the Broncos. That was Payne Haas and of course Adam Reynolds. That's history now. And Robbo, this is absolutely massive. And I thought, what a beautiful thing to do. Tell us about Jai Arrow and all that's going on with him.
1: Yeah, Jeff. Well, look, he had played 98 matches in the NRL for Souths when he was diagnosed with motor neurone disease, and that was in May of this year. And Souths have come up and said, look, we've got to give him a real send-off. Let's get him to 100 games. And so to do that, they've applied for a special rule change, and it's an interchange rule, meaning he can lead Souths onto the field and then immediately substitute off the ground and sit on the interchange bench. And thus, that technically counts as another game under his tally. So he'll do that on the weekend against the Titans. He'll do it again next week against the Roosters. Both of those opposition teams have agreed to that, which gets him up to 100 games, which is a really nice farewell for his long, you know, hard-working, contribution to the Rabbitohs. And the NRL and the Players Association have agreed to give Souths an extra substitution in their rotation and an extra player on the team list to make this happen. So, look, this is a great news story, Jeff. The entire rugby league community has been right behind him. We remember the whole Jai in July thing, the whole shooting the arrow every time someone scored a try. That must have happened hundreds of times. Mm-hmm.

0: And, you know, it is fitting for a player who's given so much to rugby league as a powerful running forward and as a fierce defender. So I think I really want to see the footage of him running on. I think that will be fantastic to watch.
1: Oh, it will. Camaraderie. I mean, he was obviously very well respected. And, of course, MND is one of those diseases that, you know, a lot of people have got it, and it's raising awareness, which is fantastic, but good for Jai, isn't it? Great. Mate, the NRL expansion update, so it's really hard to keep up with what's going on there. Tell us what the latest is.
0: Yeah, it keeps changing all the time. Now, I only discovered this week, that the NRL does have a huge financial incentive to bring a 20th team into the comp by 2029. People weren't sure if the 20th team was going to come in, you know, within that seven-year broadcast deal thing. But it looks like 2029 now. Look, the $5.3 billion broadcast deal does have a clause within it, and it states that $20 million will be deducted every season that a 20th team has not been added from 2029. So they can lose well over $100 million if they don't get that team in within the next 6 or 7 years. So this is a big incentive, and ARL Chairman Peter Volandis is very keen to announce the 20th team by Christmas this year. So it's all happening pretty quickly. The big front runners, as we all probably know, there's the consortium from New Zealand, and there's actually three different cities vying for a club. There's Christchurch, there's Hamilton, and there's Wellington. Mm. As well as bids from Ipswich in Queensland and Central Queensland are putting in a bid. Now, Volandis has said only one of those teams can be the 20th, but he said, look, why stop at 20? Let's go to 22. Now, in his words, he said, why stop at 20 teams if we're being successful? The more you grow, the more you can be creative with the draw. So he's thinking down the track, if we get to 22 teams, we could possibly have a conference system like they do in the United States, where you might have a Sydney conference, so all the Sydney clubs play themselves twice, and a national expansion conference, all the other teams, they play themselves twice, and they play maybe a Sydney side once in the season. So it's split down the middle into the conferences. And then you might have a big Super Bowl final at the end. I think that sounds pretty exciting too. It builds more tribalism that way, I think. Mm. But anyway, we'll see what happens. But if your team doesn't get in, once we have a 20th side, the team that you wanted to be in there, well, you know, they may not stop at 20. That's the good news as far as I can see.
1: And I think that the success of some of these teams too is the feeder club idea, you know, where they've got players like Clydesdales, for example, where they've got some great players in the background and they can, you know, they can come in and fulfil some great roles in rugby league, and obviously in New Zealand, that'd be a big thing. So, tell us all about the feeder clubs and why that's
0: well, look,
1: so important.
0: A lot of people don't know a lot about the feeder clubs, and they don't know where the NRL sides are getting all their pathways from. But look, from the far north with the Cowboys, and right down to the deep south with the Melbourne Storm, they all have feeder clubs, and these clubs are essentially other reserve grade teams for these clubs. Now, there hasn't been a reserve grade competition, you know, for 24 years in the NRL. But there sort of is, because you've got the Queensland Host Plus Cup. Now, all those clubs playing in that feed an NRL team. So, for example, the Brisbane Broncos, they're affiliated with South Logan Magpies, also with the Wynnum Seagulls and with the Burley Bears. So players from those clubs can be elevated to play for the Broncos. That's their pathway. Mm. Similarly, if a Broncos player is injured or he's not playing at his best, he can slip down and play for one of those clubs and keep match fit, or he can build his fitness back with those clubs. So it's sort of a two-way street there. And look, the Dolphins, they're linked with the North Devils and the Redcliffe Dolphins, obviously. The Titans are linked with the Jets in Ipswich and the Tweed Seagulls. And the Cowboys have got the Northern Pride, Mackay, and the Townsville Blackhawks. So there's a real link there. And I think with the new broadcast deal coming in 2028, they want to see some of these matches as curtain raisers, which I'm all for. I really do think that's got to come back. It's sort of like a reserve grade match before the A grade match. You know, so next time you tune into a Q Cup game, you're watching a potential, you know, NRL star coming through, or you might be watching an NRL star who's just getting back some match fitness. Either way, these standards are very, very high. Mm. So, yeah, talk about curtain raisers for 2028 and onwards with the Q Cup and New South Wales Cup club sides. Some great football there as well, Jeff.
1: All right, Robbo, so in a couple of minutes, we'll have some fun, mate, and you and I make predictions as to who you think is going to be in the final. But let's not get ahead of ourselves. The team tips for the weekend, what do you got?
0: All right, so the Queensland sides are all playing on Saturday, so the Titans are up against the Rabbitohs. Now, you've got to go for the Rabbitohs that one. I think the heart says the Rabbitohs for Jai Arrow's sake. they will be too strong. Latrell Mitchell's back, and they need to win to remain in the eight. They've got a lot more on at stake than the Titans, so Rabbitohs there. Also on Saturday, the Roosters take on the Dolphins. Mate, this could be the clash of the season, I think.
1: Yeah.
0: Now, the only slight edge the Roosters may have, it's down at Allianz in Sydney. They were sluggish last week. The Dolphins were slow to get out of the starting blocks as well, so they're both going to turn it on. They both want to secure those top four spots and be ready for the final. So that's a coin toss. I can't even call that one. And also on Saturday, the Cowboys take on the West Tigers. I think at home the Cowboys will be too strong. They want to hold on to that eighth spot. So, geez, I hope it's... I hope that those Dolphins can go well down south, but I don't want to call that one, mate.
1: No, it is too hard. Mate, to finish off, let's have some fun here. Like, it is a little bit early, but... There was commentary earlier this week that said that there's a very good chance that the Warriors would be playing the Dolphins. Do you think that's a fair call, or are you going to go something else?
0: I think that's a fair call. Yeah, look, if I had to pick a grand final match, those two sides really would make it one hell of a grand final experience. You know, it's an international match for a start. New Zealand takes on Queensland. Look, if I had to put money anywhere, I'd put it on that one, Jeff.
1: Yeah, well...
0: I really do think so. The Panthers, they might have played their best football. I don't know, based on what they did last week.
1: Yeah, it's hard,
0: but,
1: isn't
0: you
1: it?
0: You know, NRL's tough. It's very tough to call. Once you get those top sides playing, anyone can beat anyone.
1: Because, and then you got...
0: I would, look...
1: Yeah, you go.
0: Yeah, I would love to see Redcliffe, the Dolphins, take on the Warriors. That would be fantastic. A great historical match for... the expansion of the game.
1: Mm. Well, Sam Walker and other guys, like the fullback of the Roosters, may have something to say about that. I'm not sure they're cut out yet. They've had a great year, those Roosters, so I'm a little bit nervous about that.
0: They have. Look, if you think way back to our first discussion on air with Rugby League this year, I had the Roosters winning the comp and I had the Dragons at the Wooden Spooners. Now, I've got half of that right. We'll see what happens with the other half.
1: Oh, I might have to buy you some Super Rooster if you win. Yeah, all right. Okay, as usual, Robbo, thank you very much. We know that you take a break at a certain time too. That'll only be a couple of weeks ago, so we've only got a couple of weeks left of you on air, but gosh, it's been good. It's been fantastic.
0: Great fun. Yeah, great fun.
1: Cheers, mate. Next week it is. Talk to you then.
0: Catch you then, mate.
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Stephen Stanley ain't on me at 92.9 Voice FM. That wraps up the run home for another week. We'll be back again on Monday with the perfect answer. More cash up for grabs. And you can register too by getting onto the website. Give us your details. And if we call you, just say Jackie Walker sells and the money's yours. Alrighty, that's about it. And we're going to have Jace in next with the best of the morning brew from this week. If you missed anything for breakfast, that'll be something you won't want to miss.

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3: In this bulletin, search efforts continuing for missing Australians in Nepal and Victoria's proposed work-from-home laws in doubt. With the details, I'm Jaden James. Foreign Minister Penny Wong is planning talks with her Nepali counterpart to discuss the flood disaster gripping the country. 475 people have been confirmed dead, with 38 Australians still missing. The federal government is donating an initial $5 million in humanitarian aid. Senator Wong says her department is doing all it can to confirm the welfare of Australians in the region.
4: Within the next 48 hours, we'll have an initial rapid response team of three people. I am speaking to the Nepalese Foreign Minister later today, and obviously we'll talk through with them any additional assistance that they are seeking from us.
3: An Australian woman who was feared missing has made contact with her family this morning. There's now serious doubt that the Victorian government's proposed work-from-home laws will be passed before the election. The legislation was due to be debated in the upper house today, but was pulled by the government late last night. The proposed laws will give Victorian employees the right to work from home at least 2 days a week. There are now just 2 sitting weeks left before the election, and there's a push to refer the legislation to a committee to investigate its impacts on the economy. Brisbane ferry services are out of action today as part of the latest escalation in industrial action. Workers have walked off the job for a full day of strikes as negotiations continue between unions and River City ferries. The New South Wales One Nation leader isn't ruling out making a deal with the state's Liberals and Nationals if the minor party secures multiple seats at next year's election. The newly appointed state party leader Mike Newman will contest the Labor-held seat of Cessnock. He says it may sound like a long shot, but One Nation is fighting to win.
5: To get rid of bad government that's ruining this country, sure. But what we want to sort of put out there is that we are going hammer and tong to make sure that we can win as many seats as possible.
3: Mike Newman previously served as the New South Wales Trade Commissioner for Japan and Korea. Overseas, King Harald V of Norway has died, according to the European country's royal court. The 89-year-old monarch has been in hospital for more than 10 days in a very serious condition. In sport, Fremantle forward Isaiah Dudley will stay with the AFL club until at least 2029. The 23-year-old's breakout season has seen him boot 28 goals in 23 games. He says putting pen to paper on the contract was a no-brainer.
6: Absolutely love the club, love Perth, the city, love the fans, and it was a no-brainer. My family absolutely told me don't go anywhere because they love it here as well.
3: Defender Oscar McDonald and rookie midfielder Toby Wan have also signed extensions with the club. And in rugby, Wallabies skipper Harry Wilson is being rested in Sunday's morning test against Argentina. That's the latest news in sport. I'm Jaden James.
7: Weekdays from 6 till 10, it's the Morning Brew. And we have some great conversations. This is a Morning Brew Rewind. 92.9 Voice FM with our regular TAFE Queensland catch-up. A very good morning to Anne Griffiths, the Executive Director of Education and Training. How are you doing this morning, Anne?
8: I'm great. Thanks, Jason. Pleasure to be here.
7: Great to have you here. Now, it's been some celebration time lately for TAFE Queensland and particularly for Southwest. You had the Queensland Training Awards recently.
8: We did, Jason, and thankfully, and with much pride, we say that TAFE Queensland took out three of the major student categories, the Vocational Student of the Year, the Bob Marshman Trainee of the Year, and the Harry Housechild Apprentice of the Year.
7: That's absolutely fantastic. Yeah. So congratulations to those people who won those awards. Now, I think it really highlights the idea of what TAFE is all about, that training at the trades level. And, you know, really obviously bringing some amazing apprentices into the world.
8: It is, exactly. And people like Tavana McGee, who won the Vocational Student of the Year, she did a certificate for in veterinary science. at TAFE, which is amazing. And she's now being able to work in the local area. So she's actually employed at Pittsworth Veterinary Service. So it's about doing those, training these people, but keeping them local and supporting our regional and rural and remote communities.
7: And I think that's one of the really big highlights, I think, of TAFE Queensland, and particularly the Southwest. I mean, this is a big area that you cover. You know, right from Inala.
8: Inala to Charleville.
7: Charleville.
8: Warwick to Kingaroy and the Fitzroy. We actually have three areas in the Fitzroy that we deliver our adult migrant English programs and SEA programs to. So Rockhampton, Billawheeler and Gladstone.
7: That's fantastic. So, I mean, you know, that regional coverage is important. And like you say, keeping these apprentices and these graduates in the area, you know, like this young lady in veterinary science.
8: That's exactly right. The big thing is that people need communities to thrive. And to do that, we have to train them so that they can still stay local and work local. And therefore, communities will then gain the economic benefit from these trainees.
7: And also, I want to highlight something you just mentioned there a moment ago about the English training. English is second language for a lot of migrants who are coming into our marketplaces and working in different areas in our community. And learning English is a really big part of that.
8: It certainly is. We have a huge migrant population, not only in Toowoomba, but across the whole region.
7: Yeah.
8: Even I was out at Roma just recently, same thing. We've got lots of English, non-English speaking or second language speaking people out in those regions. And so it's about providing a service to these people to improve their English language and to help them become community members who can have employability skills and can work and live in those regions and maintain things like our health programs, because our hospitals rely on a lot of our second language people to employ in aged care.
7: And look, let's touch on that space right there. Can you talk to me a little bit about some of the areas that you do cover in that health space? Because this is a really important space, particularly in rural and regional Queensland. And as we were discussing last week with Trevor Watts as well, with the growth of the hospital here in Toowoomba, it's really important here. So what offerings does TAFE Queensland have in that health space?
8: Look, Jason, we have a vast number of programs that we actually offer, anything from a Cert 2 in health services support, which is a minimal entry-level type qualification, and we use that as a pathway for our school students so that we build these people from school through into university or to TAFE and then onto university. So Cert 2 in health support services right through to our Diploma of Nursing within our region, but actually at the Gold Coast we're also doing the Bachelor of Nursing, so the registered nurse training through the TAFE system as well. So and we do community services, child youth and family intervention, youth work, all sorts of things. So all of those health requirements that are needed out in those regional areas, we're actually training those people and they can pathway through us to university as well.
7: So a lot of those health services that are required to work in the NDIS and that sort of thing is all part of what you're training.
8: It is. It is. The individual support disability programs that we run as part of those health programs are the things that people are getting employment with. That's the big need at the moment. And with the new hospital coming on board, we're going to need thousands more staff. So anyone who does a program or starts even at that base level in school can actually end up in the very near future working in one of our hospitals.
7: So now is the time to be looking into this as well, because you want to fill up the rest of this year, but particularly starting into looking at 2027 as well.
8: Exactly. Anyone out there who wants to change careers, wants to, you know, start up something or do anything, now's the time to get in and start looking at what's on offer. There is a lot of fee-free TAFE and things happening still into next year. So a lot of these lower level programs, Cert 2s and Cert 3s are actually, or Cert 3s anyway, will be fee free. So now's the time for businesses to look at upskilling their workforce or just individual people, mums returning to work. It's a really big one in a lot of our rural and regional areas.
7: 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And thank you so much for coming in. I really appreciate your time.
8: Pleasure, Jason. Anytime.
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7: Hey, it's Jace from The Morning Brew. This is a Morning Brew Rewind. A very good morning to Nathan Milovanovic from the Darling Downs Adventist College. How are you, Nathan?
12: Not too bad.
7: Excellent to hear. Hey, Nathan, last year I spoke to one of your teachers all about the Letter Adventure Day. Now, it's come back around again, and this has been going for a few years now. This is like the fourth or fifth year?
12: Yeah, this is our fifth year.
7: Fifth year. So let's talk about what is the Letter Adventure Day at DDAC.
12: Yeah, so Letter Adventure Day, it's a fun family day out. So it's for ages 2 to 6. So it's basically a journey through the alphabet. So we have a bunch of different activities set up for kids. And they can come through and they can basically enjoy all these different activities based on different letters of the alphabet. So for example, the letter D, we have Dino Dig. And so this is where kids can get into the sand pit and dig for dinosaurs.
7: Nice.
12: Or we have interesting insects, where we have these toy insects that are trapped in ice. And then we have these little toy hammers and kids to like play a little bit and try to get these insects out of the ice. So it's really fun.
7: So it's a very interactive learning experience and just a lot of fun.
12: Absolutely. It's we really want to promote play-based learning, especially for younger kids, because that's how kids learn, through play. And so this is a fun day that they can kind of get a feel for that. And it's really fun for the whole family as well. We have food there. We have a coffee van. We have a pony, and we have pony rides. So that's always fun for
7: Fantastic.
12: Kids.
7: So this is happening on Friday, the 4th of September.
12: Correct.
7: At the Darling Downs Adventist College. Now, explain to us, where exactly is the Darling Downs Adventist College?
12: So, Darling Downs Adventist College is on McDougall Street. So that's in Glenvale. So 451 McDougall Street. So
7: fantastic. Now, it's a school that is obviously from those younger years, from the kindy years,
12: yep,
7: through to 12. Fantastic. So do the older kids get involved in Letter Adventure Day as well?
12: Yeah, absolutely. We have a lot of the time we have our senior students and high school students come down and help out as volunteers, and that's always fun to see because you get that you get that interaction between the older students and the younger students as well, which is awesome to see, which you don't always get through the regular day of school.
7: So it's a fantastic day for families to come along for the Letter Adventure Day, but it's also a day for parents to come along if they're considering a new place for their kids and, you know, getting to see the Darling Downs Adventist College.
12: Absolutely. I mean, it's a great day. Where we run it is on our primary oval, and we have an amazing, like, 35-acre campus, and it's very green at the moment, so it's very pretty to hang out and look around. And on the day, usually, when we have Letter Adventure Day, we also have a principal's tour where the principal herself, Mrs. Heidi Maz, she takes a little group around the campus at the same time that these activities are running. And parents also have an opportunity to step away from these activities to also have a walk through the campus if they so choose. So it's more like an open day, really, but it's focused on those activities for kids.
7: Now, I do want to touch on something that I know is very, very unique to the Darling Downs Adventist College, NatureWise Academy. Now, this sounds like something really, really unusual and unique, but still focusing on that play-based learning. Can you explain what the NatureWise Academy is?
12: Yeah, absolutely. So because we are on a bit of a rural campus, we have an opportunity to do a little bit more when it comes to outside learning. We've got an agricultural science setup. We have a kitchen garden that is used for home ec and things like that. So NatureWise Academy is a prep to year two prep to year, yeah, I think yeah, prep to year two, prep to year three, program that is essentially getting kids to get more involved with their learning, getting them outside of the classroom, getting them involved in project-based learning, investigations, not just sitting in the classroom learning theory and that kind of stuff, which is still very important, and they still do those things, but getting them outside into the garden, getting them to use mathematics in a practical way, for example, when measuring the distance between planting seeds, for example, or the different sizes of different plants or animals and things like that. So it's getting them really to explore in a very natural environment that you would find more at home than at school, if that makes sense.
7: Awesome. Well, I'm going to highly recommend to folks, if that sounds interesting to you and your family, to get along on Friday the 4th of September for the Letter Adventure Day and check out the other things that are available at the Darling Downs at Venice College. And I have noticed that there's a big building that's being built at the front of the campus.
12: Yeah, absolutely. This is our Performing Arts Centre. It's coming along very nicely. The outside facade is almost nearing completion, so you can kind of see it coming together really nicely, and we're really excited for the classrooms that will be there. Yeah,
7: that'll be fantastic for fantastic facility for the Darling Downs Adventist College out on McDougall Street. Get along on Friday the 4th of September. Nathan, thank you so much for coming in and talking all about the Letter Adventure Day, but also about the wonderful offerings that are available at the school.
12: Thank you, appreciate it.
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7: 92.9 Voice FM. On the weekend just passed, we had a fantastic concert with Amiga Levine and All Things New. I'm recording this interview while Amiga is doing a sound check. Good morning, Talia Levine. How you doing?
16: Hello. I'm so good. And how are you going?
7: Mate, doing really well. And thank you for actually agreeing to have a chat with me, because I wanted to get the other side of the Amiga Levine story. And the best way to do that is to talk to you. Is to pay you a small fee.
16: And I'll dish out all the dirt.
7: Dish out all the dirt. I love it. Well, Talia, I really kind of wanted to talk to you, because you're not the woman behind the man. You're the woman beside the man. Mm. And I have seen that over the last number of months that we've been talking together and chatting with Amiga. Every time I talk to Amiga on air, or even yesterday, after he was playing on Friday Live, your name keeps coming up. Every time he speaks of his music at the moment, he talks of his wife.
16: Yeah, that's so he doesn't get in trouble from me.
7: No, I think it's more. I think it's more than that, you know. And I think, you know, one of the things that he keeps saying is that you're a writer, and that you're working alongside him on this whole journey.
16: Mm-hmm.
7: Yeah, you guys have been together for a few years?
16: A couple of years.
7: A couple of years now.
16: Yeah.
7: So I kind of want to dig into that a little bit, because you've had a journey of your own, a very interesting and a very, you know, we've heard Amiga's testimony about his, you know, ups and downs in life, and you've had plenty too.
16: Yeah. Quite a few. Yeah.
7: What I want to touch on is that the fact that your faith building together, the two of you.
16: Mm-hmm.
7: You mentioned off air that you know, you guys got together before he really found his way back to his path with God.
16: Yeah, so I think he was sort of on the beginning of that journey back when we met, but he was definitely not fully reconciled. You know, there was still quite a bit of, you know, anger there, and I guess same, you know, I understand that as well because I've had that hurt before as well. So, yeah, I think we met at a time where we were both ready to journey together, really. Mm. Yeah, so it was really good timing for us both.
7: And how has that journey been now that I'll pick up on the fact that earlier this year, the two of you started talking about his music again.
16: Mm. Yeah, so, well, when I first met him, I didn't, like I said to you before, I didn't know who he was. I'd never heard of him before. Mm-hmm. I'm not really much of a musical person, like I told you. I had so many cars for so many years. As soon as I bought them, the radio would stuff out or whatever. So I never had music in my car. I just didn't put it on at home. I'm so busy. I'm always doing, you know, things. So I just didn't have, like, you know, music wasn't my, you know, first and foremost in my mind. And so meeting him, it was just like I said, you know, it felt like when worlds collide. But he, I knew that, you know, he showed me a few of his videos and a few of his songs, and I knew he was amazingly talented, and I thought he was amazing. But still, like, you know, I'm not really into the music industry, so I wasn't like his fan or anything like that, you know what I mean? But he had some really amazing songs, and I was like, or really amazing choruses, actually. Mm. He'd play me just these little ditties, you know, that he'd put, you know, he'd have from 10 years ago or whatever, and I'd be like, oh, wow, that is amazing. We could literally write a song around that. But, you know, it was when we started writing songs, it was because we'd talked for so long. Man, when we first met, our first 9 days were just phone calls. We only lived a few hundred metres up the road from each other, which we found out on one of those phone calls. But we just knew we weren't going to meet for, you know, this period of time. We just knew. So we had these 9-hour phone calls where we 9 hours every single night for 9 days. We were having like 8-9 hour phone calls. He'd go to work with 1 hour sleep.
7: Wow.
16: So I learned a lot about him in that time, and he learned a lot about me. So I knew he had some really deep stories, and I'm a writer. So I'd hear his stories and I'd be like, oh man, that is amazing. Imagine if somebody else heard that you'd been through that, and then they could see where you are now. It'd be so helpful. It'd be so amazing. So it kind of started, you know, 5 months in, I think, his first song was released again. The one that we wrote together was in April. So it wasn't long before that we wrote that song. And we were just sitting outside one night, and he'd played the chorus on the guitar, and I was like, and we'd just finished talking about one of his, you know, his life stories. And I was like, I'm going to write that for you. I'm going to write the words. I'm going to put the words out of your story onto paper, and then let's try and, you know, let's try and make this into a nice song. Anyway, it was amazing. The song, we were both just like, wow. It just felt so perfect.
7: How's that going for you guys as husband and wife in that deep collaboration over music? When you're not necessarily into music, but you're into the words, you're into the storytelling.
16: Yeah. It's evolved. Let's say it's evolved since we first started, because, you know, when we first started, he knew I wasn't into music. So when I was telling him, you know, giving him advice on his songs, I think he was quite deeply offended at first. we had a few scrappy moments writing those first songs, because he was like, hey, you're telling me how to write my song? And I'm like, I just think this would sound really good here, and it's really powerful, and it's a bit, you know. So it did take some time for us to, you know, slot together nicely and understand that we both have each other's best interests, you know, and we both have a heart for people. So, you know, we knew that the music and the writing and the songs weren't for us. We knew that they were for the people.
7: And let me just take a sort of tangent off that and ask, how is all of that now working as a family? You know, because, you know, the two of you are now married. You've got a couple of kids.
16: Four
7: kids. Sorry, I was being nice. You've got some kids.
16: I'm not a kid.
7: And, you know, I mean, one of the first conversations that I had with Amiga, he talked about his family and, you know, how so proud he is of the family that you two have built together.
16: Yeah.
7: You know, so how has that working together and that married life worked for you guys over the last little while?
16: Amazing. Not without trouble. Like, you know, this is our first year married. We've been together almost 2 years. We were married within 10 months of knowing each other. We both knew. We just knew that we were for each other. But my kids absolutely love and adore him. They just think he's amazing. But also, on the same token, they're a bit like me. They completely humble him because they just don't care. You know, then he's not that cool to them. He's just like, he's just, you know, Megs. And, you know, they'll sing along with him. And my kids are musical. I'm awesome. Not, but they are. And they'll have little sing-alongs with him. And, like, we can have family nights like that as well. But, you know, if there's anything exciting, like, oh, I just won this award or whatever, they're like, cool, bro. Cool story, bro.
7: I love it.
16: They actually don't really care, but they love him, so that's awesome.
7: That's awesome. Yeah. Well, just to finish up, I want to touch on the fact that you guys are working so well together, and you're starting to do lots of traveling around New Zealand over the last few months, where you're visiting churches, you're getting to share the message, and you know, this recent trip to Australia as well to share the message. How is that going for you guys together, just getting out on the road and being independent musicians together?
16: Well, we were just talking about it even here. It's like, it's so surreal. It doesn't even feel like we're out in another country. It just feels like we're doing the thing that we were born to do. We actually feel like it really honestly feels like we've always done this together. There's nothing, it doesn't feel scary, or, you know, there's no anxiety, there's no, you know, there's no trouble. It just feels like this is what we were born to do. What we're doing together now just feels like we've always done it. It's amazing.
7: Well, thank you so much for your time. I really do appreciate it. And I'm going to ask you to give yourself a plug, because you've got blogs, you've got lots of different social media places happening. And I'm going to say, you're not afraid to say on social media what you're thinking. And I really respect that. And you say it with heart as well. So let's do the 30 plus and fabulous for everybody. Yeah, let's give that a plug.
16: Okay. So 30 plus and fabulous is a brand that I built when I was actually coming out the other side of 30. So it was probably should have been 40 plus and fabulous. But however, catching everyone in the loop. But it's a community of women, and it's essentially built around the ethos of this is a bully-free community. Yeah. So we've been really hard and strategic about keeping bullies out. If you bully people, we know that's who you are, so you get the boot straight away. So it's a really safe place to have a conversation, get support, and not expect anybody to say mean and feral things to you. So that's good. That community's got 30-something thousand women in it.
7: Awesome.
16: And so it's really lovely. But then there's my page, my own page, where it's my own, so I get to speak my own mind. Mm-hmm. And that is my name, Talia Levine, Keeping It Real. And, yeah, and again, it's like I'm not into the bully thing. I don't like people bullying, but it's an open page, so it's a bit harder to stop that. But it's still, yeah, just a place where I get to speak my mind in a supportive environment, I feel. Yeah. So that's me.
7: Talia Levine, thank you so much. Great to catch up.
16: Thanks. Thanks for having me.
17: Yeah.

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1: 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Hello, Natalie Lane.
2: Hi, Jason. How are you?
1: Really, really good. Well, we're no stranger to Natalie Lane because we have been playing All Joy for, well, quite a little while now because it came out in 2025 last year, and also Fragile and a couple of other songs as well, like Glory and Long Way. Some amazing music from you, and you've got a new single coming out. But before we talk about that, let's talk about music with you. What brought you to have
2: talk about it? This is the best. Yeah.
1: Like, I mean, you've got a bachelor's degree, you've got a master's degree in piano. What's the love of music for you?
2: Oh, I've loved it my whole life. Like, I think back a lot to when I was really young. I started playing the piano when I was 3 years old, and so I just always remember loving it, like discovering new things in music and creating, and it just was a huge part of my childhood. And so it's fun because getting to do it now as my job is different in a lot of ways, but it's still got that like creative discovery thing that I just love. And so I love all the parts of it, playing piano, singing, writing songs, performing them. It's the best job ever. It's so fun.
1: Is there any one person in your life that brought music into your life?
2: So my whole family was pretty musical. My mom was a worship leader. My dad plays bass and trombone. So there was always music in our house, but then my grandma was a piano teacher. And so she taught me how to play piano and really taught me how to write songs too. So it was just kind of all over the place growing up.
1: Well, let's talk about writing songs for you. What is it for you? Is it something you do daily? Is it like a journaling thing? Is it something you just sit down and go, I'm writing an album? What is it for you personally?
2: Yeah, there are definitely seasons where I write more than others, but it's one of those things that I can't ever quite turn off. You know, I can't turn off my songwriting brain. So that's part of why I think I'm wired to do it, you know, because I'm just hearing songs everywhere. And it's one of those things where I'll voice record, you know, during the day if I'm hearing something in my head, or even sometimes in the middle of the night, a song will hit me and I'll, you know, sing it into my phone. And then the next day, I don't even really know what I said. It sounds a little weird in the middle of the night. But yeah, it's just always inspiration is everywhere for me, and I love to do it. So definitely when I'm writing an album, I'm writing more often. That's when I might be writing every day. But in my regular life, songs are just always kind of popping up, and it's fun to follow them.
1: So it must have been a fun journey over the last 12 months, for example. You know, you've been releasing music, but also you've been performing and supporting some incredible acts around the country. So tell me, what's been your favorite stage appearance over the last 12 months? I know that's a really hard thing to put on you, but I mean, you've played with some incredible people over the last little while, you know, Jeremy Camps and the Chris Tomlins of the world. You know, what's a favorite moment? Doesn't have to be necessarily say which concert it was.
2: No, I can say which concert it was. I mean, there's a lot of amazing ones, but last year I toured with a band called 10th Avenue North, and that was so much fun to be with them. We did 50 shows together, and there was a moment in the show where I would come out with them and I would play the melodica. A lot of people don't know what that is. It's like, it looks like a keyboard, but it sounds like a harmonica kind of. So I would come out and play with them, and it was really kind of that moment in every show that was such a highlight for me to get to play with them, and being out on the road with them too, learning so much from them, but then getting to do that together is so much fun. That's one of the things I love most about music is the community of it and just seeing the audience loving it. And it just is so fun.
1: Let's talk about that community's aspect for just a moment. I like to think about community around collaboration. Mm-hmm. Do you get to do much collaboration in your music creation?
2: Yeah, I get to collaborate with a lot of different people. And, you know, I think people see it most often when artists collaborate together. So like last year, I got to do a song with Francesca Battistelli, which was so fun. I got to do one with 10th Avenue North. But the unseen collaborators are really fun too. There's, you know, so many songwriters that write songs with me, producers who produce the music, and you know, people don't generally know their names, but they're the unsung heroes kind of of the writing process. And so I'm working with a lot of people in Nashville who help me make the music, and the musicians as well, and the whole team behind it. It takes a village for sure.
1: Some of my friends who love spending time in Nashville, who are songwriters as well, have talked about that as an environment that is just really boosts your creativity. Is that why the move from Colorado for you to Nashville?
2: Yeah, I think it was funny because I didn't mean to move here for that. I moved to Nashville to go to college, but I think the Lord knew I needed to be here for the creative community. I mean, it's everywhere you go in Nashville. It's such a music city. You know, you go to the coffee shop and your barista will be musical, and you go to the restaurant and your server will be. And so it's just, it's everywhere here. And I think that's why a lot of creatives do move here, because it's just such a part of the community.
1: Well, let's talk about this brand new single called Still Running to You. I'd love you to tell me what's the story behind this song.
2: Mm-hmm. This song really is just my testimony in a song. I think back to those early years of when I was learning to play the piano, but also falling in love with Jesus, you know, and I grew up in the church all my life. I didn't really get it until I was a little bit older. But I had this moment with the Lord where I really discovered that he was real. And I found Jesus in the four walls of my church as a kid. And I think that for a long time, I thought that my testimony as a church kid was like less powerful than somebody else's because there wasn't as many twists and turns going on or whatever. But over the years, I've realized that my testimony is really powerful because maybe it's less about what God has brought me through and more about what he's kept me from. You know, he's protected me a lot and provided for me from a young age. And so I think every salvation story is such a miracle, and we all get to see different aspects of God through our stories. But I wanted there to be a song for the church kids who have grown up with Jesus. They were running to him then, we're running to him now, and we get to just live a life following after him. And so whether that's the, you know, whether that's your story or not, whether that's people's story who are listening, maybe it's their kids' story. Now they get to raise kids in church, and that's going to be such a powerful testimony for them. So I love this song just because it relates to my story so much.
1: Natalie Lane, thank you so much for your time. Amazing to catch up, and thank you for creating such beautiful music. How about you introduce this new song on Voice?
2: Perfect. Thanks, y'all, for listening. Here's my new song, Still Running to You.
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0: Hey, it's Jace from The Morning Brew. This is a Morning Brew Rewind. Well, good morning, Charlie.
1: Good morning, Jason.
0: Great to have you here. From Friday Live this morning, it is Charlie Sheehan and, of course, Josiah's in the studio as well. Hey, Josiah. Now, guys, we know you guys from the Saturday night show, The Big Rock Show.
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0: So The Big Rock Show on Voice FM has been going, what, a few months now?
1: Yeah, I think we started in end of May because we were trying to, get it sorted for...
2: Has it really been that long?
1: It has, yeah.
2: Wow.
1: Because we were trying to get it sorted for April.
0: Yes.
1: Because I know Glenn, who isn't here today, but I know he was pretty keen on doing a bit of like an old Easter Fest-like show. And we just couldn't get there. But yeah, so we've been on since May.
0: Fantastic. And tell me about what is the Big Rock Show? Other than it's fairly obvious that there's rock music there.
1: Yeah. So it's... Yeah, rock music, it's all Christian rock.
0: Yep.
1: So the idea is to really shine some light on some old stuff, some new stuff, some just good Christian rock. So we've been going through, at the minute we're going through, Glenn's got like a giant box of CDs, so we're getting through them. But we've got some 80s, we've got some 90s, got hip-hop as well. We're just kind of adding everything.
0: So let me ask, I know Glenn's a couple of years a senior to you guys. Has he whipped out some rock music that you guys are going, what on earth is this?
3: I'd say vast majority of the stuff he pulls out is.
1: I remember getting home one night and getting a message just from someone like close to me, and they were like, what is this? What are you guys playing? This is such old, such old stuff. I'm loving it. And I was like, oh, yeah, I haven't heard any of these songs before.
0: That's great.
1: But, yeah.
0: So it's the Big Rock Show here at Voice FM every Saturday night from 7. Now, Charlie, I asked earlier about a band name for you guys. And it kind of started the conversation of that you guys have been playing together for quite a while.
1: Yeah, so... What, me and Josiah started, when was it?
3: I mean, I moved to Toowoomba, 16 years ago?
1: Yeah.
3: And started playing probably about 10 years ago.
1: Yeah, so we've been playing we've been playing music with each other for a while.
0: Fantastic.
1: This band kind of started up probably last year, actually.
3: Yeah, started last year.
1: Yeah. I was studying music at the time at USQ, UniSQ, and... Yeah, I was doing a big performance and I needed some people, so I got him and I got Ella, who is my wonderful girlfriend, who isn't here today, but she came along, she sang and played bass, Sammy played bass, didn't he?
3: Yeah, he did.
1: Yeah, we got it all together, got up there, did it, afterwards was like, yeah, let's keep doing this, it's so much fun, let's do it, what's our band name? And we're still yet to figure out what that is.
3: We figured it out.
1: Well... Sort of. I think we're pretty close to being named placeholder.
0: Right. Okay. That explains it. I love it. Well, Charlie, let's jump into this. It is Friday Live after all. We'll talk more about this song after you've played it. But this is one of your own compositions.
1: Yeah. So this is I'm Fine, written. It's a retrospective on a failed relationship.
0: Okay.
1: So hope you guys enjoy it.
0: Awesome. Well, it is Friday Live at 92.9 Voice FM. In the studio this morning, it's Placeholder.

0: 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It is Friday Live, and in the studio, placeholder Charlie Sheehan and Josiah. Thanks so much, guys.
1: No worries.
0: First time we've had a little bit of good old-fashioned rock and roll happening off this little Studio 3 stage. It's great to hear. So, I'm Fine, you were saying that that was a song that you've written yourself.
1: Yeah.
0: And it's been a bit of a collaboration over time with Josiah as well.
1: Yeah. So, it originally started as just like a song I wrote, and I did all the parts for it, but really the drums have always been very much, ironically, a placeholder for what we actually needed. So, yeah, when we were looking at doing this song for a couple of performances that we've had here and there, a couple gigs, really just relied on Josiah to kind of bring that energy, that flavor that he's got.
2: Yeah, I think you brought the song in one day and you were struggling to write a part for the drums for it.
1: Mm.
2: And I said, just give me a go. I'll get in there and have a bash. And then, honestly, I think two tries, I kind of had the feeling down and we went from there.
1: It wasn't like this big... It was awesome because it wasn't this big, like, you know, big thing where it kind of just... It all came together. It was just this small, almost garage band type.
2: Yeah, basically.
1: Type deal. It was awesome. So,
0: that's fantastic. Yeah. I love it. I love collaboration. I love hearing about collaboration. So you've got another song for us this morning. We're going to take a break and come back in just a moment, and we'll talk more about placeholders at 92.9 Voice FM on Friday Live.
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0: 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It's Friday Live, and we are live on the radio this morning from Studio 3 with Charlie Sheehan and Josiah. Thanks so much for coming in, guys.
2: Thank you for having us.
1: Yeah.
0: So I'm going to give another good sort of plug here for every Saturday night from 7. It is the Big Rock Show with yourselves and also Glenn, who brings the old stuff, as we've already discussed.
1: Yep.
0: So I want to touch on the fact that... Charlie, you've been at uni, as you mentioned before, studying music. What was behind music for you? What sort of inspired you to get involved in the music biz?
1: Yeah, so I've been playing music for years. I think I started playing piano in 2012. And I know when I was coming to the end of school, I was very much concerned on what I was actually going to do. I wanted to be... At the time, I wanted to be a biomechanical engineer, so work with prosthetics.
0: Wow.
1: You can see how far I got with that. but music's always been one of those things where it's like when I've been, you know, really upset or just going through a hard time, even through the good times, I'm just, it's always got a song. There's always something. And I remember just how much fun I had, you know, playing music with mates in school, that I wanted to give that opportunity to more people and get some of my friends on board to give that opportunity to. And so that's also why I'm so I'm still in uni currently. I'm studying to become a music teacher.
0: Awesome.
1: Because it's just, it's so much fun. It's so much fun.
0: And you want to take that to the younger generation?
1: Yeah, of course.
0: Fantastic. What is songwriting for you? You've talked about this being very cathartic and very, you know, getting the emotions out. Is that what it is for you? Is it something that you do regularly?
1: yes, it's something I do. I try and do regularly. It's a bit of a pain at times, just because I guess I find it really hard to stick to one song. My head kind of bounces about a little bit, and so you go from one song to another, and it's like my songwriting's almost like emotions, just constant, but very sporadic at times. But yeah, it's very much a chance for me to sit down and work through some thoughts, work through some feelings, figure out what's going on in my head. Sometimes it's a bit of Morse code up there, and I gotta decode it a little bit.
0: That's where drummers come in handy.
1: Yeah, yeah, exactly. And yeah, it's just I've always had the thought that I wanted to write music that people can listen to, and it didn't matter what genre, it didn't matter, you know, what instruments we use, just as long as people could listen to it and really connect with it.
0: Awesome.
1: And I think that's something we're on the way toward.
2: Yeah, we're getting there.
1: Yeah.
0: So the next song you got for us today is a cover song.
1: Yeah.
0: And talking about connecting, how have you connected to this particular song? Mm.
1: So the next song that we're going to play is Everlong by Foo Fighters. It's one of those songs that, like, I used to listen to a lot, but I never really liked it. And it wasn't until I met Ella when it kind of all, like, it kind of started being played a lot more. Mm-hmm. She loves Foo Fighters. And so, yeah, it's one of those songs that I've grown to love. And I guess that's very much a lot of my life, where it's growing to then eventually be where I want to be at. And I think that's very, I think that meaning behind the song too is very much like, yeah, very much my life, you know?
0: Cool.
1: That even sometimes, like, we're looking for something that's, you know, ever long, it's always there, but sometimes it just, you got to take it slow. It takes time.
2: I thought you just wanted to challenge me.
1: That too.
2: Yeah.
1: I like putting him through, you know, torment.
0: So it's a little bit of an interesting drum part. Yep. Let's hook into it. It is Friday Live. In the studio is Charlie Sheehan and Josiah. It is Placeholder with a cover this morning of Foo Fighters on 92.9 Voice FM.

0: 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It's Friday Live, and in the studio, placeholder Charlie Sheehan and Josiah. Thanks so much, guys.
1: Thank you.
0: Great to have you in the studio. And I'm going to give another plug. Saturday night, the Big Rock Show, right here at Voice FM. You guys are co-presenters with Glenn.
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0: You show up as a special guest. I love it. Thank you so much, guys. Great to have you in the studio. And thank you for sharing some of your music and some of the music that goes along with you guys.
1: No worries. Thanks for having us.
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2: The letter in the Bible by James to his friends uses an interesting phrase. He writes that it's God's perfect law that gives freedom. We often feel that the word law means constraint and oppression, like driving a powerful car on an open highway and sticking to a 100-kilometre-an-hour speed limit. It feels like constraint. It would be more helpful to think of the law like a set of instructions to complete a new piece of furniture from IKEA. You are free to throw away the instructions and build the furniture however you would like. Yet most of us studiously follow the instructions, not because it's a law that constrains, but it's a set of instructions that will lead us to properly completed furniture. It's a law that frees us.
1: Carl Faze for DailyNudge.org.
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2: Isn't it funny how new beginnings are often disguised as endings in our lives? It was like that when I quit the job I'd had for many years. It was really hard to do, especially since I didn't know where I was going next. It felt like an ending, but it turned out to be an exciting new beginning. In the Bible, there are four books that tell the story of what Jesus did on earth. The author of one of them, the book of Luke, says he wrote about all that Jesus began to do. You see, Jesus' life, death, and resurrection wasn't the end of the story. It was just the beginning of what Jesus began to do. And you know what? He's been doing it ever since. God's not dead. Jesus is alive, and he's still at work today. And that means that no matter what's going on in your life, when you make Jesus' story, your life is only just beginning too.
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2: How many of your friends are actually your tribe? I'm Danny Sinnott with another Brave to Go. With social media these days, it's so easy to have a lot of, inverted commas, friends. It can be a great way of keeping up with what people are up to, especially those who are far away. But are you really connecting? And how many of them do you actually get to gather with face to face? Highlight reels and a quick post or message here and there can actually be disconnected connecting, and it can leave us feeling even more lonely than before. That's why finding our tribe and nurturing it is so important. A tribe is not hundreds of friends in your inner circle. It's the faithful few who know the real you, who you can spill your guts to and not be judged, who you can trust with a soft place to land, who encourage you and build you up, and who are honest with you in love, even if it means risking your popularity or even the friendship, because you care about them more. These are the friends that you would also do these things for yourself. Proverbs 17:17 says, "A friend loves at all times, and a brother is born for a time of adversity." Do the best you can to get together in person. There's something really incredible that God does with a physical presence that can't be substituted. Jesus is also your forever friend, but maybe you don't have a tribe. I've been there too. It's a tough place, but pray for your tribe and watch who God sends to you. You might be very surprised. For more resources, podcasts and videos on doing life together, head on over to our website, braveenough.org.
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0: What's on Voice FM? 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
3: Let me tell you about a guy named Blondin. He was a tightrope walker in the 1800s who stretched a cable across Niagara Falls. Thousands came to watch him walk across, blindfolded, on stilts, even pushing a wheelbarrow. After one incredible crossing, Blondin turned to the crowd and asked, "Do you believe I can carry someone across in this wheelbarrow?" The crowd roared, "Yes." Then he pointed to one man and said, "Great, get in." Silence. That's the difference between belief in your head and trust with your life. James chapter 2, verse 17 says, "Faith by itself, if it is not accompanied by action, is dead." You can believe all the right things about Jesus, but saving faith means getting in the wheelbarrow and trusting your whole life to Him. It's not just cheering from the crowd, it's saying, "Jesus, I'm yours." So, are you still watching from the sidelines, or are you ready to trust Him and get in?
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3: One of the most amazing life-changing experiences for me has been visiting the Holy Land in Israel, walking on the same streets that Jesus and the disciples walked, visiting Jerusalem where King David and King Solomon ruled, sailing on a boat on the Sea of Galilee, visiting the valley where David slew Goliath. The most impacting place for me was a place called Golgotha. It's a cliff right in the middle of Jerusalem called the Place of the Skull. And you can actually see the outline of a skull in the side of the wall. It's believed that that's the place where Jesus was crucified. Nearby, they have a garden tomb. Now, they can't prove it's the actual place where Jesus was buried, but it's around the same area. As you walk in, you see a sign that's nailed to the wall. It says, "He is not here, for he is risen." Every Easter, we celebrate the death and resurrection of Jesus Christ, but I believe we should celebrate it every single day. It's the one thing that separates Christianity from every other religion. We believe that Jesus is the Son of God and he is risen, and he's seated at the right hand of the Father in heaven. Christian author C.S. Lewis says that when you read the teachings of Jesus, you have to determine he's one of three things. He's either Lord and who he says he is, he's a liar, or he's a lunatic. After seeing all the evidence in Jerusalem, spending time in the Holy Land, I'm convinced he is not there. He is risen indeed, and he wants a relationship with all those who call on him today. Jesus said, "I am the way, the truth, and the life, and no man comes to the Father but through me." Maybe today's the day for you to consider Christ as Lord of your life. I'm Matt Prater. For more, go to historymakers.tv.
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5: This is how it feels to be free, since he took the chains off of me. This is joy, this is peace, this is me.

0: faith and experience in contemporary churches, but we covered much more than that. One caller rang in to say, "From what I know of some churches, you're supposed to check your intellect in at the door, but you all sound fairly reasonable people." We all laughed, glad we came across as being reasonable. But his comments weren't all that surprising. They reflect the tension some people see between faith and reason, between rationalism and the supernatural. But there's no reason to pitch those two perspectives against each other. God is natural. He works through scientific processes and through natural causes. But he's also supernatural. Miracles should be part of our lives. At times that may mean we operate a little differently. Faith doesn't always look reasonable, and God often asks us to live beyond the common sense realm. The God life is natural and supernatural. Being a Christian doesn't mean taking leave of our senses, but rather fully engaging them, as well as experiencing things we will never be able to fully explain. This is Tanya Harris of GodConversations.com.
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3: Coming up are some practical steps to nurture your relationship with your spouse. That's on today's Focus on the Family.
4: If you can only find one thing positive to think about your spouse, think about that. Thank God for that aspect of your spouse, and it's an upward spiral. If you think more positively about your spouse, you're going to begin feeling more positive.
5: You're speaking from conviction. I'm a little worried.
4: I read about this somewhere.
5: No, that's fun.
4: But it helps.
6: This is Focus on the Family with Jim Daly, and that was a moment from a conversation we featured last time on the show. Our panel consisted of Jim and Jean Daly, and they were joined by our colleagues, Dr. Greg and Aaron Smalley, who head up the marriage team here at Focus on the Family.
5: Well, it's obvious we were having a great time in the studio, and it's always fun to have Jean join me. I always feel blessed when she's here with me. And, of course, having Greg and Aaron in, they're walking in the door every day trying to do all we can do to help marriages. So they're on top of things and they're strategically thinking every day how to help you and so many more married couples. There were some serious moments mixed in there. I think we were very vulnerable, which I appreciate. Mm-hmm. I've always said we need to show that vulnerability. We are not perfect people and we don't want to project that. We were discussing some simple, easy ways that couples can improve their relationship. Things like nurturing your marriage and letting it grow into everything that God intended your marriage to be. And we're still working on that. That's the confession. We also talked about working through unmet expectations and how men and women tend to think and act very differently from each other. You know, it's so true. And we said it in the program, you know, first you say, we should get married. We're so much alike. And then you go, wow, how are we so different? Yes. And it's all solid, practical advice that we just sometimes need to be reminded of. But it helps to know where to go and have a plan. And if you missed the conversation last time, get the download or watch the previous episode on YouTube. Or better yet, get our Focus on the Family app and you have access to the entire library of the Focus program.
6: Yeah, we have so much to offer. And as was mentioned last time, much of what you're about to hear was published by Focus on the Family in a book that Jim has compiled called The Healthy Marriage Devotional, 365 Daily Inspirations to Bring You Closer Together. And Jim, here's how you began part two of the panel conversation on Focus on the Family with Jim Daly.
5: You talk about this, why couples need to choose kind of who is going to win when they get into that argument. You know, when you're getting into a little discussion, I've had people, you know, text us and say, if you're a Christian, you shouldn't argue. And I go, okay, but, you know, the real world is you do come to some differences.
7: Right. Yeah.
5: But I like that idea, thinking through who's going to win here. Mm-hmm. I know your answer, obviously, but sometimes stopping to think that through in the middle of emotions is a little hard, but explain who wins.
7: Yeah, well, oftentimes we'll oppose our spouse. And
5: oftentimes?
7: Well, yes, because
5: most of the time.
7: Yes, when we're triggered, we're not thinking about our spouse and their pain, their feelings, how they're doing. All our pain is screaming. And so sometimes we end up setting it up that one of us is going to win, one of us is going to lose.
5: Yeah.
7: And then our team loses. So really looking at when we're entering into differences and differences of opinion, different likes, dislikes, that, you know, what is it really that's going to work for our team?
5: Mm.
7: What's a win-win? So how can we win together? And I can think about several years back, we moved, we sold our house and we were moving into a new house. And the people buying our house wanted a lot of our furniture. They wanted to buy our furniture. So we kind of had a running list of what we could do for the new house. And so one time we were with all of our kids and the girls and I were talking about what I was going to purchase first. And so I was just going on and on, you know, oh, and we need that new couch and that table and blah, blah, blah.
8: What about our hot tub? What about,
7: yeah. And all of a sudden he snapped, like right in the middle. And I was like, what just happened?
8: Oh, because it was so stressing me out because the list got so long that it was like double of the money that we were going to spend. And so it stressed me out to the point that I said, Aaron, you promise you'll stick in the budget and nothing you're talking about is in the budget. And all the kids wide-eyed looking at me like, what is wrong with Dad?
7: What just happened?
5: Budget master.
8: And so I'm kind of, you know, huffing in my chair. And Aaron gets up and walks straight at me. And it was the first time in our 32 years of marriage that I really was like, is she going to grab me? Certainly she won't hit me. Like, what's about to happen? She came right over and grabbed my cheeks with both her hands and held me. And she got real close. And I am so confused. I have no
7: His
8: idea.
7: His eyes were like, what's
8: what
7: happening?
8: What is going to happen? And she goes, I want you to remember one thing. I'm like, yes, ma'am. She goes, we are on the same team. And because of that, I won't spend a dime unless it's something that you and I agree to and we decide together. You matter and I matter. We'll figure this out together. Teammate, she kissed me and then just like dropped my head and I flung back in the chair. And then she goes right back over and the girls in her kept dreaming up of all this whatever
4: That's
8: she
4: beautiful.
8: Was going to get. It really was. Mm-hmm. We had taught that idea for years, but it was such a comfort being reminded mm-hmm. that we are on the same team.
7: We're okay. in this together.
5: But I got to ask the question. Did she go over the budget?
8: She did not.
5: Way to go.
8: That was the
5: somebody out there done. Thinking, well, did she go over?
8: Yeah,
5: and what'd
8: right.
5: you do about it?
8: We even got different stuff than mm-hmm. even was on the list, but yeah. we talked that through. And
7: right.
8: that's what's it's cool good. About that. Is
5: well
8: just,
5: done.
8: It just relaxes everybody.
5: Yeah, so true.
7: So, Jim, in the book, The Healthy Marriage Devotional, you write about the wrong formula couples use in conflict. So if you write about the wrong one, what's the right one?
5: No, that's a great question. I think Gene is probably better at this, and I think you taught me how to do this a little better over the years. You've just become so skilled at slowing down, thinking about what you want to say. Mm-hmm. And I think I've learned this through observing her mm-hmm. and how she began to treat our conflict from time to time. And, you know, she would say, let's deal with this later, or let's calm down, or whatever it might be. And you need that.
8: Yeah.
5: You need some cool head in the moment to say, mm-hmm. I don't think this is the healthiest time to be doing
8: to
5: this.
8: Take a break.
5: I would
8: yeah.
5: say I actually didn't come up with it myself. I really observed it and how Jean began to deal with those moments when we had conflict. Mm-hmm. And she would slow us down together and kind of say, let's take this up later tonight or yeah. not mm-hmm. right now. And mm-hmm. those are some of the things. I mean, I'm not a big formula guy. That's my spontaneity.
4: Yeah, right.
5: I mean, so I even cringe a little thinking formula, but there are good predictive behaviors that we can yeah. do that give us better results. And that was part of it. Just how do we ratchet down the emotion yeah. in mm-hmm. the moment so we can get to a better place emotionally
8: yeah.
5: and
8: yeah.
5: talk these things yeah. through. And that's, I think, the secret.
8: Well, even, I mean, it's not necessarily a formula, but, you know, in Matthew where Jesus is saying, hey, why do you look at the dust in your brother's eye and pay no attention to the log?
7: Yes.
8: And he does kind of give us a formula in order. First, I always wanted to say, get the dust out of your brother's eye, because I'm so aware of what Aaron could do in that moment to change or to do different so that I feel better.
7: I know.
8: I've tried to help her.
7: Right.
8: Yeah.
7: And that totally. Works so
8: Versus
7: well.
8: Right. The right thing is, though, is how do I get the log out of my own eye? And what you're saying is, mm-hmm. how do I take that break mm-hmm. to allow my emotions to calm down?
7: Right. Well, and we have choice
5: yeah.
7: in what we do. I always thought, just do what comes naturally. That doesn't work,
4: no.
7: by the way. So being intentional, slowing it down, I can actually calm down inside and think rationally about what I want to do, how I want to show up.
8: Yeah, well, the scriptures talk to husbands to treat your wife in a tender, kind way. And we can't do that when our emotions are all heightened.
5: Right. Yeah,
8: so even
5: true.
8: That yeah. requires that break that you're talking about. That's a good part of the
5: Well,
8: formula.
5: It's right in the Word, and we got to know the Word to apply the Word. So read the Word.
8: Yeah.
4: Mm-hmm. Well, I have a question for you, Greg.
8: Oh, boy.
5: This is good. I like this.
4: You've written a lot of books about marriage, and one of the strategies you urge couples to use is something you call heart
8: yeah.
4: talk. Mm. So what is heart talk, and how does it work, especially when there's a conflict
8: yeah.
4: between
5: You're the one that came up with
4: wife.
5: That?
8: No, that was probably Bob Paul, our colleague, that came up with that.
5: That's funny.
8: You know, one of the things that I learned that was so helpful is that there's a great researcher, John Gottman. He says that 70% of all arguments are perpetual. In other words, there's not a solution. And what that means is that you think about that we're trained to do conflict resolution, to find the solution, to fix whatever the problem is, and that's not reality. The truth is that most of our conflicts are about personality differences. Aaron's extroverted, I'm introverted. We're not going to change. That's not going to change.
7: Although it is.
8: You become more introverted, which is good. But so it's not how do we resolve that personality differences or even lifestyle. You know, Aaron and I battle over lights being on in our home. Aaron, lifestyle-wise, loves having every light on.
7: Crazy. I like to create a mood in the house.
9: It's
8: always. I'm telling you. I went to bed early last night, got up because something was bugging me, and I realized someone left the hall light on night long. Like all the money that we wasted.
9: 30 cents.
8: We could have given that to focus on the family, but that's gone now because the light's wrong. That stuff's not going away. And so the goal really for me changed from how do we resolve or solve the problem to how do we repair it, which requires us to lean in more to the emotion. And that's the heart talk part. I love Teddy Roosevelt said, people don't care what you know. So they don't care how you're going to solve it, resolve it, until they know that you care. And that took me a long time to realize actually the best place to begin for me with when we're trying to work through a conflict is just to lean into the emotions, to care about how did that impact Aaron? Mm-hmm. Not how do we solve it? How do we figure out what the right temperature setting is for our home, which is 65 degrees, by the way. It's just caring about that. So it took me to learn that I have to look at our conflict very differently and go, how do we just repair the inevitable stuff that comes up around the differences and all that? And that just means the heart talk part is prioritizing how that impacted her heart, how that caused her to feel.
9: Yeah.
8: And so, you know, whenever we argue now, I can always go to that place of going, okay, so when this and this and this happened, how did that make you feel? What was that like for you? Mm-hmm. And just care.
7: Yeah.
8: And that's transformed our conflict because it's the right goal.
9: And you're tipping into the question I wanted to ask everybody, but Gene, you don't have to answer this one. when it comes to the intimacy issue, I mean, intimacy is much bigger than just physical intimacy. It's that emotional intimacy. Mm-hmm. And this is a great battle between male and female. You know, it's part of it is brain chemistry and wiring and what the Lord, you know, how he's created us.
8: Yeah. Mm-hmm.
9: But you mentioned developing that intimacy throughout the day and then being able to combine that for emotional intimacy, physical intimacy. It's probably, you know, finances and physical intimacy are probably the two biggest problems that arise in marriage.
8: Yeah. Mm-hmm. Huge arguments.
9: Right? So in that regard, speak to that right way to see this and how to sow the seeds, going back to yesterday, so that, you know, this doesn't become a big debate issue in your marriage.
7: Well, as we talked about on day one, we're busy. People run at fast paces, and small kids or big kids or work or church commitments.
8: We're exhausted,
7: Right. And so we encourage couples to look at things that are already happening on their plate and utilize those to build connection throughout the day. You know, simple things, we call them connection rituals. How do we say goodbye when someone's leaving? How do we show each other we care about each other before we part ways for the day? Do we check in throughout the day? How do we greet each other when we come back home? Are we dropping what we're doing and turning toward and, you know, greeting each other with a holy kiss?
9: That's good.
7: Yeah.
8: It's beautiful. Really.
7: But especially, how are we saying goodnight? At the end of the day, what are we doing in that moment? Are we praying together? Are we offering praise to each other? You know, are we affirming each other before we go to sleep?
4: And each of those things you just mentioned, those do not take much time at all.
7: And what you
4: mentioned
7: happening.
4: Is probably 3 minutes totally in the day. And it is in part dying to ourselves. Mm-hmm. Maybe you don't feel like affirming your spouse, but that's the right thing to do. Yeah. Mm-hmm. And as we affirm one another, then you feel more in love with your spouse, yeah. and they become more kinder and gentler mm-hmm. towards you.
9: And it kind of feeds on each other in a good mm-hmm. way, a positive mm-hmm. way. You know, we talked about the secrets of a happy marriage through the survey results. And yeah. one thing in there was find activities that you like to share together. So, Gene, you've done a great job. I mean, you could care less about football years ago, and of course, I would want to watch a football game. But
8: it breaks our heart.
9: Over time, you know, Gene would sit there with me and tell me more about that guy's family. I don't know anything about his family. Does he have children? I don't know. but it was fun. I mean, and you've really done that. I mean, you've become a fan, and you sit with me for a bit of the game, and or all the games.
4: Right, but you're right. Initially, I didn't care, but I wanted to be around you. Yeah. But, oh no, the NFL has my number. I'm their target audience. They do those little side stories about the family. Mm-hmm. And, and then I
7: pulls you in.
9: The hook is
4: in. So I have become quite a fan. But it started with just wanting to spend time with you and getting into your world.
9: Yeah. I think the other thing, although now it's a little more difficult physically because I've got a hip issue, but walking with you is something I try to do with you a little more.
4: Right. And that's true. And I love to go on kind of easy hikes. Mm-hmm. And I know Jim has done that with me. Not because you love hiking, but because he knows I enjoy it. We drive together, so you talk together. And I would say, you know, one of the simplest things we do now, but we do have more time and space in our life, our morning time together. So we'll have coffee together, and we do often have a quiet time together, do some reading and praying, and that I think we both enjoy it, and it is such connection time for us.
9: They're really bonding, you know. That's one of the things every couple should do, a Christian couple, for sure.
8: And the beauty of what you're talking about is the reason why that's important is because we're always changing. And so if we don't have those little Devo times or those walks to where we're asking the questions to stay current and updated, then Aaron and I will lose sight of each other. We start to drift, and then all of a sudden, we feel like married roommates. And so that's what's so cool about that. It's not just, hey, we'll have coffee together. It's you're using that to ask each other, hey, tell me about your day, or how are you feeling about this? What's God been teaching you? All those conversation starter kinds of stuff.
9: Greg, you have talked a lot about the importance of sharing things with your spouse first. I don't know if she wants to know my golf score. I don't know, Gene. Are you
8: depends on how impressive it is.
4: Yeah. Okay.
9: Maybe not.
4: I don't love hearing the golf score, but if it's important to you, then I want
9: just
4: you to
9: example,
4: share that with me.
9: But what are you getting at with share things with your spouse first?
8: Yeah, it's kind of that idea of biblically first fruits. In giving our very best.
9: That's a good concept.
8: I know for me, I've had the privilege of preaching, you know, at church before, in when there's multiple services, what really stood out is that first time that I share that particular message, man, I bring the passion, the emotion, the energy. It's the best in that sense. You know, the second or third service, it's polished. You know, I figured out now the right timing. But it's that first time that we share something has all that emotion, the passion, and that energy that Aaron deserves. And so why I want to share things with her first, because I want to offer that gift of going, man, you know, even if it's clunky and I don't have all the right details, or I go on and on about something, if she gets to hear that first, she gets to see probably the real me versus this is my third time to say it, so now I've got it down and it's even funnier and I don't cry this time. It's that's the benefit of sharing with her first.
9: It's good. That's a great concept. I'm kind of smiling because, you know, in terms of sharing with your spouse first. So I remember one time we did a broadcast with a marriage expert, and I can't remember all the content, but they said, you know, you need to do three things when you see each other at the end of the day. Have a long kiss, look at each other in the eye for 10 seconds, and then ask one another how your day was. So that's really good. I like that. So I get home that night and I pop in the door. Hon, come give me a big hug.
8: That's right.
9: And I'm
8: we're
9: going,
8: locking
9: one,
8: lips.
9: Two, three, trying to get to 10. And then I'm like, okay, kiss me. Big kiss. And then I said, was there something about your day that was great or not so great. And Jean goes, who did you record with today?
7: She's on to you.
9: I thought that was so funny because, you know,
4: it's it was obvious, but he's trying.
9: It wasn't the normal way I would come home.
8: Yeah.
9: But
8: yeah.
9: Sometimes I do that. I still do that. See, you know, when there's a great
8: growth.
9: Tip
8: That's
9: about
8: right.
9: marriage,
8: yeah.
9: I'll come home and Jean's my guinea pig.
4: But I don't ask sharp. Anymore.
9: You have it.
7: I just your guess.
4: Because that's a slam. I mean, he's trying.
7: Yeah,
4: he's trying. So I no
9: but in
4: longer
9: the back of your
4: ask
9: head,
4: you
9: in the back of your head,
4: with.
9: You are thinking.
4: Sure, that's okay. You're trying.
9: Well, that's a good thing.
8: Jim, I'll never forget Aaron and I celebrating our 25th anniversary on a cruise. So we're up on the top, sun is dipping below.
9: Wow.
8: It's beautiful. And I was all inspired. It felt like a really great season in our marriage. So I say to Aaron, hey, how would you rate our marriage from zero to 10? Thinking certainly an 8.9, if not 9.
9: Leave her room to grow.
8: Yeah. And so she goes, if I'm being honest, probably a 6 or a 7. And I felt so devastated.
7: You
8: thinking
7: were so insulted.
8: I was such a failure as a husband, even though we're sitting in this beautiful place. And I know in the book, you asked a very similar question, which takes a lot of courage.
9: Yeah.
8: You got to be brave. I think you asked Jean, what are 2 things that I can be doing to improve our marriage? Wow.
9: Yeah. And I'll get to that. But we did have that discussion too,
8: did
9: the
8: really?
9: Rating game. I think I was a 9 and she was a 3.
4: Oh, yes. Remember that?
7: Yeah,
4: I don't recommend rating.
8: No, well, wait, like, you rated her a 3 and she rated
9: no,
8: you a 9?
9: No, no, no. I rated our marriage a 9.
8: And
9: you know,
8: she's
9: a little, she said, I think it's a 3.
8: Wow.
9: Oh. Okay, which led then to the next step.
8: Yes.
9: I remember taping with a marriage expert. And I come home and I say, what are 2 things I can do to improve our marriage? And she like, well, 1. Boom, and told me,
8: yeah.
9: And 2, boom, and
8: yeah.
9: I think he even had a 3.
8: And 3 and 4,
9: case.
8: A bonus.
9: So, but I mean, really. It's like, wow, she had this ready to go, and I was kind of shocked by that, actually.
4: Which I have always been shocked that you were shocked by that. Yes.
9: That's true, you are prepared for everything.
8: You should know that you need to improve.
4: Right.
9: I didn't realize it had been 15 years she had been waiting for that question. But it was good. I mean, it wasn't dramatic stuff. It was like, no. I just want like heart talk. I want more meaningful talk. Mm-hmm. I don't want to talk about superficial things always,
8: nice.
9: Which that was good. I can't even now remember the second one.
4: I actually can't remember the other one either.
9: All right,
4: obviously,
9: well, here we go.
4: I've been waiting for you to ask me.
9: Yeah, hang on. Okay.
8: But it's hard. Why do you think it's so hard for guys to hear that sort of feedback from our wives?
9: Because we'll have to change the way we behave. That's it. But here's the question. Okay, what are 2 things I could do to improve our marriage now?
7: Oh, he's being brave.
9: Yeah, I'm out there.
4: Right.
9: Oh, that is awesome.
4: Right.
9: Yeah, it wasn't this last
4: really
9: time. It was like
4: have
9: 1, 2, 3.
4: Mm.
9: So that's an improvement.
8: Yeah.
4: That is definitely an improvement.
9: Oh, what a place to end the program today.
8: Jim has no improvement points. Yeah.
4: Well, and I just want to share with listeners, I mean, you may be thinking that we each have, of course we have perfect marriages. You know, you two are therapists
8: good
4: and write books.
8: Right?
4: And
8: yeah.
4: Jim heads up Focus on the Family. But we don't have perfect marriages because we're imperfect people.
7: Right.
4: We
7: will
4: always be imperfect people. Yeah. But I do encourage people to stick with it.
9: Mm,
4: you know,
9: totally.
4: It your perfect person isn't out there.
7: Mm-hmm.
4: They're likely in your home with you. And it is all about, you know, trying to become a better you.
7: Right.
4: You know, working on me, working on my relationship with the Lord, looking at my heart, which helps me become a better spouse. And if I'm kinder to Jim, he becomes kinder and a better spouse to me. So it really is worth working on.
9: That's a great thought and a good place to end. Let me say thanks for being here, Greg and Aaron. It's
8: absolutely.
9: So good to have you
8: fun.
9: Always. And
7: so
9: Jean,
7: fun.
9: Thank you.
4: Absolutely.
9: Yeah.
4: This was great.
6: Some pretty profound insights from our panel on this episode of Focus on the Family with Jim Daly. Jim, you were joined in the studio by your wife, Jean, and our colleagues, Dr. Greg Smalley and his wife, Erin, to discuss a book you've put together. You've compiled A lot of great little nuggets of truth. The Healthy Marriage Devotional is the title of the book. The subtitle, 365 Daily Inspirations to Bring You Closer Together.
9: Yeah, it was my privilege to work on this with Kenny Chapman, who helped me collect and organize various tips and stories about marriage that we've featured on this program from many of the experts you and I have interviewed, John. And it was a lot of fun reviewing that content, compiling it, and again with Gene and Greg and Aaron, getting their input on that as well. It's always wise to get the input of your spouse.
6: Especially when you're writing about marriage.
9: Yeah, you don't want to do that out there on a limb.
6: The Healthy Marriage Devotional, 365 daily inspirations to bring you closer together. 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
2: After we've been serving God for a while, well, we get to feeling that we're entitled to be special in His sight. And the real temptation, and it's a temptation of pride, is to put God's love to the test. Hi, I'm Bernie Diamond, and welcome to the program. Now, today we're going to be taking a look at life's temptations from a different perspective. You know, we all need encouragement and validation. And when we're travelling down a certain path in life, it's great when somehow people confirm that we're on the right path. Someone looks at the career you've chosen and they say to you, gee, you do so well at that. I mean, that's a wonderful thing, isn't it? And so often, we want God to confirm that we've chosen the right path too. It'd be great to have His confirmation and encouragement. But sometimes, you know, sometimes at those times, God just remains silent. Have you ever noticed that? Sometimes we want the Lord to confirm that we're on the right path, and He just doesn't say anything. And you know, when we're walking in faith and putting it all on the line for God, it'd be really nice.

the surface, hidden because it's often not until we have a spiritual wilderness experience that we discover them. This week we've been looking at the wilderness experience of Jesus Christ. If you were with us earlier in the week, you would have heard me talking about his public baptism. He went down to the Jordan River. He was baptized by John the Baptist. He comes up and heaven opens up. And God speaks down and said, "This is my beloved Son in whom I'm well pleased." What an awesome thing. And immediately following that, God picks him up and throws him out into the desert where he starves for 40 days. And the devil comes after him with a pickaxe. He goes from the middle of the river of God out into this desolation, this wilderness. And it's God's way to have him starving for 40 days. And he's tempted by the devil. Over the last few days, we've looked at the first two temptations. The first one was after 40 days, the devil tempts him to turn the stone into bread, to end the suffering for himself, to end his hunger, to meet his needs in his own strength rather than in God's strength. After all, why not? He was hungry. Because that would be turning your back on the will of God for your life, even if that will involves suffering. And Jesus turns around to the devil and says, "Hang on, man doesn't live by bread alone, but by every word that comes from the mouth of the Lord." He rejects the devil's temptation to take matters into his own hands. The second temptation we looked at yesterday, the devil took him up to a high mountain and said, "Worship me and I'll give you all of these kingdoms." It's about chasing after worldly success, about taking the world and leaving God behind. And that's so easy to do too, because there's such a fine line between serving God and falling in love and worshiping the works of our own hands instead of God. And Jesus said, no, it's written, you will worship the Lord your God and serve him alone. But for Jesus, it was so much more important that he be found humbly serving his Father instead of being given all the kingdoms of this world. Today we're going to look at the third temptation. It's something that Douglas Webster in his book Under the Radar calls the great performance. Have a listen. The devil led Jesus to Jerusalem and had him stand on the highest point of the temple. "If you're the Son of God," he said, "throw yourself down from here, because it's written, he will command his angels concerning you to guard you carefully. They will lift you up in their hands so that you will not strike your foot against the stone." And Jesus answered the devil, "It is written, do not put the Lord your God to the test." In his book, Under the Radar, Douglas Webster puts his finger right on what's happening here when he writes this. The career path for Christian leaders is marked by the cross, an incentive that doesn't have much crossover appeal into the corporate world or our postmodern society. Self-denial is a difficult concept to translate into today's leadership literature. The path leading to a cross is far more humbling than it is heroic, and all true leaders are led along this path. But the temptation to avoid the path to the cross by trying to achieve something great for God confronts us, as it did Jesus. We're tempted to escape the cross with our spiritual pride intact. We want to feel enthusiastic about Jesus while avoiding the way of Jesus. See, that's the temptation. You get to a point when you've been walking with God for a while and you've been sacrificing, you've been suffering, and you get to figuring, well, God, you know, I've earned something here. I've earned a shortcut. It's time for you, God, to validate me. It's time for you, God, to do some miracle to say you're heading down the right path. You're special to me. And so we get to asking God for something impossible, not for the right reasons, not because we want to serve him and bring glory to him, but in order for him to validate that we're something special. In a sense, we want God to start being our servant rather than us being his servant. This temptation is about turning the creator-creature relationship on its head and putting us on the top of the heap. And that is why Jesus names it for what it is, putting God to the test.
Growing old is great as long as it involves growing wiser, and wisdom

0: And God's economy starts and ends with one thing. You can read it in Proverbs chapter 1, verse 7, where it says, "The fear of the Lord is the beginning of all wisdom. Fools despise wisdom and discipline." In other words, wisdom is based on a right relationship with God. And when you've been doing stuff for God for a while, this is a really easy temptation to fall in. And it's the temptation the devil fell into when he tried to put himself above God. To believe in Jesus is to follow Jesus. He's not only the truth, he's also the way. And in this wilderness, we discover the hidden things of God. When we're under pressure and hungry and tired, and the devil pulls alongside and tempts us to provide for ourselves, tempts us to chase after worldly success, tempts us to make God our servant rather than our Lord, this is when we discover who we are. This is when we discover what we believe, and this is the place that God would teach us these lessons in a powerful way that will shape who we are. When we are shaped on the anvil of the wilderness and abandonment and vulnerability, we learn the most amazing lessons. This is where we discover the hidden things of God. We discover in the wilderness what humility and persistence and prayer is. In the wilderness, we discover who's Lord. It's a special, special time.
1: 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Because the only sort of prayer that the Bible teaches about is the sort that has powerful results. Just let that sink in. The only sort of prayer the Bible teaches about is the sort that has powerful results. So if you'd like us to pray with you, in fact, if you'd like our whole prayer community to pray with you, stop by online at powerfulprayer.org to share your prayer request. It's completely confidential. Your name won't be displayed. And in fact, while you're there, perhaps you could pray for one or two others as well and leave them a word or two of encouragement. You can be such a mighty blessing to so many others by supporting them in prayer. God's word says that the prayer of the righteous is powerful and effective. So please allow us to pray for you and with you, and let's just see what God does, how he intervenes, how he chooses to bless you. That web address again is powerfulprayer.org. I'm Bernie Diamond, and I'll catch you again same time Monday with a different perspective.
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1: Hi, it's Jamin, your one-minute coach. What are you keeping track of? Seth Godin says that most people get stuck in a cycle of keeping track of the wrong things in life. They are constantly thinking about how many times they've failed, been rejected, or had things not work out the way they wanted. He says, why keep track of those things? Do they make us better or bitter? Why not keep track of other things, like all the times things did work out, all the risks that did pay off, all the great things people say about us, the things we are good at, and all the times we were able to brighten someone else's day? Godin says that when we start doing that, we are able to redefine ourselves as people who make an impact on the world. Whatever you pay attention to, you get more of. Whatever you measure begins to define you. When you track and measure the wrong things, these wrong things just keep showing up in your world. What are you keeping track of, and how is it affecting your life? For more information, go to oneminutecoach.com.au.
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1: Here on Sunburnt Souls, we explore life, faith, and our mental well-being. 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
2: As a pastor with my own mental health issues, I sometimes have limited capacity for conversation. But because of my vocation, I find myself chatting a lot. What I've noticed, though, is that some people want to talk with you, some people want to talk about you, and some people just want to talk at you. You'll know you're speaking at somebody if you dominate way more than 50% of the conversation. You'll know you're talking at somebody if you find yourself thinking about the next thing you want to say while they're sharing instead of listening to what they have to say. I want you to know how frustrating it is being spoken at, because I don't want people to stop speaking to you. People can tell when somebody is not interested in what they have to say. If you're somebody that speaks at people, start working on that. You've probably got some great things to say, but so do other people too.
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3: On Good Friday, when Jesus died on a Roman cross, we read that darkness covered the whole land. The darkness was literal, but it also represented what was occurring that day. 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The darkness of betrayal and friends deserting him. The darkness of excruciating pain and carrying the sin of the world. The Bible tells us that Jesus' death was not just a moral example or the cruel death of an innocent man, but it was a spiritual transaction where Jesus carried on himself the sin of the world. Remember, that's everyone's sin, which includes our own sin. The light that breaks out in a risen Jesus is preceded by the darkness of pain, betrayal, desertion, and death. It is from darkness that light breaks in. That's true then and now.
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1: You a victim or a survivor? I'm Danny Sinnott with Another Brave to Go. It's so easy to get caught up in a victim mentality when you've had lots of hard and negative things happen to you. It can leave you festering in a pit of despair, feeling depressed, lonely, angry, or even jealous and bitter. I'm not talking about processing grief and pain or clinical depression, that's different. I'm talking about getting stuck there. Been there? Me too. Some people seem to feed on a victim mentality, creating drama for attention because they feel the deep need to be nurtured. And sometimes it's just getting stuck there because being a victim has become a habit and a default position. Often these people find themselves lonely because they drain the joy out of those around them and they spend the rest of their lives focusing inward and feeling miserable. A survivor, on the other hand, takes the hand they've been dealt with and uses it to their advantage. They allow themselves to process and grieve and then learn from their experiences and decide not to allow their circumstances to determine their future. Deuteronomy chapter 30 verse 13 says, "Now listen, today I'm giving you a choice between life and death, between prosperity and disaster." These people, these survivors, bravely look outside of themselves and help the next person up. They glorify God with their attitude, their grit and determination. They choose to be a survivor instead of a victim. They choose life. Today, are you a victim or a survivor? And in this moment, will you choose to live? For more resources, podcasts and videos on doing life together, head on over to our website, braveenough.org.
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1: Hi, this is Rob Martin with God in 60 Seconds. Why does God allow suffering? Well, first, not all suffering is bad. Suffering can strengthen us and build our character. And sometimes we deserve suffering if we do something stupid like put our hand in a fire, because God gives us freedom to make mistakes. But some suffering seems inexplicable, undeserved, or disproportionate. And here the Old Testament book of Job helps. For Job knew suffering, yet the book says that sometimes the reasons for our pain are beyond our understanding. Yet amidst our suffering, there is hope, because God himself suffered. Jesus' suffering and death on a cross gives hope that one day there will be no more tears or pain. We don't always know why God allows suffering, but we do know one day it will end. To open up more space for reflection and conversation about God, go to thirdspace.org.au.
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4: We've all heard the phrase, it's like a battle between David and Goliath. This biblical term has stayed in our vocabulary for years. It's often used when the small guy takes on the big guy. When I hear that phrase used, it reminds me of my visit to the Valley of Elah in Israel, the actual place where David took on the actual Goliath. You think about the courage it took for young David to take on a giant. The story in 1 Samuel 17 shares how David said, "Who are you to defy the armies of the living God?" I guess there's two ways to look at it, isn't there? You could look at Goliath and think, he's so big, he's going to kill me. Or you could look at Goliath and think, he's so big, I can't miss him. It's all a matter of perspective. Many of us look at the Goliath.

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1: Hi, it's Jamin, your 1 minute coach. Did you know that after a while, your job is supposed to suck? It's common for people working 9 to 5s to develop a sense of entitlement that somehow they deserve job security and a measure of benefit and reward for what they do. What people often fail to remember is that they are benefiting from the courage and risk of someone with an entrepreneurial spirit who has created the very business that now employs them. Working for someone else, serving their vision, and being told what to do all the time isn't that fun, and it gets less fun the longer you do it. While it may have been a massive stretch for you to land a job in the first place, if you are still in the same role 10 years later, the chances are it is now killing you. The point is that pain is a gift designed to bring you a loving message. Pain tells you something needs changing, that you were meant for more, that your talents are being wasted, that there is more inside you desperate to come out. The pain of your job may be telling you that it's time to spread your wings and fly again. For more information, go to oneminutecoach.com.au.
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2: The other day I went to this restaurant and I was just amazed to find that they'd remembered my name. And that was really impressive because I'd only ever been there once. They say that remembering names and people is one of the keys to success. And the same is true of Jesus. We have to be clear about who he is. Some people look at Jesus as their example of how to live. Other people consider Jesus to be their saviour. Which is it? Who is Jesus? If Jesus isn't first our saviour, but first of all our example, then everything about his life condemns us as miserable failures. But if Jesus is first of all our saviour, then we have hope. He came into the world to save sinners like you and me. And when Jesus is your saviour, then he can be your example too.
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like we forgot. I'm passionate, you're sensitive, emotional, 0 to 10. 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I'm just gonna

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6: 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For democracies to emerge and flourish, the power of kings and emperors had to be dealt with. One incident that helped this process occurred between Bishop Ambrose of Milan, Italy, and the then Emperor Theodosius. The emperor, in a fit of rage, had 7,000 people from Thessalonica slaughtered. Ambrose heard of this and called the emperor to account. Ambrose excommunicated the emperor until he repented. Eventually, Theodosius prostrated himself before Bishop Ambrose in the cathedral, bringing tears of joy to all who saw it. This is not just a battle between church and state for power. This was a godly man calling the emperor to account. That action echoes through the centuries.
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4: 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My name's Dave Quack, and on this show we speak about life and faith and our mental well-being. 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Ralph's an awesome dude, so have a listen. 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And I'd love to hear your feedback, actually. 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What's cracking? It's Ralph.
5: How are you, Dave?
4: If you've been on Ralph Mayhew Photography, you know why I started like that. Where did you come up with the catchphrase for Ralph Mayhew Photography? You're Aussie, you just had to say what's cracking.
5: Yeah, it was by accident one day.
4: Yeah.
5: I was doing this video and I just said it. I'm like, oh, that actually resonates, right?
4: It's really
5: what's
4: good.
5: What's cracking?
4: It's like, what's cracking?
5: Yeah.
4: And it's called
5: just
4: on. And
5: I
4: love your YouTube channel, man.
5: Thanks, man.
4: It's
5: thanks.
4: Big, it's good, it's helpful.
5: It's good fun.
4: Yeah, man.
5: Yeah, that's good.
4: Thanks for coming on the show, Ralph Mayhew. You are an awesome friend to me.
5: Yeah, thanks.
4: And you've been a blessing in my life and many people's lives. And you're a man who wears many hats, both metaphorically and physically,
5: because
4: you go on Ralph Mayhew Photography, you see many hats.
5: There's a different hat. Like
4: different hat
5: every
4: all the time.
5: Episode, yeah.
4: Have you ever done one without a hat? I've only ever seen
5: by
4: hats
5: accident.
4: Once.
5: Yeah, no, it's accident.
4: By accident?
5: Yeah.
4: And did you paint some hair in or put a hat on?
5: Like, there's not much there, right? So I've got them much more comfortable.
4: So the metaphoric hats, but the physical hats. Your husband, your daddy, tell us about the family.
5: Yep, so married to Lyndall. Been married for over 20 years.
4: Well, come on.
5: I don't know how long is... 23 years, I think.
4: Nice.
5: 24 years, actually. It's 24. Yeah.
4: Come on.
5: Yeah, but let's hope she doesn't watch this and go, it's 24. Got two kids. So Zari is in, she's 11, so grade 6.
4: Nice.
5: And Haim is 9, and he's in grade 4.
4: Yeah.
5: She loves dancing, and so we're running around that. And then he loves soccer. So
4: dancing and soccer.
5: Busy. Yeah.
4: Keeping them busy.
5: Yep.
4: That's so cool, man. And as a profession, you've got two hats as well. You've got the church role and then also the role with mission development within the Uniting Church.
5: Yeah. So basically a lot of my role goes into Burley Village. I'm pastor there. We planted that around 8 years ago. So it's been amazing to see that grow and develop and be part of that. And then, I'm part of the statewide body, which is called the Synod in the Uniting Church, working with church planters. And so coaching and advising and helping and supporting in that space. And so it's really exciting because you get to partner with people as they're right in the coal front. And this like kind of, you think, oh, I remember those days. Like I remember how tough it was or how difficult it was or what you need to think through that you perhaps didn't work out at the time. Mm. So I think it helps me offer some advice or thoughts into that space that they might have otherwise missed.
4: I wish we had had a bit more of that. Like we had people available, but not like you're doing where it's like, okay, I've just done this.
5: Yeah.
4: And this is what's working now.
5: Yeah.
4: Your church is cranking.
5: Yeah,
4: you,
5: thanks.
4: Bless me. I got to preach there a couple of months ago.
5: It was awesome.
4: And I didn't know what to expect from a Uniting Church. I haven't been there for ages.
5: Yeah.
4: You didn't have a man dress on, which I was half hoping you would. when do you get the man dress?
5: You have to buy your own.
4: Oh, right.
5: Yeah, like when you get ordained, you buy your own. And
4: did
5: then you wear it at your own peril.
4: Did you get one?
5: Mine more looks like from the set of Star Wars. It's pretty epic.
4: Bro,
5: but
4: we should
5: But you didn't get a lightsaber with it,
4: today.
5: So like, I'm not, well, there's no way I'm wearing that today.
4: Oh, I wish you hadn't worn that today. If you do, I'll wear whatever the Baptists wear. I mean,
5: what
4: we don't
5: wear?
4: Nothing. Yeah. Oh, no, we don't wear nothing.
5: Well, I'm not wearing that if you're just going to get your kid off.
4: Well, our churches would grow better if we wore nothing, but no, we have no special garb. bro. You've also, man, been a brother to me with my mental well-being. So as people know listening to this podcast, I don't always flourish in my mental well-being. Mm. And there's been times where I've called on you to help me as a brother in Christ, and you've been there. And it comes from a place of training because you're a pastor. It comes from a place of empathy because you're a friend. But also it comes from a place of experience because you've got your own things too.
5: Yeah. Yep.
4: Can we talk about that, man?
5: Absolutely. Let's talk. Yeah. You can ask me anything you like, man. I think over the years, like I've been in ministry for 20 plus years, and right now mental health is far more acceptable to talk about.
4: Mm.
5: It's far more, there's far more chance of somebody having it than not, or knowing someone that's had it or not in varying degrees. And so back when I first struggled with depression, it was like I didn't know anyone that had that. And so for a long time, I thought, what's wrong with me? Mm. And then like, there must be something wrong because everyone seems okay.
4: Yeah.
5: And journeying through that. And then I think coming out of that going, I want to make sure that others don't feel the same. Like if they feel like they're the only one in that, to say, no, look, you're actually not alone. Mm. And back when I went through it, people around me, understandably, they struggled with how do you handle it. Like I would have struggled if, you know, I just didn't know.
4: Yeah.
5: Whereas now there's amazing resources like this podcast, but like a ton of other things that you can go, oh, yeah, even if I don't know what to do, I know roughly how to help and how to be effective in that space. And I think over the years it's caused me to not to be fearful of it, to push into it and to lean closer to people in that struggling space and help. I guess everyone's journey is different and the things they work through are different than what I work through. But if there's things that I, you know, you come out of these things and you're like, if I'd have known that, I would have acted different or I would have thought different. Mm. And so I kind of try and bring that circuit closer together to sort of offer this. Have you thought about this or thought about that? Because I hadn't thought about this or that in that space and found it really difficult. So,
4: Can you remember like clearly what was going on when you felt alone? Like, was it like, what was that like?
5: Yeah, it was probably the best analogy is being in a fog.
4: Okay.
5: In a thick fog. You could hear people. Like, it wasn't that I was physically alone, but there was a sense of detachment that I internally felt, I think, from people. There was a sense of like, you can't reach me in this space, or I don't know how to bring you into this space.
4: Yeah.
5: And I don't understand this space fully. And so it's interesting, the, you know, the language at the moment that's around that's like, are you okay? And that sort of thing. What we also need to do is train people to talk about it.
4: Mm.
5: Like, how do you, if you're in the midst of anxiety or the midst of depression or bipolar or whatever it is you're facing, how do you actually have a space where it's okay to share, but then work out to identify what's going on? And I think for me, it just snuck up on me. Like, I didn't realize until one day I'm like, why am I miserable all the time and really sad and feel despondent? I have no desire to be involved in anything that normally I would think that's really fun and don't really want to talk to people and feel like everyone either doesn't want to have any care for me or all those kind of irrational thoughts that spring to mind when you're not in a good mental health space that I didn't realize was irrational. So for a while, my reality was really skewed because I had no kind of mirror or standard to be like, oh, no, actually, what you're thinking is not healthy. Like, it's what you're thinking, so it's okay, but it's not healthy. Let's help you move out of that. I think friends, as I realized friends were treating me different, it caused me to go, why are they treating me different? And that was sort of an inkling into maybe I need some help. And so then going to a GP and getting some medication and then starting to go, oh, this is a thing I need to deal with rather than me just feeling like I'm in a slump.
4: Yeah. And where was your wife in that? So did she understand you at the start?
5: Well, at the start, so we'd been dating for four years. And that's when it started to happen for me. So we actually got married in the midst of it all happening.
4: Yeah.
5: So we didn't plan that. It already planned. And so for her, she was amazing, but like me, didn't realize what was actually happening. And so she stuck by me and was probably a really, well, she wasn't probably, she was definitely a really positive influence. But she would speak truth. And I think when someone you love and trust speaks truth, you can actually argue it. You're more disarmed when someone you don't know speaks truth. And you're like, oh, maybe there's some wisdom in that.
6: Yeah.
5: But when someone really close to you speaks truth, you can actually like, no, like I don't want to hear it. Like, and I think I was in that space for a fair while.
6: Yeah.
5: And going like, yeah. And I think coming out of it, and there was significant things that happened of recognizing, yeah, that she actually was there with me and for me. And she actually suffered in, like, her struggle was different, but she had an equal struggle in that space of being partnered to someone and being married to someone who was like, hang on, you're supposed to be this and you're acting like this and you're behaving like this and that's out of character and that doesn't make sense and what's going on when there was no clear cause for that.
6: Yeah. Oh, that would have been hard for both of you for sure. Mm-hmm. Were you a pastor yet?
5: Not
6: in
5: yet.
6: The early days?
5: Not yet, no. So in those early days, I was trained to be a pastor, so I was going to Bible college, that sort of thing. I then sort of had a bit of a relapse, maybe 7 or so years afterwards, or 8 years later, when I was a pastor. So I've had the experience of both in that pastoral space and pre to that.
6: Yeah. When you were a pastor, was there any sense where you were like thinking, okay, this disqualifies me or anything? Or did you ever want to write yourself out of ministry? Or what was that like?
5: Yeah, I think there was always the fear. Like when you're in a good space ministry-wise, you're like, I'm going to do this forever.
6: Yeah.
5: When things fall apart, you're like, man, what if this does disqualify me? I think the hardest thing I found was preaching the Word of God and the truth of God and living in a space which was like, does my life 100% congruent with this? It's like that you proclaim this truth because you actually want that truth for yourself.
6: Yeah.
5: But when you're not living in it, or you say you just need to have faith and you're like, oh, I'm not doing real great at that.
6: Yeah.
5: It was really hard. And I think I kind of had to cling on to the fact that God's called me to do this. And if God changes his mind, like surely he's going to let me know.
6: Mm.
5: And I'm just going to try and be faithful. I think and that helped the truth that I was proclaiming gradually become my truth again.
6: Yeah.
5: And I think ultimately when we struggle with mental health, I think what can happen is God has a truth about us, but we get fooled into believing different truths about us.
6: Yeah.
5: And when we get those points of clarity of like, this is God's love for me and this is what God thinks of me, this is how much God cares for me and this is what God has called me to do, there's a sense of like, okay, it's going to be all right.
6: Yeah.
5: But we can tend to, with mental health, just live in a different space.
6: Yeah.
5: Whether we believe our own lies or the enemy's lies or other lies that have been spoken to us. Makes it really
6: that's
5: difficult.
6: Good. And do you feel like even now that's something that you have to deal with periodically where the mental health things will maybe rise up again and it's, you know, reframing your thinking and I'm called to this.
5: Yeah.
6: Rededicating.
5: I had a really fascinating conversation with my supervisor some years ago and she said to me, you got two choices, because I was talking about some mental health thing, some trigger. She goes, you got two choices. You can go back into therapy and you can work it all out. She says, or you can identify what the trigger is when it comes in and choose to deal with it there.
6: Mm.
5: And I'm like, oh, I'll take the latter. Thanks. That sounds way better than doing a heap of work about it. And so I became really sensitive to what's causing me to then feel this way. And so what happens now is I have a much more, I guess, greater sensitivity around where my mental health is just at, but which way it's leading, which way it's leaning into, which I listen to a lot. And so if I'm like, I need a break, I'll take a break. Or if I need to, if I'm like, I am ruminating on the wrong things, you know, you go in those circular mental patterns. So I'm far more sensitive to it, I think. And so coming from a place where, say, the downs were really long, now it might be just sort of momentary.
6: Yeah.
5: But all the way through, I've had this sense of like, I am so vulnerable to being back there.
6: Yeah.
5: And I really don't want to be. And so it kind of, becomes this, I guess, ultimate internal priority of like, we can't go back to that space. Mm. So what do we do? Because you can't control anything external that happens to you. And especially in pastoring, right?
6: Like, oh, yeah.
5: Goodness knows what's happening and coming.
6: The sheep are crazy. Yeah,
5: exactly.
6: Let's just say that. It's just true. They're crazy.
5: So recognizing, okay, some days are good and some days are bad.
6: Yeah.
5: And some seasons are full on and other seasons are more relaxed. And
6: yeah.
5: I'm primarily responsible for my care.
6: Mm.
5: I think a long time ago, I was like, it's up to everyone else to look after me. But I realized No, like other people will, but I've got to give them permission to and the opportunity to, and that comes from me prioritizing my care. And, you know, in the church, not people, but the church as an organism will take. And so we have to make sure God gives to us.
6: Mm.
5: Yeah. And we have to ask for that for God and come before God with that and get replenished, whether that's Sabbath or prayer or spiritual disciplines or getting around other people to really encourage you in that space.
6: We'll be back with Ralph in just a second, but if you find yourself in a similar place where you need some further encouragement, check out our online course called Loving Life with Faith and Mental Health. It's only $28 and it gets you 28 days worth of content, and the people who are engaging in it are finding it to be super helpful in this very space. So the links to the course are in the show notes, or you can check it out at sunburntsouls.com. All right, let's get back to Ralph. I'm glad you're coaching planters, because that's something you're way ahead of most people kind of in our demographic, I think. So even a couple of weeks ago, I came to you because I was smashed. I was like, this caught up with me.
5: Mm-hmm.
6: And you were able to, in an hour, just kind of redirect my thinking, give me some practices. Mm-hmm. And then it actually did turn around.
5: That's awesome.
6: And to the point where, like yesterday, so I was preaching at a different church and I could feel the mania hanging around more than I like when I'm communicating.
5: Yep.
6: And so I had to push through the day because I'd already been booked at another church. But I was like, it's about time to start a bit of replenishment and start focusing on that and wind it back, not just for my benefit, but because if I fall, it's not just me, it's my family, it's the church, it's all the people that I'm in relationship with.
5: It's a fair bit of pressure. Do you feel that pressure?
6: I feel the pressure. I didn't realize I did until it's there.
5: Yeah.
6: So I've got this, I don't know if it's a good thing or bad, but I often just live so much in the moment that if I've had a good day and someone says, how's your life at the moment? Oh, it's great.
5: Yeah.
6: You know, and I've had a bad day. Oh, it's terrible. It's been terrible for weeks, but it's only been a matter of hours. And so at the moment, it is actually quite low in the sense that I need to do, well, I mean, luckily we're going on holidays in 2 weeks.
5: Awesome.
6: But my mental state isn't where it needs to be as a pastor at the moment.
5: Yeah, yeah.
6: Then we just got to own that.
5: Hey? Yeah. And I think the standard that we kind of judge ourselves against.
6: Yeah.
5: Because culture is basically, you know, you have to have sound mind and be really healthy and all this other stuff, this picture, right? And you're like, that's exhausting.
6: Yes.
5: And actually recalibrating to who's God, how is God calling me to minister in the midst of the mental illness and mental struggle in that space? And what's his expectations of me? Because sometimes I'm like, I'm sure God's expectations of me are a little bit less than, say, the church's or my own expectations or all the hats you wear of trying to fulfill those expectations. I'm pretty sure that God's like, no.
6: Yeah.
5: just calm it down and put that stuff down.
6: Yeah. I agree. The more we wrestle with the theological understanding of this, the kinder God seems to come at the end of the day.
5: Yeah, yeah.
6: You know, he's not got these expectations on us we have on ourselves, and they can just squash people.
5: Yeah,
6: you know, I know you love theology. Have you enjoyed or not enjoyed processing the theological implications of mental well-being and stuff over the last
5: decade? I think processing the theological ones is easier than processing the personal ones.
6: Yeah.
5: You can think about it from an ideal point of view.
6: Mm.
5: And the rubber hits the road when you're like, all right, so how does this apply to my life? Like, oh, great. But it has been fascinating that if you asked me 20 years ago, what does the Bible say about mental health? I'd be like, I don't know, does it say anything? Whereas now, like, you look at the prophets, you look at the Psalms, you look at Jesus, and you're like, oh my gosh, it says a huge amount, which is so enriching and so helpful and so replenishing that we can, that when we open our eyes to that, we start reading through that lens.
6: Yeah.
5: We can see more, be helped more.
6: Yeah, I agree. With your oversight of other churches plus your own, would you say that the statistics that Beyond Blue and that say that, you know, 25% of people struggle with anxiety are represented in the church, in the sense that 25% of people will identify with it and actually own it? Or do you still think we may be in a bit of denial?
5: I reckon definitely.
6: Denial?
5: No, definitely 25%.
6: Oh, yeah.
5: And people being far more eager and open to talking about it and to owning it.
6: Yeah.
5: And I think it actually helps them. Back in the day, there was this weird look you'd expect if you said, I'm anxious.
6: Mm.
5: She said, I'm anxious about this. You'd expect Christians to be like, what?
6: Yeah.
5: Where's your faith? Like, what's going on? Whereas now I think we run the other risk of going, of normalizing it, accepting it. Oh, you're anxious. That's okay. Mm. God can still speak into that, right? Like, God can still meet in that, whether it's anxiety or depression or bipolar. God's still there and still wanting to do a work. But I think, yeah, so we actually run the risk of normalizing and saying, look, it's fine, just live with your mental illness, which is why I love Sunburnt Souls, or one of the reasons, is because it's like, oh, you are living with it. So how do you live with it in a way that honors God, that welcomes God, that has that conversation with God and carry and enables God to carry you along the way? Recognizing that for some people, they might be anxious and it might be just a month-to-month thing. I'm feeling a bit anxious about this. But for other people, it's the dominating quality of their lives, and it wraps them up so tight that they can't do something else.
6: Yeah.
5: Yeah.
6: I like that, man. So it's like we own it in the sense of at least recognize it, but don't let it be our identity or what shapes us or even just a determining factor to not work on it.
5: Yeah. And like maybe something helpful is you don't want to say I'm anxious because you're identifying with the anxiety. You more want to say, like, I'm a child. You're not, you'd say this because it's not real cool around, like, your mates, right? But you're like, I'm a child of God who gets anxious.
6: Yeah.
5: I think it's a far better way to talk to yourself about how you're dealing with this thing. Like, I'm a child of God that has bipolar.
6: Mm.
5: Like, that's different to saying, I am bipolar.
6: Yes.
5: And I think it's a small difference, but when we're speaking to ourselves and affirming our identity in Christ, it's really important.
6: Absolutely. I mean, it is the same, and it might sound crude as saying, I have no foot. If I've got no foot, I got no foot.
5: Yeah.
6: Well, yeah, you got no foot, but you're a child of God who has no foot.
5: Exactly.
6: Like, and it's nothing to be ashamed of, or you didn't choose it. Mm,
5: yeah.
6: It's just part of this side of eternity, right? Yeah,
5: exactly, exactly.
6: Because there is a lot of brokenness this side of eternity. Some of us do it mentally, some of us do it physically or emotionally or all three or more.
5: Yep. Yeah. Yeah, and for a long time we could see the physical, so we could understand the physical, right?
6: Yeah.
5: Someone's in a wheelchair or on crutches or got a sling or blind or whatever, and you're like, oh, I get that.
6: Yeah,
5: I can see it. I think now we're starting to see and understand mental health.
6: Yeah, I think so.
5: So it's like, oh yeah, I get that now.
6: It's been a while too since I've heard anyone say overtly like, oh, taking medication is a lack of faith or, you know, I don't hear that much anymore. No, do you hear any of that?
5: No. No, and if people said that.
6: Yeah, they wouldn't get the nice Ralph, would they?
5: No, they probably wouldn't. See, when I came out of there were a few things that came together to help me move through that season of depression. One was anxiety. One was medication. And I liken it to, if you're in a pit, right, you're in this dark pit, medication are kind of some of the rungs on the ladder. You still got to climb out of the pit.
6: Yeah.
5: And it's still hard work and it's not a given. It's not like an elevator, but you need those rungs there. And those rungs are all sorts of different things, right? There's support and family understanding. They're your self-talk. They're your faith in Christ. Mm. All those things. But I think some of those rungs are medication. And you see it in some people of just like the mental health really, it spins them into a space of they feel out of control. And I think that's a really good indicator to say, have a really good chat with a trusted GP to start experimenting on what works for you that enables you to maintain your emotion, because that can level you out, right?
6: Yeah.
5: So maintain your emotion, but enable you to get enough of a control on this mental thing that it doesn't rule your life. But you're actually ruling it.
6: Yeah. That's good. So you've got a lot of steps that you're doing yourself to make sure your mental well-being is intact. What are you doing to enrich your spiritual life, your spiritual practices? What's that like for you?
5: Yeah, I love, we've talked about this, Lectio 365, you know that app? Like, it has these morning and midday and evening prayers. And so it's been really good to do with my wife. And then I'll do it various times. So I recently had shingles. As a result of having shingles, the doctor's like, it's because you're too stressed. I'm like, oh, I don't feel stressed, which is always a worry, right? Like, your body's stressed, but you're feeling okay. And so I started doing a bit of research into that, and I got this stress tracker. And then one day it came up, it says you're really stressed. So I'm like, all right, I'm going to just stop what I'm doing and do some breathing exercises. And so I do that, and let's say it came in like here, and I do the breathing exercises and the stress drops down to here. I'm like, that's fascinating. So the next time it happened, I'm like, I'm going to do the Lectio 365. And it dropped down through the floor. And I'm like, that's fascinating. So breathing exercise, but coupled with prayer and thinking into the space that it directs had a massive physical difference that I didn't feel on my body.
6: Yeah.
5: But the stats say this has just happened. And so, so what? There's this sense of I'm a rubbish creature of habit. Like, I know we're all creatures of habit, and I'll still order the same thing if I go to a restaurant that I've always ordered. But in terms of what my day looks like, every day is different. And so what I tend to do is go, how do these spiritual disciplines that I have, whether that's fasting or prayer or scripture reading, Sabbathing, how does it fit into the flow? And I find I have much more success at engaging with them rather than saying, all right, at 9 o'clock every morning, I'm going to sit down and do this, because my 9 o'clock looks different every single day. But if I'm like, I want to take a walk today, I'm going to take the walk with Jesus, I can do that.
6: Yeah.
5: Even if it's 9 o'clock at night, I'm like, all right, I'm done. I'm just going to go for a walk, you know? So I've tried to make those spiritual disciplines work for me. And what I have learned is the way I like to do life, and also take accommodating the messiness and the craziness of life.
6: Yeah. You seem to actually love being a Christian.
5: Yeah.
6: Now, I'm going to say something that's not going to sound very nice, but some pastors don't look like they enjoy being Christians. They got these angry faces and stomp around wearing suits. I mean, maybe not the suits. Maybe that's not the indicator. But, like, you enjoy Jesus, man.
5: Yeah.
6: How'd you meet him?
5: Been going to church basically my whole life with my mum. So mum and dad are together. Dad's an atheist. Mum's like loves
6: Still
5: Jesus.
6: An atheist?
5: Still an atheist, yeah. Not for long.
6: Not for long.
5: Well, see, that's my prayer.
6: That's right.
5: He won't watch this, so we're all good. So I went to church for ages, went away on a youth camp, sitting there, it's a big conference thing, speaker's talking, speaker says, anyone want to make a decision? And I'm sitting next to this guy, and I look at him, I'm like, he probably needs to make a decision. Right? And so I grab him, like, do you want to go up the front? He's like, yeah, sure. So we walk up the front, and God meets me.
6: Come on.
5: I have no idea what happened to him. And I just remember going, and something came alive, like there was, like now I would say, well, I was baptized by the Holy Spirit,
6: yeah.
5: And God broke into my life. So beforehand, I was probably saved to get into heaven.
6: Yeah,
5: but okay, that's when it was like, faith's mine. And there was this sense of like this fire that was lit in me that I don't think has ever gone out. And the fire's been about, I just love Jesus. So it's funny, like for me, I'm like, oh, you can take away the pastoring and stuff. You can take away all that stuff. You can't take away Jesus.
6: Yeah.
5: Like, and I think I see myself through that lens first. So first of all, I'm forgiven, saved by grace, child of God. And then I do all the things I do. So then I'm a husband and a dad and a pastor and a friend and I like work on the with the church planning stuff. But it all comes out of that space of a relationship with Jesus. And I do. I love him.
6: Yeah, and it's growing with age, hey? Like it's not like it's fading out.
5: No. It kind of grows stronger, yeah. I get more, like this is crazy. It's almost a little bit embarrassing. But when I preach the gospel, like I really preach it, I find myself tearing up.
6: Yeah, wow.
5: And I'm like, where did that come from? Like over the years, you know, when I first started, I'm like, Jesus is amazing. And you're like, yeah, it's good. And then now I'm like, no. Like, oh my gosh. And so I think of that. I'm like, I think the gospel has become, is meant more and more and more to me as I've realized how more and more undeserving I am of it and how much more I need it. Yeah.
6: Absolutely.
5: Yeah.
6: Now that's cool. I mean, I know we all have deficits, but you know, by God's grace, by the Holy Spirit, you're flourishing in your mental well-being, your spiritual growth is, you know, going forward and you love Jesus. I mean, life's pretty good, hey?
5: Yeah, it is. And you know what, I think we can trick ourselves into thinking spiritual growth is about how much time I read the Bible, how much time I pray.
6: Yeah.
5: I think it's how much time you obey Jesus, like how much of your life obeys Jesus.
6: Yeah.
5: And in that is that beautiful, that's faith. Right, that's where it really comes, where you have to have faith and where you're really challenged into that new space.
6: Mm.
5: And you know that passage where it talks about, like on Paul's talking to the church, he says, like, you're on milk and I want you to be on meat.
6: Yeah.
5: I think that's actually saying, are you living, the meat is the living your faith. Like you're really getting in to the crux of what it means to follow Jesus when it's not easy to, or it's you can't quite see clearly, or you're struggling with your mental health or all that space to go, now that's the meat of life.
6: Yes.
5: Yeah.
6: That's where it's at. And I did mention earlier, you love taking photos too, hey?
5: Yeah.
6: You know, I've seen a lot of yours and I was out on a whale trip with you one time.
5: Yeah, it was good.
6: I didn't see you. I wanted to hang, but you were off wanting the money shot.
5: Yeah,
6: and
5: right.
6: So you were there with a roll, I was there to eat the food and watch whales. Yeah. But did you get the shot that day?
5: No, I didn't.
6: That's all right. You'll get it.
5: But the highlight of that day was kind of, this is where the sunburnt souls conversation for us started again, right? Like,
6: I know.
5: You're like, we're talking, what's going on? And you're like, hey, you got this podcast coming? It's amazing.
6: I didn't know what was happening. You were a huge part of that. Then a mutual friend of ours, actually, who just passed away to be with Jesus, was the one who invited us both on that trip. So it's quite amazing.
5: Yeah, it is.
6: But with your photography, like, it's a way of just appreciating creation.
5: Mm-hmm. Yep.
6: But then you actually do reviews that are kind of blowing up, which I love, because whenever a man of God has a channel that blows up in any way, all I can think is there's just more opportunities out in the magical world of the internet and everything digital where people can somehow connect to you and maybe even connect to Village or maybe even connect to that.
5: We've got a guy who I met through YouTube who joined our church, who lives in Canada, gives to our church, he listens to it online.
6: Wow.
5: He goes, if I was there, I'd be a member, but I can't be.
6: Yeah.
5: Like, that's crazy.
6: Isn't that cool?
5: But the amount of people I've met through photography and then YouTube.
6: Yeah.
5: Because you have your online presence, right? So I'm me, and people engage with me, and it's about a lens and stuff. But then you have people that contact me and say, hey, can you help me with this? And so I do, and they go, that's so kind that you do that.
6: Yeah.
5: And then I get a chance to talk about me and faith and that sort of stuff. And you have these incredible relationships, both with creators and people that are part of your audience, that are really deep and significant. So somebody reached out to me and we're just chatting. I'm like, what's happening? And they're like, oh, my brother's been diagnosed with cancer and he's got 7 kids. And I say, I'm going to get my church to pray for you. And then like 2 weeks ago, he's like, you would not believe this. I don't think he's a Christian, but I'm like, God's been part of that, right?
6: Yes.
5: Like, that's what I say to him, and that's the gold. And so I always thought, my channel, if you watch it, you probably won't, I don't think you'd have a sense of, like, he's a Christian or this is Christian, but God is using the kind of the tentacles of it to reach people in ways that I just wouldn't have the opportunity to.
6: Yeah. I like it because my theology of work or hobbies or anything, even if it's not overtly this is a Christian thing, is that it's an opportunity to worship God with our creativity.
5: Yeah.
6: And then he gets glory. So, like, it's great because then someone who's a gardener can garden to the glory of God and he gets worship.
5: Exactly.
6: And people drive past and go, wow, God is good because this guy's curated the garden.
5: Yeah.
6: And it is an attitude of every opportunity being an attitude of worship, which is what God's doing through your channel, which is kind of cool that you've got that in addition to what you do, because that's your thing. It's your hobby. It's your endeavor.
5: And it's a creative, it's funny, years ago, like everybody you ever speak to, they'd say, I'm not creative. Everyone's creative, right? But I need an expression of that creativity. And so photography started that, and it is still that. But I think

0: grow, go up one rung of the ladder,
1: yep.
0: one little step forward every day, then it's a win, man.
1: Absolutely. Absolutely.
0: Then it's a win. Yeah. If just a last word of encouragement from you for anyone who feels like they just are not getting a win. I just feel at the moment there'll be a couple of people listening who are like, I'm at the bottom of the pit, taking that first steps, really difficult.
1: Yeah.
0: What can I do?
1: I think key, probably a bunch of things that spring to mind. One is find someone you can trust who understands. And they might challenge you and be open to that, but who gets it? Like, I think that's really important because you don't want to feel alone in that space. I think too, redefining what a win looks like is really helpful. Some people say, this hasn't happened, that happened. And you're like, why do you want that to happen? And the answer to that question isn't gospel.
0: Mm.
1: It's like, what do you want of the gospel to take place?
0: Yeah, nice.
1: And I think too, there's a sense of enjoying God that we can just rush past or look past. So I would say, how can you enjoy God? Go do that.
0: Yeah.
1: Whatever that looks like. So for me, it's photography. But it's not that for everyone.
0: Yeah.
1: But how can you enjoy God in a way that says it's just me and God doing this? Because I think there's Sabbath in that, there's replenishment in that, there's hope in that, there's strength in that. And it takes us out of that cycle. And I see in people's lives, they go from one bad thing to another. It's like on this cycle, there's a point you've got to break the cycle. You've got to get off. And I think the Sabbath is a wonderful way to do that. And to perhaps, do things with God that you haven't done before.
0: I love that, Ralph. Mm. In a moment, I'm going to get you to pray, but I just want to shout out to the Junction team out at Burleigh. So they've let us use this amazing brand new studio. And then for people who want to record and hire the studio for podcast production and video podcast production, they can do that.
1: So good.
0: So jump on the website. But the Junction out at Burleigh. And Ralph, if you can finish by praying for us, mate, that'd be fantastic.
1: I would love you. Thanks, Dave. Lord, I thank you for the privilege and the opportunity to come here to have these conversations. I thank you for the work you're doing in Dave and with Sunburnt Souls and all the other guests that he's had on, that you, Lord, you are creating a resource that brings hope and life, faith and goodness into people's lives. For those listening today, Lord, I just pray that they would know your presence, they would know you are close by, that you would open their eyes and their hearts, their creativity and their imagination to you, Lord. That they would know that they're not in this space alone. That you want to give them hope for the things in their future. And we just pray for your blessing on the podcast, that it would reach more and more people. It would really make a significant difference. And the Lord, we just thank you for this space that we meet in with our church at the Junction. We just pray you would, Lord, use this to do incredible things in your kingdom and in this world for your sake and for your glory. And we just thank you for this time. Amen.
0: Thanks for tuning in today to an episode with Ralph Mayhew. If you want to check out more of his photography stuff and his YouTube channel, go to Ralph Mayhew Photography. If you want to check out his church, it's the Village Church out at Burleigh. I just vouch for this dude because he's got something real going on with God and he's got a heart to see God's people equipped and blessed. So thank you so much to Ralph. Thank you so much for listening and may God bless you this week.
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1: From ChristianityExplained.com, here's Bob Hogarth.
2: There are really only two ways to live. One says, I've got this, I'll earn my way, prove my worth. The other says, I can't do this on my own, I need Jesus. Ephesians chapter 2, verse 9 reminds us, salvation is not a reward for the good things we have done, so none of us can boast. One way leads to pressure, burnout, and ultimately emptiness. The other leads to peace, freedom, and life. Religion says, do more. Jesus says, it is finished. Which voice are you listening to? You don't have to climb the ladder of performance. Jesus already came down to meet you. One way brings exhaustion, the other brings grace. Choose grace. Choose Jesus.
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2: Have you forgotten who you are? I'm Danny Sinnott with Another Brave to Go. I'm not talking in the sense of amnesia or dementia, but in forgetting the sense of authentic self, of who you really are, because you're always doing, always meeting the demands and expectations of other people, in work life, even ministry. You find that you've lost touch with the simple things. I found myself there. I remember sitting on my bed with God with some coloured pens and a big blank scrapbook, and trust me, blank scrapbook says it all. I felt so blank, but while praying, I asked God to remind me who I am, and not in the sense of who I am in Him, but in the sense of the little things that make up my uniqueness, my likes, my dislikes, my quirks, and my authentic self. I sat there for a while, and then I listened. And I started with the simple category of food. What foods do I like and dislike? I have things on there like ice cream and custard and roast lamb. And it might sound silly, but I literally went from category to get back in touch with who God made me to be, even down to my strengths and weaknesses and what ticks me off. In the book of Matthew chapter 7, verses 9 to 11, it says to parents, "If your children ask for a loaf of bread, do you give them a stone instead? Or if they ask for fish, do you give them a snake? Of course not. So if you simple people know how to give good gifts to your children, how much more will your heavenly Father give good gifts to those who ask Him?" You're a precious child of God, that's for sure. So embrace your authentic self. Be true to God, be true to your journey, and overall, be true to you. For more resources, podcasts, and videos on doing life together, head on over to our website, braveenough.org.
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1: Research shows that the divorce rate for couples who marry in a church is 40%. For those married by a celebrant, it's 60%. For those who live together before they're married, it's 80%. And for those couples who read their Bible daily, it's 1 in 1,051 that get divorced. When we follow God's design of marriage, it's always the best way. The Bible tells us to seek wisdom from God above all else, to forgive each other, to serve one another in love. This is the opposite to the world's way. The world says live for yourself. The Bible says to love God and love others. With all the confusion and attacks on marriage, maybe it's time we get back to a firm foundation. Let's pray for stronger marriages and for wisdom in our families. I'm Matt Prater. For more, go to historymakers.tv.
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4: 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I know teenagers can be frustrating and crazy, but have you ever considered what they're going through? Their brain is still developing, particularly the prefrontal cortex, and that part of the brain's responsible for decision-making and impulse control and reasoning. So if you've ever found yourself trying to reason with a teenager and it's not going well, maybe that's why. They got hormonal changes and social pressure and academic stress. They're forming their identity. They're wrestling with technology and social media. They're trying to find their place within the family. And let's not forget that 25% of teenagers have issues with their own mental well-being. Next time you're mad at your teenagers, just remember, it's a confusing time of life. And instead of getting mad at them, maybe it's time to show a little bit of compassion.
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3: Hi, it's Jamin, your one-minute coach. I'm often asked for the quickest way to change your life or the hacks or shortcuts to get more of what you want. 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So if I had to pick, here are the three most important personal development tips according to the 1 Minute Coach. 1. You've got to know exactly what you want. 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You've got to let go of self-judgment. 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Letting go of self-judgment allows you to adapt, change and correct your course quickly without fuss. You can't do self-awareness and self-judgment at the same time. It also allows you to separate behavior from intention, which is absolutely essential in the process of lasting change. And 3, you've got to accept that all we have in life is story. Reality is just your perception. You can change it if you like. For more information, go to oneminutecoach.com.au.
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2: Life is messy, but God can empathize. The Netflix film, The Starling, brings grief to the forefront of people's lives. 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Grief can show us how messy life can be. But one thing that we can take from this whole message of the story of Jesus is that God can empathize with us. His son died a horrific death, but being aware of this allows people to know that they can come to a God who knows how they feel while they process the loss of a loved one. If you're traveling through the grieving process, consider how faith in God, the God of the Bible, can help you through the messiness of life. This is Russ Matthews with God in 60 Seconds. 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
2: 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It motivated him with four friends to start the International Red Cross. Durand has an interesting history. He was from a wealthy banking family in Switzerland, lost all his wealth and was forced to leave the country. He lived as a virtual vagrant in Paris for many years. Eventually, Switzerland allowed him home and he was later awarded the first ever Nobel Peace Prize. On his deathbed, he said, "I am a disciple of Christ." A remarkable life motivated by the life and teaching of Jesus.
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3: I just love camping because I can get out from under the city lights. And I just love to sit there and gaze at the magnificent Milky Way stretching out across the night sky. How high are those stars? Well, with the naked eye, the most distant star we can see is in the Cassiopeia constellation, about 16,000 light years away. When the Bible tries to explain how much God loves us, it uses the ideas of height and depth. It says that God's love for us is higher and deeper than anything we can imagine. Psalm 108 says, "For great is your love, higher than the heavens." In Romans 8 it says, "Neither height nor depth is able to separate us from the love of God that is in Christ Jesus our Lord." Next time you look at the stars, think about this. God loves you beyond anything that you can measure.
2: To receive GNU's Unlimited daily devotional email, visit goodnewsunlimited.com.
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0: where hope is heard. 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
1: When did you last make time to stop and just be? And I mean really stop, no phone or distractions, just totally absorbed in the moment around you right now. I'm Danny Sinnott with Another Brave to Go. You know, I do this often. It might be just sitting outside in the sunshine and not doing anything else but being present. It might be listening to the birds and feeling the warm sun on my face, or feeling the cool, gentle waves wash over my feet because I like that fun sensation of moving backwards really fast. Caramel ice cream in hand is even better because ice cream makes everything better, let's face it. I say time, though, because life has a really sneaky way of getting in the way of our best intentions. To some people, it might seem silly to schedule time for yourself or even selfish, but it's way more productive than pushing through. Jesus led by example because he took time out often too, and if he needed it, then what makes us think that we don't? In Matthew chapter 14, verses 22 and 23, it says, "Immediately Jesus made the disciples get out of the boat ahead of him onto the other side, and he dismissed them. And then after he dismissed them, he went back up on his own to the mountainside to pray." It's these times of true rest that God not only recharges our minds and physical batteries, but also our mental creativity. So if you're needing to solve a problem or pump out a creative idea, then make time on a regular basis with yourself to just stop and be. For more resources, podcasts and videos on doing life together, head on over to our website, braveenough.org.
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3: There's this beautiful moment when a woman touches Jesus' cloak in a crowd, hoping no one will notice. But Jesus stops, looks around. When she comes forward, shaking with fear, he says, "Daughter, your faith has made you well." Mark chapter 5, verse 34. Not, "Hey, you," not, "Hey, woman," daughter. He sees her, he names her. Maybe you felt like just another face in the crowd, but Jesus knows your name. He knows your story. He sees your pain and your faith, even if it's tiny. He doesn't brush you off. He calls you close. If you've ever wondered if you matter to God, hear this today. You do, and he's calling you by name.
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2: A little boy once said to his mum, "Whose book is this?" 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
1: If you could invite anyone in the world to dinner, who would your top five guests be? Ones who are still alive today. For me, number one, Lisa Bevere, because she's an itinerant minister just like me. Number two, I'd invite Bill Gates because I love his enormous vision to use all his resources to eradicate child disease. Number three, Araceli Sigali, the first Spanish woman who climbed Everest and still looks feminine in climbing gear. Number four, I'd invite Gordon Fee because he's a humble and gracious theologian who knows an awful lot about God. Number five, Seinfeld, because my dinner party could get all too serious too quickly. What about you? What five guests would you invite to dinner? And why would you invite them? It's an interesting question because it highlights who our heroes are. And who our heroes are shows us who we are. To grow into the full potential God has given us, we need to keep positioning ourselves around those who are bigger than us, people we can learn from. Both those we are close to and others who probably could never come to our dinner table. You're listening to Tanya Harris of GodConversations.com.
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7: Hello, I'm Richard Fox and this is Messages of Hope.
8: I don't know if you had this dream, but for some reason or other, I find myself, I'm naked, standing up on a stage full of people in this audience.
9: No,
8: I'm feeling completely exposed.
10: Don't turn red, it's okay.
9: It's that exposure thing,
8: shame,
9: isn't it?
8: Yes. Mm.
11: Do you ever feel ashamed? It's an awful feeling, especially if you haven't done anything wrong. Sometimes the effects of shame can stick with us even from childhood. Today I'm talking with Celia Filkey and Noel Dew about shame. Why do we feel ashamed, and what can we do about it? There is

0: This is Messages of Hope. Today we're discussing what we can do about feeling ashamed. And later in the program, I'll be offering a free gift that offers support and understanding. So how's the move going, Noel?
1: It's interesting. We're settling into the house okay, but it's very strange moving back to a place you grew up in after all these years.
2: Back to the old childhood home, hey?
1: Well, it's back to the old childhood stomping grounds, and I've been really surprised how many childhood memories have come back. You know, all the good times.
2: And I bet you all the naughty times.
1: And all the naughty times. Look, I tell you, just recently, I was cleaning out something in one of the back sheds of the house we bought. And there was a particular can of oil in there. And the last time I used that sort of oil was when I was cleaning my air rifle when I was a boy of about 10 or 12, and suddenly all the memories came back, including the day that me and a mate found an abandoned house, which we thought was derelict, and shot out all the light bulbs for target practice. But in fact, was a house that was owned by people and was due to be rented. I just, when I discovered that, I felt so ashamed. I've not told anyone until now. So I've confessed to you publicly.
3: Well, but talking about childhood, I remember being late for school was some of the most shameful things, walking in, being late, and having everyone in the class looking at you as you came in to class, feeling so ashamed that you were a late arriving for school. And it's something I still carry now, that, yeah, even if I'm late into a room or I walk into a room of people and I'm the only one coming in, I feel very ashamed and very embarrassed or exposed.
2: It's that feeling, isn't it, that you can just feel it coming up from, you know, here. You never forget that feeling.
3: No, no.
1: But it's a childhood thing you've carried through to adult life, isn't it?
3: It is, yes.
2: That's a bit like my parenting, I guess. I probably shouldn't say how ashamed of my parenting.
1: Right. I've confessed.
2: But I was shouting at my son the other day, as I do, but I was like really aware, can you close the windows? Because I didn't want the neighbours to hear me shouting. You know how you hear everything around there, or I perceive that you do it. And it took me back afterwards. I remembered thinking, that's exactly what my mother used to do, and I swore I'd never, you know, be my mother. And, you know, it's that fear of, doesn't matter what happens inside your walls, but you don't let the neighbours hear what's going on. You keep your own dirty laundry inside the house. And there I was, doing the same thing. I'll shout at you, but only if the windows are all closed.
3: It's a lot of perception involved, isn't there?
2: It is.
3: Of how people are going to perceive
2: you. It is. It is. And that has been ingrained in me, I guess, from my childhood too, about that perception of, you know, that facade you present to the outside world.

I'm Richard Fox and this is Messages of Hope. If you've ever felt ashamed or guilty and wish you could get rid of those feelings, there is hope. Go to messagesofhope.org.au for free PDFs, videos and podcasts about dealing with guilt and shame. 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

0: This is Messages of Hope. Have you ever felt ashamed? Felt like people can see right through you, even when you've done nothing wrong?
1: It is an interesting thing, isn't it, that we always feel we've got an audience somewhere. And it's a very subtle thing, because it's not just what will they think of me if the windows are open, but it's even more, what will I think of myself if they think that of me? You know, it's a very self-referential type thing.
2: That's probably quite relevant to I'm thinking about, you know, the kids with the social media stuff nowadays, and the fact that, you know, on Facebook they've got all their posts of their, you know, what they're doing, how they're feeling, how many friends they've got on there, whether they're liked or not.
3: Yeah, or disliked.
2: Or disliked, yes, yeah. Or defriended.
3: Defriended, yeah. The whole shame of having no friends or no one liking you.
2: So it's
3: you.
2: Very, very much in your face about what people think of you,
3: yeah,
2: isn't
3: particularly because it stays up on the internet too. Mm. So it's there for
2: you can't
3: anyone
2: kind of escape
3: to see.
2: From it.
3: That's right. Kind of reminds me a little bit of dreams. I don't know if you've had kind of the dreams where you're naked in front of everyone in a stage situation.
2: I've never had that dream, Richard.
3: I suppose it's that dream again, maybe of being late from school, transposing itself, or not the reality of walking into school being late, transposing itself into a dream, and having that fear or that exposure of being naked in front of this audience.
2: It's that exposure.
3: It's shame, yes.
1: But isn't it interesting that in that experience of being ashamed, you've actually done nothing wrong?
3: Yeah.
1: Like, sometimes we get ashamed when we've done stuff wrong.
2: Mm-hmm.
1: And we feel bad because we've done it. We feel ashamed that it's not worthy of us. But in that thing, you've not done anything wrong. It's just a...
3: No, it feels wrong, but...
1: It feels wrong, but you're not being shamed because of something that you've objectively done. You're just being put to shame because of an audience looking at you, a sense of exposure, a sense of vulnerability.

0: This is Messages of Hope. Have you ever found a positive way to deal with shame? We'd love to hear about your experience, and sharing your story can help others. You can share your story on our Facebook page at Messages of Hope. Earlier, Noel, Celia and I talked about how shame makes us feel like everybody is watching us. God sees our hidden shame, but offers us freedom, not judgment.
1: It's interesting, as a Christian pastor, I've found often that people feel that God is their audience. And in some ways he is. He's the biggest and
2: most
1: important.
2: He's always around us.
1: Yeah, he's the biggest and most important audience. But they respond or react to God as children, you know. Mm. We think when we're children we can hide stuff from our parents. You think by keeping the windows closed you can hide stuff.
3: Yeah.
1: But
3: he's probably actually already in that room. Inside the closed doors, isn't he? Or the closed windows.
1: That's right. So it's God's the audience, but it's not a condemning audience.
3: What do you mean?
1: Well, again, as speaking as a Christian pastor, and from my own experience, I'd have to say the most beautiful thing is to realise that Jesus knows us and sees us and knows us from our conception all the way through and is not ashamed. You know, he's not ashamed of the stuff-ups we've made. Mm. He's not ashamed of the mistakes. He's not ashamed. Beautiful verse in the Bible, he says he's not ashamed to call us his brothers and sisters. Whereas often if we've had a family member who's disappointed us or brought shame to the family, we cut them off.
2: Yeah. But so even though he sees all that shame and sees what we do and what we've done and what we think, he still calls us his brother and sister.
3: It's really different, isn't it?
2: He loves us.
3: To our fear of what everybody else thinks of us, is that to know that there's nothing to fear there.
1: Yeah, that you can be exposed before God, spiritually naked before God, and don't fear that he's going to condemn you because of that.
2: Yeah.
1: But that's the very place.
2: Cut you off or...
1: Yeah, that's the very place that he comes to you.
2: Yeah.
1: And he comes in a very beautiful, sympathetic way because... He himself was naked and exposed on the cross. You
2: know? Well, that's where I take heart. Maybe it's with my naked dream too, I don't know. But he was naked up on a cross. And so that's way more than me dreaming of being naked in front of an audience. That's, you know, there's God himself in Jesus on that cross, being shamed for all the world to see.
3: He understands, I guess that's the big thing, isn't it? He understands our shame. He knows that. He understands what it's like, but he's there and accepting us.
1: Yeah. It's beautiful that Jesus will never unfriend me from his Facebook wall.

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6: In this bulletin, an Australian survives the Nepalese flood disaster and Pauline Hanson appealing for more staffers. With more, I'm Tracy Weir. An Australian woman has survived the Nepalese flood disaster and is now attempting to hike to safety. Nelson Scott has more from Kathmandu.
7: Rescue teams are frantically searching for at least 1,500 people missing along the Nepal-Tibet border after a wall of muddy water swept through the region. The number of missing Australians now stands at 38, while DFAT has handled over 400 calls related to the disaster. Cara Severino has become the first known Australian to survive the floods after she made contact with her parents. The 26-year-old is now trekking on foot toward Kathmandu from a remote area. World Food Program officials in Nepal are praising Australia's $5 million emergency aid package.
6: Nelson Scott. Pauline Hanson has written to the Prime Minister, Anthony Albanese, demanding that One Nation's allocation of political advisers be increased from 4 to 9. Ms. Hanson argues the increase is justified after the party reached official minor party status, pointing out that the Greens hold more than double their share of staff. Calls are growing for Australia to follow the UK and permanently block future generations from ever legally purchasing cigarettes. Health advocates say a rolling smoking ban is an opportunity to end tobacco addiction once and for all. Authorities warn outlawing sales could drive more business into the hands of illicit products. Queensland communities are being reminded to protect their homes from the risk of bushfires. Councillors advise residents that peak bushfire season is between July and October. Lockyer Valley Mayor Tanya Milligan says there are ways to be prepared.
8: People should be looking at clearing their gutters of leaves, most certainly removing any overhanging branches. Keep your lawn short. You could also visit the Queensland Fire Department website that will actually identify your risks. And I think too, just to be really familiar with the official fire danger warning levels.
6: Authorities say the season can stretch beyond the peak into February. Turning to sport, and the Panthers' dominant push for another NRL minor premiership has continued. Andrew Lucas has more.
9: Penrith has temporarily moved back to the top of the NRL ladder with a 24-10 statement win over the Bulldogs at CommBank Stadium. The Panthers led 8-4 at the break, but were dominant in the second half in a blockbuster in front of almost 20,000 fans. Liam Martin crossed for two crucial tries to leave the Bulldogs' finals hopes now reliant on other results. Earlier, Manly thrashed the Dragons 44-10 at Four Pines Park.
6: Andrew Lucas with that report. In last night's AFL action, the Western Bulldogs defeated Collingwood by 3 points in an epic wildcard final. And briefly, in the AFLW, North Melbourne and the Western Bulldogs will meet in Launceston in the early game. That's the latest news and sport. I'm Tracy Weir.
10: Where hope is heard.
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2: One of my favourite movies is Cast Away with Tom Hanks. For me, it's not a survival movie, it's a fantasy movie. I sometimes wish I had his life. A beach all to myself, some peace and quiet, a good friend in Wilson that doesn't say too much. There's something within us that desires a little bit of solitude. Maybe the deserted island has its downsides, but your soul craves solitude and silence. We are wired to retreat from the noise and busyness, even if it's turning off the phone for an hour or walking along the beach at sunrise. 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If you feel guilty for doing so, or like you don't deserve a break, remember Jesus often took off by himself just to pray and be alone. If it's good enough for Jesus, it's good enough for you.
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2: 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All of this is true, and yet the sense that something more presses in. Our age is very far from settling into comfortable unbelief." In the face of opposition, Christian belief continues to grow. The key reason for that, as Taylor suggests, is that we can't get comfortable with unbelief.
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4: Hey, can masculinity be defined by Clint Eastwood? After 6 decades of filmmaking and dozens of characters, where many have become part of the cinematic lexicon, for multiple generations, Clint Eastwood has come to epitomize masculinity. While for some, they may think that the translation of this male soul might be a relic of the past. But it's worth evaluating this query. This opens a whole conversation about how society should define masculinity. Throughout film history and within the words of the Bible, we are given varying depictions of men. Interestingly, most of them fall well short. While there is one who does define what it is to be a man, and it should be no surprise that it would be Jesus. But have you read one of his biographies to truly see what it is to be a man? Why not give one a read today? This is Russ Matthews with God in 60 Seconds. To open up more space for reflection and conversation about God, go to thirdspace.org.au.
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4: In this bulletin, DFAT working with officials in Nepal as rescue efforts continue and a tight game in the AFL. With the details, I'm Tracy Weir. Foreign Minister Penny Wong has spoken to her counterpart in Nepal to discuss the flood disaster. Senator Wong says Australia stands ready to help the devastated country with humanitarian aid on the way. 586 people are now confirmed to have died in the disaster. One Nation is demanding the Prime Minister increase its staffing allocation to bring it on par with the Greens. The minor party has 6 MPs in Parliament and just 4 advisers, while the Greens have 17 for their 11 members. Pauline Hanson says One Nation now meets the threshold for an increase, and a bump is a modest request to ensure no party receives more favourable treatment. South Australian Premier Peter Malinauskas has doubled down on his comments about Australia's migration intake. He argues it's simplistic to suggest we can just turn off the tap, claiming we still need migrants to do various jobs. Mr. Malinauskas has told the Bush summit we need to have a sensible debate about the issue.
5: What good have we actually achieved here? Meanwhile, fruit's falling on the ground because we don't have pickers. We're missing out on opportunities in the hospitality sector in regions because they're frankly more exciting places to visit than most of our cities because we don't have people working for us. I mean, it's madness.
4: The federal government is due to announce a revised immigration policy which will see cuts made in some visa classes. The Queensland Fire Department intends to plead guilty to a health and safety charge relating to the death of a firefighter and the injury of another. Isabella Nash died while battling a warehouse blaze in Slacks Creek in 2023. Colleague Leah Drew suffered serious injuries. QFD says while it intends to plead guilty, it's not alleged failures with the fireground radio communications caused the death or injury. To sport and in the AFL, heartbreak for Magpie fans and jubilation for the Bulldogs. Nine's Julian Marcus has more.
6: The AFL's first ever wildcard final was an unforgettable one as Tim Membry's miss after the siren shattered Collingwood hearts as the Western Bulldogs advanced by 3 points. For Steel's side bottom, it marks the end of a 375-game career, while it might be the last that we see of Scott Pendlebury in a Collingwood Guernsey. For the Bulldogs, they move on to an elimination final next week against either Adelaide or Geelong.
4: Meantime, it's the second AFL wildcard tonight, Carlton and Melbourne at the G. And Penrith has temporarily moved back into the top of the NRL ladder with a 24-10 statement win over the Bulldogs at CommBank Stadium. Earlier, Manly defeated the Dragons 44-10 at Four Pines Park. First up today, the Titans take on the Rabbitohs. In rugby union, Wallabies skipper Harry Wilson is being rested in Sunday morning's test against Argentina. Alan Alatoa will captain the side. That's the latest news and sport. I'm Tracy Weir.
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9: It's us.
10: Good
9: it's
10: morning,
9: us.
10: Everyone.
11: Nice to have you back again. It was a little lonely in the studio last week without you.
9: Was I not here?
11: No, you weren't.
9: Oh, that's
11: did
9: right.
11: Did you not notice?
9: I had to go into a gathering.
11: You did.
9: All day. Yeah. It was at Harlaxton School.
11: It was. I told everybody where you were.
9: Yeah, all the staff wanted me there. And
11: that's great. So welcome back, Deb. Good to have you.
9: Thanks, darling.
11: We've got a big, big show. I have no idea what. I looked at our list of stories yesterday around lunchtime and went, oh, my goodness, there's not very many there. So
9: did you use them all up the week before?
11: Kind of. That's all right. Well, we'll have something for sure. We've also got some good music if nothing else happens. Third Day, Brody, Justin Bieber, Ethan Beer, all coming up right now. This is Benson Boone, Beautiful Things, Rise and Shine with Deb and Dave.
1: 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Your lifestyle, their expertise.

0: Music there from Ethan Beer. People watching, which is okay as long as you're not, like, staring. Then it just gets weird.
1: Oh, it does. It
0: Rise
1: does.
0: And Shine with Deb and Dave. Deborah,
2: mm-hmm.
0: How was your week?
1: You're in birthday
0: mode.
1: I'm having weeks of.
0: Yeah? Well, it's a fairly significant birthday this year.
1: Yeah, 50.
0: Yes. With a bit tax added.
1: A bit of tax, yeah. Lots of things happening. Having a dinner party tonight, and last night I went to the Taste of Ireland. It was Irish dancing.
0: You went to Irish dancing?
1: No. That wouldn't last long. That would be 3 seconds.
0: What, you Irish dancing?
1: Of me with hands by my side and kicky feet.
0: Kicky feet. I like that. Okay.
1: So it was about the history of Ireland. It was all story, and it was like River Dance with Michael Flatley without him.
0: Okay.
1: So I don't know how they were, but I was exhausted. It was wonderful.
0: So good.
1: So
0: was that was a birthday thing?
1: Yeah. Letitia Shelton, who is our friend, she's decided to take me out for a night.
0: How lovely!
1: So we had dinner and then that, and but I had a really full week of I was babysitting here, then everywhere, and. Mm-hmm. That's what happens when you have
0: any particular children, like not just random.
1: Most of my grandchildren I saw in, because 2 days ago was my 7-year-old grandson's birthday, right. So they brought cake over, and I already had two other grandchildren with me while I went to a meeting at school, the parents, not the kids, and so I had those two, and then the other two arrived, and everyone was hyper. They were running, jumping, screaming, and that was before the cake.
0: Then you feed them the cake right before the parents arrive, send them home.
1: And then, my week felt like that.
0: Mm-hmm.
1: So if I go to sleep during this program, it's I deserve it.
0: Do you?
1: Yeah.
0: I'll throw something at you and keep you awake. It's quite okay.
1: What happened in your week?
0: It's been a really big, busy week. I got to Friday afternoon and went, okay, I've had enough. Give me, I could probably find a job somewhere else, you know.
1: Oh, okay, selling veggies or something.
0: Oh, yeah, flipping burgers at the moment sounds great.
1: Oh, flipping burgers.
0: Anyway, no, it was a good week. Hope everybody else had a wonderful week through the week. And if it was a bit tough, stick around. We'll try to make you laugh.
1: Yeah, let's lift your morning.
0: Yeah, we'll do it together. Here's Justin Bieber. This song's called Anyone.

0: Oh my goodness, you should have heard the ending of that song in our headphones.
1: It came from ear to ear. I wonder if it did that for the people listening.
0: Well, depends if they had earphones in.
1: Okay.
0: That was Brody and a song that was clearly written about us. It was called Almost Famous. Rise and Shine with Deb and Dave.
2: Words to live by. Today's encouraging words.
1: Proverbs 16, verse 9. In their hearts, humans plan their course. But the Lord establishes their steps.
0: Yeah. We can plan as much as we want, and we should. Yeah. It doesn't stop us from planning things. But it's the Lord that actually leads us forward in his path, in his direction.
1: It's always better.
0: Yeah. In our planning, we need to make sure that we don't run ahead of God, that we stay in that place of going, this is what I'm thinking, God. What do you think about all of this? Lead me.
1: You know, sometimes I tell him, have you thought of this?
0: Yes.
1: And he goes, yeah, I did, and this is better.
0: Yeah, absolutely. Hey, it's Rise and Shine with Deb and Dave.
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0: Are you in a winter season? And no, I'm not talking about the weather. I'm Danny Sinnott with Another Brave to Go. Sometimes the hard seasons go for so long that it feels like it's never going to end. Then when you start to see glimpses of it, it can feel really hard to trust. I remember coming out of a winter season of about 4 years, and then one day at church, I found myself silently praying for a breakthrough, claiming the lyrics of the song that was playing, Do It Again by Elevation Worship. The lyrics say, I've seen you move the mountains, and I believe I'll see you do it again. You made a way where there was no way. As I prayed, a lady came up behind me and laid hands on my back. She said, I see a road. It's been blocked with huge mountains of dirt. But Jesus wants you to know that he's got a shovel and he's clearing the road himself, and it's not even hard. You know, at the time, I didn't trust enough to get my hopes up. But within weeks, I watched the new season unfold with amazing breakthroughs. In Isaiah chapter 43, verse 19, it says, See, I am doing a new thing. Now it springs up. Do you not perceive it? I'm making a way in the wilderness and streams in the wasteland. Seasons may be long, but they always change. So watch for a glimpse of light that is making a way in the wilderness. For more resources, podcasts, and videos on doing life together, head on over to our website, braveenough.org.
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0: That's it with Deb and Dave. Quick look at our weather forecast. Top today, 19 degrees. I don't think we're going to have any rain, although it will be a partly cloudy day. Light winds about the 15 to 20 K mark. Looking into the next few days, tomorrow, Sunday, 20 degrees, and then carbon copy, like copy and paste for the next several days at least. Doesn't look as if we'll have rain through the week, just some cloudy days. Top temperatures around that 20-degree mark.
1: Good, my favourite.
0: Let's get back into the music. This is the Veronicas, Biting My Tongue.

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1: David, do you go to a barber or a hairdresser?
0: A barber. I do.
1: I guess that's what men do, isn't it?
0: Well, I used to go to a hairdresser, but then I went to a barber.
1: And we've got more barbers than we used to have.
0: Yes,
1: like they're all everywhere.
0: Yeah, they're good.
1: Well, there's a barber shop in America. Not sure
0: just
1: where.
0: One.
1: Only one, and a lot of people go there. There are long lines outside. There's a guy there who, if he's cutting a young person's hair, like I guess tweens,
0: right.
1: You know, primary school up, he's got a bookcase and there's lots of books in there, and he tells the kid to pick a book, and while he's cutting their hair, they read out loud.
0: Nice.
1: So that would also help the ones that feel a little anxious sometimes. Mm-hmm. Yeah.
0: Oh, like you could do that. If you're feeling anxious at the dentist, for example.
1: Yeah, of course. It'd be so easy to read out loud. So he watches and he listens while he cuts their hair. And at the end, he doesn't charge them, and he gives them a book, the book that they just read.
0: Oh, serious? That they read?
1: If they're willing to do, you know, go all the way through it. I mean, obviously they're not very long books, unless he takes a long time to cut their hair. What a sweetheart.
0: That's
1: and so
0: great.
1: He gets lots of customers because they want to come there.
0: Mm.
1: But he said the important thing is he knows the worth of reading to a child and reading with a child when they're young. Mm. And he just – it bodes well for the atmosphere in the shop as well as helping the child.
0: I wonder if there's like a Dr. Seuss book about hair, you know.
1: They'd have to
0: one hair, two hair, blue hair, red hair. That would be so appropriate, wouldn't
1: it? It'd be red hair, blue hair because it's got to rhyme with two.
0: Oh, okay.
1: Yeah.
0: Short hair, long hair.
1: Prong hair.
0: Yeah.
1: Just that one prong of hair. Which won't take long if you're going to read a book, eh?
0: No.
1: Just have one haircut. But yeah.
0: I love it. What a great concept. I like that.
1: I know. When I go to the hairdresser, I often want to read something, but my hairdresser wants to talk all the time. Actually, it's like being in a plane when you're going on a trip. Sometimes you don't want the person to talk. So if I start reading a book, do you think she might get that?
0: That's partly why I go to a barber.
1: They don't talk.
0: They don't tend to be as chatty as hairdressers.
1: Yeah, they're really quiet.
0: I went to a phlebotomist through the week.
1: And how is your phlebot?
0: Isn't that the name of the person that takes blood?
1: Yes, it is.
0: Yeah, so I had to have some bloods. And, you know, the usual thing, do you faint? No, I'm usually okay. But I said, I'm not going to watch while you do it. And she said, well, just get out your phone and, like, distract yourself on the phone. And I went, what a brilliant idea. I had never thought of that.
1: And yet,
0: I'm usually too polite to be on my phone with somebody else.
1: Yeah, and yet you do it all day long, but you don't think to do it when you're giving blood.
0: Yeah. So there you go. Next time you have to give blood.
1: Yeah, play a game.
0: Yes.
1: Well, oh, you need
0: maybe
1: two
0: with just
1: hands.
0: One hand playing a
1: yeah,
0: game.
1: Yeah, you're not allowed
0: to
1: move that one, are
0: you? No, not so much. But I thought it was
1: use
0: a
1: use your foot.
0: For the blood or for the game? Rise and Shine with Deb and Dave.
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0: 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That's Bailey Zimmerman and Brandon Lake. Just Believe. Rise and Shine with Deb and Dave. We're going to trial a new segment, see how it goes. It's just called Would You Rather? And I thought, well, let's get two contrasting things and we'll have a bit of a chat about it and see how we go. Yeah. So today we've got a Would You Rather that goes like this. Would you rather, A, have to wear thongs every day for a year, even to formal events, weddings and church, or B, have to wear shoes that squeak loudly with every single step for the year? So what do you think? Deb, where would you go?
1: I guess the squeaky shoe at least looks good, hey?
0: Yes.
1: I'd go squeaky shoe.
0: Yeah. Well, I would have to probably go squeaky shoes too, but for a very different reason. I actually really dislike wearing thongs. Like, I just don't cope with having the little thing between your toes. Okay. I just, can't do it.
1: And hey, have you got ugly feet?
0: Well,
1: sorry.
0: I wasn't going to go there. No, actually, I think my feet are quite fine, actually. So I'd have to go with the squeaky shoes. That and the fact that this past week I've been wearing a pair of shoes that are actually squeaky and no one's complained, so I think I can get away with it. So what do you think about the whole concept of wearing thongs to formal events, like church, wedding, whatever?
1: Well, see, church would be fine. No one really
0: You'd
1: notices.
0: Be okay with that.
1: Yeah, yeah. But I would just maybe not go to a wedding. I would refuse. Oh. So I didn't have to look for them.
0: What if you were wearing formal thongs?
1: Yeah, with flowers on it.
0: Something.
1: That could. Or there are thongs that are wedge-heeled, you know, like high up. That would be stupid, wouldn't it? But talking about squeaky, yesterday I went shopping with a squeaky trolley and I'm thinking, that exhausted me. How would I be with shoes? What if I wore the squeaky shoes and had a squeaky trolley?
0: Right.
1: I would be so in. It would be intense.
0: You don't have a little can of WD-40 in your handbag for those situations?
1: No.
0: There, look, you've got to change that.
1: Okay.
0: Just next time get a squeaky trolley.
1: It's definitely a thought.
0: Quick squirt.
1: Yes.
0: Make it work. All right, so there you go. Everybody, what would you do?
1: Yeah.
0: What would your would you rather? Would you be wearing the thongs every day for a year, even to formal events? Or would you be the prefer to wear the squeaky, loud shoes?
1: I hope next time you ask us something that I actually would choose, whereas
0: you wouldn't do either of those?
1: No, not at all.
0: Well, what would your third option be?
1: No shoes.
0: Oh, no shoes. Okay. There's your third option. Deb would wear no shoes at all.
1: I don't know. Slippers. Anyway, next.
0: Deb turning up in her granny slippers.
1: Yeah.
0: Rise and Shine with Deb and Dave.
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0: Ben Platt, Runaway, Rise and Shine with Deb and Dave. So please don't run away. Stick around because we've got news and weather at the top of the hour.
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3: As a dad, I can tell you that when you're dealing with little kids, you've got to be on your toes. 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We all come into this world to live. We all inevitably die, but it's not the reason why we come into the world. But Jesus is different because Jesus actually came to die. 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
3: In this bulletin, a by-election being held in Western Australia and more from Nepal. With the details, I'm Tracy Weir. The death toll from flash floods along the Nepal-Tibet border has risen to more than 486, with more than 2,400 people still missing, including 38 Australians. Disaster crews caked in thick mud are racing to rescue survivors, but have been repeatedly halted by warnings that a newly formed mountain lake could burst and trigger further flooding. Yashoda Khadka is one of the doctors attending the disaster zone. She's told CNN rescue crews are struggling to find signs of life in the ruins.
4: We don't know what is inside there. We need to wait for the rescue and evacuation part. Definitely there are many people missing and some of them might be buried inside there.
3: Local media is reporting Nepal has reversed a previous decision and will accept search and rescue assistance from international allies, including Australia. The Kathmandu Post says the government has greenlit crews from India, China, Australia and South Korea. Back home in Queensland's frontline domestic and family violence services are set for a major funding boost. The federal government is committing more than $67 million over the next 4 years. Part of the investment will be directed toward hundreds of frontline workers. Securing proper pay and guaranteeing services remain in place until 2030. All eyes are on Sicret Harbour in Western Australia today, and thousands of people flock to cast their votes in the by-election. Chelsea Bowden has details.
5: 16 candidates are in line to replace retired Labor Minister Paul Papalia, but Labor's Georgia Tree, Liberal Ryan Robertson and One Nation's Luke Hurtigan are the ones to watch. The seat has gone through several boundary and name changes over the years, but Labor has held a constant grip on the region, though the surge of One Nation in successive polls this year could lead to an upset. More than 16,000 people have voted early, leaving around 20,000 needing to complete their ballot papers today. The Electoral Commission is expecting an indicative result tonight.
3: Chelsea Bowden. Turning to sport, and in the NRL, the Sea Eagles have annihilated the Dragons 44-10 at Brookvale to keep their slim finals hopes hanging by a thread. Manly leading 26-0 at halftime, with the only blemish being Jamal Fogarty's accuracy, kicking just 4 from 9 conversions. Dragons coach Dean Young says another slow start cost them dearly.
6: 2 weeks in a row, we haven't got the first 20 minutes right, put ourselves under all sorts of pressure. Too many errors, and then fatigue's creeping in, and then falling off tackles and scoreboards getting away from us.
3: In last night's other game, the Panthers took down the Bulldogs 24-10 in Parramatta. In the AFL action, the Western Bulldogs defeated Collingwood by 3 points in an epic wildcard final. That's the latest news in sport. I'm Tracy Weir.
7: 92.9 Voice FM, looking at our weather forecast. Top today of 19 degrees, partly cloudy day, but doesn't look as if we're going to have any rain. And then let's just go copy and paste for pretty much the rest of the week to come. Top temperatures around the 20, 21 degree mark, warming up by the end of the week, maybe even to about 26, but
8: no.
7: Just cloudy weather.
8: No,
7: you don't want 26 degrees?
8: No,
7: come on.
8: Yet.
7: We're
8: not
7: moving
8: yet.
7: out of winter. That's the way that it goes.
0: Words to live by. Today's encouraging words.
9: And they come from Proverbs 16:9. People do their best making plans for their lives, but the Eternal One guides each step.
7: I love that. Yeah, do your best, but ultimately God is going to be in control.
9: And especially if you allow him to be. Hey,
7: yeah.
9: Like, run to him, just guide you all the way.
7: Make that a deliberate choice.
9: Yep.
7: Rise and Shine with Devin Dave in a short while. Music from Don Diablo and Jordan Merritt. Right now, this is Kiergo, Wake Me Up.
0: It's time to rise and shine, Toowoomba. 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

0: bed. Jordan Merritt, Seasons, Rise and Shine with Deb and Dave.
1: So during the week, everyone knows that
0: Dolly Parton passed away. Big news. I was probably not hugely surprised, but it was really lovely to see how much response there was to her.
1: All the tributes being paid, yeah.
0: Yeah, and I think so much of it, what I saw through my social media, and I'll admit that it's probably coloured, it actually spoke about her faith and what she did, and that was really lovely. A mate of mine who has been living in the States, an Australian living in the States for a little while, he'd posted that when they were first living there, they were living below the poverty line, and they were actually, his kids were actually recipients of Dolly Parton's Imagination Library.
1: Yeah.
0: His kids were receiving books that were being posted out by that particular organisation that Dolly Parton set up, and it was partly about the fact that her father had never learnt to read or write. She thought he was the smartest man alive, but she realised that books were such an important part of kids being able to learn to read, obviously, but part of their future. And so she sent out literally millions. I think
1: hundreds
0: here I've got 325 million books.
1: Yeah.
0: But look at this. 1 in 6 American children under 5 received a book from Dolly Parton.
1: Wow.
0: Isn't that incredible?
1: And, and there's a lot of people that I've read who said the best way to remember her is keep doing what she was doing.
0: Yeah.
1: Things like that.
0: Absolutely. Yeah. We'll chat a whole lot more about Dolly at different times through the morning. I think there's just so much about her. I know you've got some things you want to share.
1: I do want to say that a friend of mine who is in America who is a musician, she said, you know, I reckon when Dolly arrived at the pearly gates, God said, hello, Dolly.
0: This is Rise and Shine with Deb and Dave. Music now from Don Diablo and Andy Grammer. It's called Thousand Faces.

0: Morris, Frank, things okay. Rise and shine with Deb and Dave.
1: Rise and shine. Little minds.
2: Big laughs.
0: We asked the kids this week about playing an instrument and got some great responses. Sienna, who is six, said, I know how to play it, I just don't know how to make it sound right.
3: Oh, I know that one.
0: Ravi, seven, my fingers keep doing the wrong things before I can stop them. Oops. Clara's five, she said, I played the same note lots of times. I think I'm getting really good at that one. Jasper, who's eight, mum says, I need to practice. I thought that's what lessons were for. Sorry, mate, it's not.
3: No.
0: Amira is six and she said, it sounds better when I play it in my head.
3: Oh, it always does, let me tell you.
0: Theo, seven, I can play it slowly. The song just doesn't want to be slow.
3: Oh.
0: And yes. Poppy, who's turning five, she said, I like my instrument. I don't like when it knows I've made a mistake.
3: Why, it smacks her?
0: It might. Rise and shine with Deb and Dave.
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0: Brother Andrew from Open Doors, well known from the book God Smuggler, took a courageous risk many years ago and started smuggling Bibles into communist China. He prayed the now famous prayer, "Lord, you can make blind eyes see, now make seeing eyes blind." The guards at the checkpoint didn't see the Bibles in his little V-dub Beetle, and he started the first of many Bible smuggling missions. Open Doors now reaches out to many persecuted believers all over the world. What a history maker. From one courageous risk, so many have been reached. They say that leadership is not just what you accomplish, but what you set in motion. What can you do today to make history? I'm Matt Prater. For more, go to historymakers.tv.
1: From A Voice for Hope, here's a track that speaks to the heart and stirs the soul.

0: for any cash. Good woman, rise and shine with Deb and Dave. Speaking of a good woman, we're focusing a little bit on Dolly Parton today because there's so much about her life that was good. Some of the faith aspects of her life have come out so much more. I believe there's now an image somewhere of the tattoos that were actually on her hand that she never showed anybody. She always wore skin-coloured gloves to cover up tattoos that she had on her hand.
1: Oh.
0: I didn't know about that. And apparently somewhere there's a photograph of her without her wig on. All of that. But a few quotes I want to share with you that have been attributed to Dolly Parton. She said, find out who you are and do it on purpose.
1: Oh, yeah.
0: How good is that? And then this one, if your actions create a legacy that inspires others to dream more, learn more, do more and become more, then you are an excellent leader.
1: Oh.
0: How good is that?
1: Oh, that would be good.
0: Yeah.
1: To ponder on.
0: Yeah. This one, if you don't like the road that you're walking, start paving another one.
1: I would have thought just, you know, go somewhere else. But that's better.
0: That's great, isn't it? And this one to finish, she said, I don't criticize and condemn. I love and accept.
1: Oh.
0: Mm. Interesting, she had some people question her about some of the different backgrounds of people who would support her and encourage her in her music and so on, and you're going to get that. And she said, look, it's not my job to criticize people. It's God's job to judge. It's my job to love.
1: Yeah.
0: I love that.
1: Yeah.
0: So you want to share something about Dolly Parton in the moment as well?
1: Yeah, I've got actually about three people that are similar. I mean, two others that are similar to her in It'll make sense when I do it.
0: So, Deb, before you do that, let's have a song with Dolly Parton in it. This is a beautiful collaboration. Zach Williams and Dolly Parton. There was Jesus.

0: It is such a beautiful song, isn't it? Zach Williams, Dolly Parton together, There Was Jesus. And I love the fact that Dolly Parton several times did collaborations with Christian artists, so for King and Country, for example, and just that part of her came across so beautifully when she was doing those songs. So anyway, you wanted to share some things about Dolly Parton as well.
1: Well, I in all the Dolly Parton posts that people put on Facebook, I came across one, and there's pictures of three people: Dolly Parton, Jimmy Carter, and Fred Rogers. You know, Mr. Rogers' Neighborhood.
0: Yeah.
1: Obviously, all American, but you know. And this person said, "When we lose people like this, the grief can feel really personal.
0: Mm.
1: It might seem odd because we've never met them and they don't know our names, but somehow we felt like we knew them." Each of these three had a rare ability to make you feel that there was enough to go around, enough dignity, kindness, grace.
0: Mm.
1: And he said Fred Rogers could look into a television camera and somehow convince a child that they really mattered. Jimmy Carter could leave the presidency and spend the next four decades demonstrating that significance and status were not the same thing.
0: Mm.
1: And Dolly Parton could be larger than life and still make the person standing in front of her feel like the important one.
0: Yeah.
1: And he said...
0: Yeah, you saw that in her life, didn't you? Yeah. That's good.
1: They didn't use their presence to make themselves bigger. They used it to make other people feel more human. Their attention communicated something very liberating. I see you. You belong here.
0: Mm.
1: And I feel like that's what people are responding to this week is... She felt like she was in our life, but she wasn't. But it's that personal connection.
0: Yeah. Beautiful. Thanks for sharing, Deb.
1: Yeah.
0: Rise and Shine with Deb and Dave.
2: How do you live with embarrassment or shame?
3: 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And all I wanted was for them to accept me and love me. What's and all?
2: 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He loves and forgives you. I'm Celia Filkey. 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

0: brand new music from Andrew Rip. Hold Me Up, Rise and Shine with Deb and Dave. Deb, you know how algorithms work in your social media stuff?
1: Yes.
0: And they kind of go, yeah, you're into this, I'll give you some more of that.
1: Yeah, you looked at one picture, so now I'll send you all these, yeah?
0: Yeah, well, my algorithm got it half right.
1: Mm-hmm.
0: It posted a picture of a car.
1: Oh, you like
0: cars. And kind
1: of
0: went, yeah, you know, maybe you'd like to buy this car. So that part of it was right. Clearly, thankfully, it hadn't checked my bank account.
1: Uh-huh.
0: Because it was pitching at me a $600,000 Bentley.
1: And where on earth did it get the idea that you would want one of those?
0: Well, I would want one. It would be lovely. I can't afford one.
1: I think it's saying you need to buy that model to paint up again because that's what you tend to do.
0: Yeah, I mentioned it to Judith, my wife, you know, this same concept. She said, well, look, if you really want the Bentley, you can have it, but that will be the end of, you know, everything else in our life. We cannot afford to do anything else beyond that. And I had to consider it for a moment.
1: Oh, dear. I get a lot of reminders of, you know, board games and books to get children. So obviously that's what I've been doing.
0: Right, okay. Whereas I've clearly been looking at very expensive vehicles.
1: And mine are like $39.95, so it's a lot cheaper.
0: Yep. If anyone's got a Bentley they'd like to sell me for $39.95, let me know. Even if it was $3,995, I'd probably consider it. Rise and Shine with Deb and Dave.
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3: There's a prayer often called the prayer of commitment. 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But when it's said from the heart, it's powerful. It goes something like, Lord Jesus, I want to know you. I'm sorry for going my own way. Please forgive me. I choose to follow you. That prayer isn't the end, it's the beginning. Like vows in a wedding, it marks the start of a relationship. Jesus isn't looking for performance, he's looking for surrender. He's not measuring your words, he's listening to your heart. If you've been waiting for a moment to take that step, maybe this is it. Say the prayer, mean the commitment. Watch what happens next.
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